0: their defense is even more elite than their offense, which is hard to even say. But their defense, what you notice most is they're so fast and their effort level is so good. And they scheme well. Whoever's calling the defense over there does a really good job. They move kids around a little bit, but the biggest thing is they're so aggressive attacking gaps, and they just gash you with their speed, and they're strong kids, and they're good looking kids, and their corners are bigger than our offensive linemen. So it's crazy how big and athletic they are.
1: Keys for tonight, Coach. What do you want to see your team do on the field tonight against Clear Lake?
0: Well, in order for us to even have a remote chance, we're going to have to control the football a little bit, keep their offense off the field. Not sure how that's going to happen because their defensive front is so good, but we'll scheme up and we'll try to attack them in different spots and see how it goes. But, they're just a tough matchup for anybody. So with that said, you know, I thought they were the best team in the state last year, and I think they might be one of the best between them and Solon, probably the top two teams this year. And they're just a good, really fast, athletic football team.
1: Coach, we appreciate you taking some time out to talk about tonight's game and Benton Community Football. We wish you the best tonight as well as the rest of the season. Thanks again for taking some time out.
0: All right, appreciate the call.
1: All right, Cal Goodchild, pregame comments, the Benton coach. And when we come back, we'll go down to the Lion locker room and talk with Aaron Stensland. We're back after this here on KRIB.
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1: Lions pregame show continues here on KRIB, Clear Lake and Benton Community, down the Lions locker room with Aaron Stensland as we get ready for tonight's ball game on the road. And first of all, Coach, looking back at last week's Independence game, another one of those games where there wasn't too much wrong in the ball game, and picked up a nice solid victory. And it's always good to pick up that first one when you get into district play.
5: For sure. Got off to a good quick start again in the first quarter offensively after we held them, held them twice on D. Got that block punt, and you know, I didn't think we had it long enough to possess it, but the guys in the stripes did. So we played another three downs and went down, scored, and got off to a good start.
1: And the concern, obviously, after the first 3 weeks was not getting those good starts in the first half. And, you know, obviously we've seen the last two games where you've had pretty good starts.
5: Yeah, I think so. I think some of it was a little bit of, like, we knew where we were in the skill position areas, and they were kind of so far advanced in front of some of our other spots, namely the O-line, but you can tell the O-line's starting to gel now and come together. And I kind of said way back to start the year, if that line can catch up with our skill performances, we could be pretty dangerous on offense.
1: Well, and that's, yeah, like you mentioned, that was the biggest concern going into the year, and, you know, 5-6 weeks in, I'm hoping it's where you want it at.
5: Yeah, I mean, we feel like we have a good average per carry right now. It's up there over 5, I think, so you always feel good about that as a coach. And they're just doing a really good job of protecting Jackson. And people could probably see, you know, we're moving the pocket a little bit more than we've ever done this year, ever been done before, because we have just a little bit more athletic guys up there. So we can get Jackson out left, right, keep him in the pocket, do what we want. But they've done a great job up front.
1: Maybe just talk a little bit more about them individually, if you can. Obviously, there was a little experience coming back from last year, but you've got some new guys up there as well. And like we just mentioned, they're gelling well.
5: They are. You know, we talked about Jackson Peckham early, three-year starter. But he moves to guard for us, so new spot for him even. You bring in Davide, who did a fantastic job last year in the D-line, but Harley probably got a sniff of offensive line, and then throw him at the center spot, where he's responsible for all that and all the calls and snapping the ball. And then you got Austin Limbaugh, sophomore, Evan Hansen, and Dylan Haugen, who are seniors, but had not a snap of varsity football, Harley. Played a lot of JV, just had a good summer in the weight room, and have really come along here the last, you know, 3-4 weeks.
1: Talk about Jackson McIntyre through 5 weeks of play. Obviously, he's getting those passing numbers up every game a little bit more. And obviously,
6: from the first note to the last,
1: the field
6: it's
1: and
6: all class.
1: Running the ball well as well.
6: So
1: just talk about Jackson McIntyre here in his senior
6: America's best
5: year. Yeah, I talked a little bit about him early in the season, just how much he's developed as a leader for us. He's so calm this year, not only on the sideline, in discussions with us as coaches during the game, timeouts, halftime, whatever it is, he's really coaching out there on the field. And I really feel like, I'm not trying to say it in a way that's overstating it, but I just feel like he really is. However the season turns out, I feel like he's the best player in Class 3A. I mean, he can play both sides of the ball. And does a fantastic job on both sides of the ball. And I just don't think there's a team that would turn him down. You know, if a team had a chance to have him on their team, they're playing him, and they're playing him both ways in 3A. So I just feel like, you know, we're so fortunate to have him. Like I said, he's got to be one of the top guys in the state in Class 3A, and maybe the entire state for a two-way player.
1: And, you know, we talk about him a lot on the offensive side of football. We probably don't talk about him enough on the defensive side.
5: He is, because he makes all those calls defensively, just like he would offensively as well. So Coach Matt, his dad, puts a lot on him every week, obviously. So, you know, if you came down to our games, you could hear us call D. A lot of it is they call the front and they call a check. So Jackson has the check. He's got all the secondary calls and gets people aligned based on what he sees. And that's done through film work. Coaches on D, Coach Mack and Coach Dodge, and those guys give him a good, better, best scenario. And Jackson puts us in the right call. And that's a lot to ask of a high school kid, especially a guy going both ways that's got to think about quarterback too. But you can tell, based on our performances, he gets us into the right things most of the time.
1: And you had two good performances, or running good performances from the two guys that have been back there, running back. And talk a little bit more about DJ Jones, because he obviously got a little more playing time back on last Friday night, and I thought he shined pretty well.
5: He did. DJ's a guy that he's really earned our trust as the season's gone on. You know, as ball security is so important every game, he's getting better at that. And you can see he's getting more carries. And I think it just gives Drace a chance to catch his breath. He's a two-way player. So the more DJ can play for us, and he's doing a great job on D-line too. But he brings a little bit different element there at running back. He can really open it up and fly when he gets an opening.
1: We'll come back with more in our conversation with Aaron Stenzel and the Clear Lake coach from the Lion Locker Room after this. 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
2: Back as we continue our pregame conversation with Aaron Stensland, Clear Lake, Benton Community, here on KRIB. Defensive side of the football, another pitch, another shutout, and the yardage-wise, when we look at those numbers, seems like it keeps getting lower and lower every week, and you definitely have had a number of games here where you've held defense or held the other team's offense underneath 150 yards, and that's a heck of a number to see.
3: It is, and that's, you know, with the twos and threes playing there, a lot of that second half late against Independence, but felt like we got off to a good start just like last season. Shut out Independence in that first district game, and it kind of just got us on a roll after that. So hopefully that shutout streak can continue. We look a little bit at yards per play, yards per carry, all the yards per game, but it's kind of relative to who's in and how much they play and all that. But we're pretty happy with when the guys are getting their chance to run with that first unit. They've been pretty much locked down all season.
2: And that's, yeah, second line of defense last week obviously had their glory toward the end of the game as well, and did an excellent job.
3: They did. You know, and I appreciated, you know, Independence, that they kept their guys in, which we've talked about is completely fine. They're trying to get things worked out there offensively. And I thought our guys did a great job of seeing everything that the varsity, you know, that first group would have seen from their offense, because they kept it the same, and they even gave us some different looks they hadn't shown trying to score there at the end. And the twos and threes did a great job.
2: Well, people just heard from Coach Goodchild down at Benton here just a couple of moments ago, and I think you could definitely hear two different things in his voice. One, that he's obviously frustrated with the cards they've been dealt down at Benton this year with some injuries and whatnot that have kind of scrambled their personnel chart, and singing a lot of praises for your ball club. Just talk about Benton.
3: Yeah, Coach is a great guy. We've known each other a long time, and I know one thing is he'll put hard-working kids and tough kids on the field. Benton Community just always has good, you know, hard-nosed blue-collar kids, farm kids that are going to come out and hit you and be physical. And the way their offense looks, that's what they're doing. They're gonna give you a little bit of like what Webster City used to do when they kind of hurry up from their huddle, run to the line, clap, put their hands down, and go. So we've tried to work on that this week, get ready for that tempo. But they got a real physical back.
4: It's a move. 27.
3: He's a sophomore, and a sophomore QB doing a great job running their dive option and making it look real tough for a defense as to who's got the ball. So we'll have to lock in on our keys this week defensively.
2: Long road trip, does that factor into anything at all, or is that just something to look on a map and say we went 120 miles or whatever?
3: Yeah, I mean, the guys will have a nice bus to ride, so we're fortunate enough to get a charter bus over there, so they'll have comfortable seats anyway, but maybe more concerned about your guys' seats Friday night. Maybe yours won't be as comfortable up the bleachers, but
2: I'll let Dave answer for me after the game when we talk to you.
3: So. There you go. At least it's going to be dry, it looks like. Yeah. So the road trip's a road trip. You know, those two teams, West Elwer and Benton, had to do it last year. We got to do it this year. So we can't let something like travel and distance affect how we play.
2: Keys for tonight, what do you want to see happen?
3: Like I said, there with their offense, we got to get used to that tempo to the line of scrimmage as quickly as we can, and I really like to get off to a quick start again offensively. So probably going to see some different formations and maybe even a little hurry up, no huddle to start the game.
2: And healthy wise, through 5 weeks of play, pretty good.
3: Feel real good about that. I have one guy that's going to be out for the year, but he's a young kid. But other than that, our old guys are healthy, fresh, and rested up and ready to go.
2: Coach, as always, we appreciate it. We'll talk to you after the game.
3: Thank you. Appreciate it.
2: If Dave can get his way through the Clear Lake crowd down to the field.
3: So. Well, hopefully there's enough big crowd there. That's a problem.
2: Well, we'll tell you about that in just a couple of moments. But Aaron Stensland joined us for pregame comments from the Lion locker room. We'll have the starters next. 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

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Start with the Lions on offense. Jackson McIntyre, quarterback at 6'1", 205 of the senior. McIntyre, 58 for 84 passing, 69% for his passing percentage. 1,180 yards, 16 touchdowns. McIntyre, also the third highest rushing yards on the ground, 42 carries, 215 yards, and 3 touchdowns. Dre Stolman, the main running back at 6'2", 205 of the senior. Dolman, 51 carries for 295 yards and 8 touchdowns on the season. The wingback is Matt McIntyre at 6'1", 180 and a sophomore. McIntyre has three carries for 12 yards. He's the leading receiver, 20 receptions for 44 yards and 5 touchdowns. The wideouts, Keaton Jepson at 6'3", 195 and a senior. Jepson has 1 reception for 10 yards. Rafe Bach at 6'2", 10 and a senior. Bach does not have a reception on the year. Carson Reiser, another wideout we'll see. Reiser at 5'11", 180 and a senior. Reiser, 7 receptions for 133 yards and 2 touchdowns. And Isaac Brownlee at 6'2", 195 and a senior. Brownlee, 16 receptions for 369 yards and 5 touchdowns. The line looks like this. Davide Coleman's a center at 6'1", 220 and a senior. The guards surrounding him, Dylan Haugen at 6'2", 225 and a senior. And Jackson Peckham at 6'1", 230 and a senior. The tackles are Evan Hansen at 6'2", 260 and a senior. And Austin Limbaugh at 6'5", 215 and a sophomore. Looking at Benton Community on defense. On the line, the defensive ends, Isaiah Frank at 6'2", 220 and a senior. And Joel Hacker at 5'11", 180 and a junior. The defensive tackles are Sage Edberg at 5'11", 190 and a senior. And Derek Cruz at 5'11", 185 and a senior. The linebackers, Drew Ballard at 6'1", 165 and a senior. Caden Mitchell at 6'1", 195 and a sophomore. TJ Lovell at 6'1", 165 and a junior. And Owen Dreos at 5'11", 165 and a sophomore. The quarters, Soria Rudy at 6'2", 180 and a junior. And Braden Mell at 5'10", 150 and a junior. Colton Crotabin is a safety at 5'11", 170 and a senior. The leading tackler for Benton is Caden Mitchell at 33.5 tackles, 24 solos. TJ Lovell, 22, 16 solos. Drew Ballard, 20.5 with 15 solos. Interception-wise, Grady Perkins has one interception on the year. Taking a look at Benton on offense now. Owen Dreos, the sophomore quarterback at 5'11", 165. Oh, let's get a sophomore. 11-32 passing for 107 yards, no touchdowns and 2 interceptions. Andreas, 47 carries for 294 yards and a touchdown, the second leading man on the ground. Cade Mitchell, the running back at 6'1", 195 of the sophomore, 82 carries for 482 yards and 5 touchdowns on the season for him. He also has 2 receptions for 18 yards. The fullback is Joel Hacker at 5'11", 180 and a junior. And for Hacker, he has 1 reception for 7 yards on the year. Wideouts and tight ends look like this. Gabe Pugh at 6'1", 165 of the senior. Pugh with 9 carries.

0: for 56 yards and a touchdown. Two receptions for 21 yards on the season. Colton Kroteman at 5'11", 170 in a senior. Kroteman has 3 carries for 3 yards. He has 4 receptions for 37 yards. Grady Perkins at 6'3", 180 in a senior. Perkins has on the year 6 receptions for 59 yards. And TJ Lovell at 6'1", 165 in a junior. And Lovell on the year has 1 reception for 5 yards. The line looks like this. Isaiah Frank at 6'2", 220 in a senior as a tackle. Also the other tackle, Mitchell Ryder at 6'2", 220 in a sophomore. The guards, A.J. Wilson-Miles at 5'10", 260 in a senior. And Sage Edgeberg at 5'11", 190 in a senior. Derek Ruse at center at 5'11", 185 in a senior. Looking at the defensive line for Clear Lake, Keaton Jepson at 6'3", 192 in a senior. And Drake Thompson at 6'3", 190 in a senior on the defensive ends. Dominique Coleman, 1 defensive tackle at 6'1", 220 in a senior. And Dre Stolman at 6'2", 205 in a senior, the other defensive tackle. The linebackers, Ray Falk in the middle at 6'2", 10 in a senior. Henry Jennings at 6'1", 185 in a junior. Cy Brewer at 6'2", 200 in a senior. The quarters, Isaac Brownlee at 6'2", 195 in a senior. And Braden Watkins at 6'1", 170 in a senior. The safeties, Jackson McIntyre at 6'1", 205 in a senior. And then McIntyre at 6'1", 180 and a sophomore. Defensive-wise, Ray Falk with 43.5 total tackles, 31 solos, 7.5 for a loss, and 1.5 sacks. Dre Stolman for 21 tackles total, Matt McIntyre 18, Henry Jennings 14, Keaton Jepson and Davide Coleman each 13.5. Meanwhile, Matt McIntyre has a total of 2 interceptions on the year. Looking at the special teams chores for Clear Lake, the place kicker, Carter Hall, 29 of 30 on extra points this year. He has 1 field goal of a 41-yarder, and he has 3 touchbacks and 37 kickoffs. The punting duties, Henry Jennings, 5 punts for an average of 35.6 yards, his longest a 60. For Benton, Drew Ballard takes all the kicking chores, says that he's 9 for 10 on point afters. He has missed 1 field goal attempt, 5 touchbacks and 14 kickoffs. He has 17 punts total for 38.2 yards, his longest is a 64. Well, that's a look at the starting lineups, and that wraps up our pregame show as we count down to kickoff. The Lady Lake kickoff is just moments away from Benton Community High School, and we'll have that in the first half. Dave Fritz will join me in just a couple of moments as you've been listening to the Lions pregame show here on AM 1490 at 96.7 FM KRIB and watching online on the KRIB Sports YouTube page.
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1: 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It's about time for the Lady of the Lake kickoff. Let's join David Fritz and Bob Fisher.

0: computer back home, I guess. You can hear us online on the video, but not at, on the radio side. So we'll try it again. Lions football's on the air from the heart of Benton County, Benton community, and Clear Lake here on KRIB and the KRIB Sports YouTube page as we get ready for week two of the Class 3A District 2 season and week six of high school play here in the Clear Lake Community School District. Lions 5-0 and 1-0 in the district after the thumping of Independence last week. Benton Community picked up a win last week in their contest as they picked up the win 41-14 over Charles City as they try to salvage their season here of 2026 and try to pick up a couple of wins and see if they can sneak their way into the playoffs here. Dave Fritz, we bring you in for pregame comments. And last week we saw a game that was obviously an overwhelming game for the Independence team. The Lions had a nice job offensively and defensively. And now we move into week number six of the high school football season.
1: Coach Stenslin said he's very happy with the way offense starts out to begin with. But the defense really set the stage for that game last week, totally stopping them from getting anything going offensively. And I think that's the expectation tonight, too, to just have the defense dominate up front. As you heard Coach Goodrich talk about, lost a bunch of linemen, so a couple injuries, seniors, that type of thing. But he's encouraged about how the kids have improved. But as I look across the line, they don't have a huge amount of size. So that means they could very well be quick. Offensively, they sounds like they want to come out and be a little quick to the line. And our defense just has to be ready. And I think they certainly will. And we'll see, because I think we're going to be on defense to start with.
0: Yes. So Lions have won the toss. You're seeing the recreation of the coin toss if you're watching the video. Right now, they held the coin toss about 20 minutes ago here in front of us. And the Lions win the toss. They defer to the second half, and it'll be Benton to receive. And the Lions will go left to right in their white uniforms with black helmets. Benton in royal blue, very similar to Humboldt colors, blue and gold. And we get this ball game underway. And the Lions defense, obviously, you heard Coach Goodrich talk about... Good child. I messed that up, I guess.
1: But, I did, too.
0: Good child. Obviously, singing praises on both sides of the football at Clear Lake from what he's seen.
1: Well, if you watch any kind of film, and I've gone back and watched a few of the ball games that Clear Lake has played throughout the end, the defense is just so swarming. You know, sitting up here trying to identify who made the initial tackle, who made the initial touch, all of a sudden you got three or four guys in there making the tackle, and I think that's what other coaches in the league and in the district are going to be looking at is the quickness, the hustle, and the just getting to the ball and making sure that they don't pop out and pick up extra yards.
0: 61 degrees here at kickoff as we get ready for the Lady of the Lake kickoff, brought to you by the Lady of the Lake and Clear Lake. CruiseClearLake.com. And their cruise season has come to a close, but they've got Harvest Fest activities tomorrow if you're going to celebrate downtown. And, of course, now's the time to plan 2027. Whatever kind of an activity you've got going on for your family or friends, you can definitely count on the Lady of the Lake to be a great place to enjoy the lake. CruiseClearLake.com. Carter Hall will kick off from the right side, hash mark 40 yard lines. Lions left to right in front of us as we look at our KRIB dial. Brandon Mel and Gabe Pugh back deep, along the three back deep for the Bobcats of Benton Community.
1: Well, if you heard Coach Stenslin talk about where

0: We are, Bob, up in the bleachers in the home stand, the visitor side. We actually don't have that bad a view. It sounds a lot better than where they wanted to put us originally, down on the football field. That would be very difficult to see. But as long as I can keep the Lions fans under control, I think we'll be okay, Bob.
1: Try our best as Carter Hall's kick end over end. It'll be fielded at the 9-yard line and up to the near the 20 on the return gate pew. And it'll be first and 10 for the Bobcats from there.
0: Well, Henry Jennings starts it off, gets downfield very quickly, in on the nice open field tackle to get the Clear Lake defense out there.
1: So first and 10 for the Bobcats of Benton at the 19-yard line. They'll mark it, as they will start on the left side hash mark. Under center is Owen Drejas, and he'll here to take it himself, or did he punch the fullback here? Either way, it's up toward the 24.
0: I think it was a keeper straight ahead, Bob. Yeah, just get up the line, as Coach mentioned. Both coaches said that was kind of the game plan for both sides, but Benton up there first. Just a quick snap and go right straight ahead.
1: Second and 6 at the 23. Just underway from Van Horn. Benton County, Benton Community. Down to 10 on the play clock. And the handoff off the left side of center will go Caden Mitchell, the sophomore running back. He'll get up to about the 28 to set up third down.
0: Yeah, again, just right straight ahead. When you come up the line of scrimmage that quickly, it doesn't give the defense a chance to make much adjustment. As long as they run basically the same offense, you can play your position and just try to ward off that block.
1: Third and 1, just shy of the 29. The Lions last week were 6 of 7 holding on third down defensively.
0: Madden McIntyre was up in on that tackle from his halfback position.
1: Full running back goes in motion. They'll punch the quarterback again.
0: Boy.
1: I don't think he got it to first down.
0: No.
1: Well, I'll take that back. The near side officials signaling the first down on the quarterback keeper by Dreas. And it'll be first down and 10.
0: Well, Cy Brewers crossed the line of scrimmage very quickly and had a hold of him. But when you get that kind of momentum, a couple steps to step forward, you didn't have many yards to go or many inches to go. And he did get the first down. So let's see if the defense now can buckle down. You get a sense in the first few plays as to what your guy does across from you, how you might be able to ward him off and get in the backfield.
1: First and 10 at the 30. Center up to the line already, and a wide out up to the line. Now they break the huddle. Very Webster City-like, and they'll punch the running back off the left side of the line. He bounces around a couple of yards ahead up to the 33. That'll set up second down.
0: Well, Cy Brewer was across the line of scrimmage and hit him first, but he broke away from that. But not until number 9 come in there to make that stop, along with a whole bunch of help, Drace Dolman.
1: Second down at 7 at the 33. On the left side, hash mark, 2 minutes gone here in the first. Benton on the first possession of this ball game. They've got one first down so far. 14 yards gained and 4 plays all on the ground. One outs each side as they break the huddle. Offset eye, and the handoff will be faked to Dreos off the right side. He'll get a yard or two. He's on the bottom of the pile.
0: Davide Coleman, I think.
1: Number
0: 60. Yeah, Davide, he's going to figure out pretty quickly, the guy across from him, how he's blocking, how he can get around him. Davide's just so quick in there with Dolman down in front, as well as number 7, Jepson. Those three guys up there are critical in getting across the line of scrimmage, blocking up the hole, and let the linebackers come up and make the stops.
1: Third down, 4 to go at the 36. 2 wide out to the right, 2 wide each side, in fact. Single set in the backfield. We got a whistle, and we got a penalty flag. The dead ball with an illegal substitution called on Benton Community.
0: Well, I didn't see that, but
1: I don't know if they had 12 in the huddle or if they tried to hit somebody off the field a little bit too tardy.
0: Not sure, but we'll take the penalty.
1: Moves it back to 3rd and 9 at the 31. So that puts a little bit more room for the Lions defensively here.
0: Okay, they have to keep one guy on the sideline to call the play, and then another guy runs in and for a substitution, depending upon what the play is.
1: Down to 3 on the play clock as they break the huddle here, and quickly up to the line, and I don't know if they were set. Did they call the timeout? Yes, they did. or do they get the flag? No, that's going to be delay of game.
0: Yeah, we had a flag back here with...
1: Back judge. He's the man in charge of delay of game, so another 5 yards. So a couple of shots on the foot here by Benton here on this first drive of the ball game. Now it's 3rd and 14.
0: Well, I watched the game film. They don't have, I wouldn't say a great passing game, but they do have a pretty good-sized tight end, T.J. Lovell. And wingback is a senior, Colton Cronman, so we'll see what they do.
1: Here's 3rd and 14 at the 26, and we got motion in the line.
0: Man, they're going the wrong direction, but...
1: Three straight penalties and a false start this time. So the legal substitution, a delay of game, and a false start. Move it from 3rd and 4 down to 3rd and 19. Back at the 21.
0: Well, now's the time for a pass rush. Yeah, get Dolman and Davide in there. Jepson on that one end, along with Drake Thompson. Contain that quarterback, and I know we got good coverage in the defensive backs.
1: Two wide to the right, one to the left. Here on 3rd and long. And the handoff up the middle and up to the 25-yard line goes Mitchell. That'll be a 4th down territory.
0: Not much there at all. Down at the bottom, Madden comes up again. Madden McIntyre comes up from his defensive back position to make the initial hit. Good stop with the help of a few penalties.
1: Braden Watkins and Carson Reiser stand back at about the 45 as on to punt. Drew Ballard is averaging 38 yards per punt. High snap, but the kick is away. Decent punt, and it'll be fielded at the 39-yard line. And coming up the middle is Watkins to the 50 into Benton territory. So a nice return from the Lion 42. It is marched to the Benton community, Pierce 45. So with 7:50 to go here in the first, Lions of the football for the first time tonight. 1st and 10 at the 45. It's nothing-nothing, our score on the Clear Lake Bank and Trust scoreboard.
0: Well, it's a good high punt. Braden caught it there, and there was a defensive guy there. He just went right past him to put Clear Lake in good field position.
1: So the Lions with their first touch of the football here at the Benton 45. Wideouts deep to the left, two wide to the right. Single send the backfield here on 1st and 10. Matt McIntyre in motion, and the handoff. And Dolman off the right side, he veers. He gets inside the 45. He'll be marked down at the 43. Now he'll set up 2nd down and 8 to go.
0: Yeah, just to get that running game established, get Dolman going, get the line, offensive line familiar with what the guy across from him on defense is doing to get the ball moved.
1: 2nd down and 8 at the 43 on the right side, hash mark in Benton territory for the Lions. Reiser wide out to the left. Brownlee, one of the wideouts here to the right. Pistol formation.
0: Watch for Brownlee here.
1: And a back to pass is McIntyre, and he'll fire it through the middle. And it is going to be just a little bit long, intended for Reiser off the left side hash mark. It'll be 3rd down.
0: Boy, three receivers just streaking down. I saw Brownlee come over, and I saw McIntyre look over towards Brownlee. But Reiser just flying down the field along with Madden McIntyre. I think they've established that they can get downfield pretty quickly.
1: 3rd down and 8 at the 43. Lions 3 for 7 last week on 3rd down. 22 of 42 on the year, 52% for the Lions on 3rd down situations. As here's 3rd and 8 at the 43 after taking over on the punt at the Benton 45. Two wide right, one wide left. Shotgun formation here on 3rd down and 8. In motion is Matt McIntyre, and a pitch forward for him. And he turns off the left side, but he gets caught down nicely right about the line of scrimmage. So that'll be a no-gainer as Matt McIntyre right back to the 43-yard line, and it's 4th down.
0: Well, Benton's got four or five guys lined up as linebackers there, and it looks to me like it's going to be a little tough to get the outside because they've seen us get out there, and they know Matt McIntyre has that speed to get out there, so they're going to be protecting the outside.
1: So here's 4th down. 4th down and 8 at the 43 on the left side hash mark. Triple receiver is tied to the left side, one out to the right. And now man in motion to the right, and that's the way McIntyre goes off the snap. The pass downfield, it's complete at the 20 and out of bounds as he hits Madden McIntyre on the right sideline.
0: Yeah, Madden deep, just a slant and out to the sideline. We had Brownlee running short. There actually were two receivers open on the sideline. Jackson decided to go to Madden, who was the deep man. Nice catch on the sidelines.
1: First down, 10 to go at the 18 on the gain of 26 from McIntyre to McIntyre. 6:19 to go here in the opening quarter. The Lions trying to score here on the first drive of for them in the ball game. Two receivers out to the left and one to the right. And the pistol formation. McIntyre in motion. The handoff and trying to turn off to the left side is Dolman. Oh. And he gets inside the 15 and down to about the 12. Or it'll be second and about four.
0: Well, he got tripped up a little bit, about 3 or 4 yards deep into their defense. Spun around and picked up a whole bunch more yards.
1: Second down and four at the 12.
2: It'll be second down and six.
1: Nice calm night. Sun's beautiful. Down. Turned out to be a beautiful night here in week six of the high school football season. Twin receivers out tight to the left. Two to the right as well in tight here on second and four. And back to pass McIntyre. He scrambles to his left. And he'll fire to the end zone. It is complete. And a touchdown, Clear Lake Lions.
0: Isaac Brownlee deep in the end zone. 3 or 4 receivers over there. One right at the goal line. Brownlee was deep in the end zone. Beautiful pass from McIntyre for the touchdown.
1: So the drive, 6 plays and 45 yards and 2 minutes and 17 seconds. McIntyre with a 12-yard touchdown pass to Isaac Brownlee to make it 6-0 on the Clear Lake Bank and Trust scoreboard. And Carter Hall on the try of the extra points. Hall 29 of 30 on extra points this year. Stamp back. And the kick is up. And the kick is good. Just inside the left upright. Timer on the field. Clear Lake Bank and Trust scoreboard says 7-0 Clear Lake. Leading Benton community back after this here on KRIB.
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0: 7-0 in favor of Clear Lake. Carter Hall to kick off from the right side hash mark 40 as he looks downfield.
1: Well, first drive, a couple runs by Dolman, a long pass attempt, but a beautiful pass to Brownlee for the TD.
0: Hall approaches the football and puts his foot into it, end over end. And it'll be fielded once again at the 8-yard line. From the 8, trying to go toward the middle and breaking through, 25. From the 8 to the 25-yard line. And nice. A return by Braden Mell.
1: Yeah, Rafe Bach in there. Ryder Ditchworth made the hit on that kickoff. So Rafe Bach getting another tackle.
0: Sean Benton with their second drive here. 26 is where they'll spot it, actually. So first and 10 from there for the Bobcats. They come off the line and scramble around the line. Andreas behind center. And the handoff off the right side and tripping down at the 30-yard line is the running back Mitchell. They'll set up second at about 6.
1: Well, Rafe Bach came flying through there and hit him initially. He just happened to spin off of that and stumbled through to pick up a few yards. We got just really good penetration from the guys up front. Davide, Dolman, those guys are coming across the line of scrimmage.
0: Second and 5 at the 31. As they'll send twin receivers out to the left. Offset eye in the backfield, and the handoff faked. Andreas around the left side, the quarterback, and he'll get hit at the 36-yard line. And that is good enough for a first down.
1: Excellent tackle by Madden McIntyre coming up from that defensive back position. In that open field, he did get around the corner a little bit to pick up the first down. Moving everybody over on the left side and trying to get around the corner.
0: Needed 5, got 6 for Dreos, the quarterback. First and 10 at the 37 with 4:30 to go here in the first. 7-0 in favor of Clear Lake.

0: receivers out to the left. They split, and now the line breaks out. Dreyos will hand off left side.
1: Ooh.
0: And
1: the ball's loose.
0: Ball's loose. And the Lions appear to have it, maybe. Are they going to rule this down? Nope, it's going to be...
1: Nope.
0: It's going to be recovered. Mitchell was the ball carrier by... It's recovered by Benton.

0: fires a pass downfield, and it is incomplete. Whoa. Right through the hands of the intended receiver, who appeared to be Braden Mell. And it'll be third down.
1: Yeah, right down the sideline. Jackson McIntyre recovering deep along with Brownlee, but that pass just off the fingertips right down the sideline.
0: So that sets up third down and 9 at the 38. 3:25 left here in the quarter. 7-0 in favor of Clear Lake.
1: The defensive back's got to be alert when you have this quick running offense like this and split outs. You can't be concentrating too much on what's going on inside and watch the receivers. Whoops.
0: Twin wind out to the right, and the quarterback keep off the fake handoff, and Dreos didn't get any room, is coming in among those. Madden McIntyre to make the tackle. It's fourth down.
1: Yeah, Madden down there along with Drake Thompson, too, in the help on that.
0: So it'll be fourth and 8 at the 39, punt formation, as 33-yard punt on the first punt by Drew Ballard. He stands back at his 24. Lion return back at about the 25. Snap a little high, but the rush on, the kick away. It's end over end, and it'll go out of bounds. I believe, yes, they will mark it. We'll see. So they walk it from the 20. Nope, they're going to mark it right at the 22 in Clear Lake territory. So, with 2:47 to go here in the opening quarter, Clear Lake Bank and Trust scoreboard says Clear Lake 7, Benton Community nothing.
1: Well, it moves us back offensively for the offense to move down the field. That was an excellent punt. They had a spiral on it right down to the sideline.
0: First and 10 at the 22. The Lions, ball now ready for play, and they break out of the huddle off the whistle. And wing T pistol here. And the handoff off the right side, and Dolman off the right side of the line, tackled by Caden Mitchell. So he gets up to the marker of the 28.
1: Got hit at the line of scrimmage, but Peckham and Limbaugh blocking on that side. He's able to get past and get downfield. The halfback had to come up and make a tackle.
0: Second and 4 at the 28 on the right side hash mark. Shotgun. Triple receiver is in tight on the left side. One wide out to the right. Whistle. And the Lions need a timeout, I believe. We'll take it with 2:10 to go here in the opening quarter. Clear Lake Bank and Trust scoreboard scores says Clear Lake 7 and nothing for Benton Community. Back after this here.
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0: Back to Van Horn we come after the line timeout. Hey, we need to, we've had a lot of people help us here tonight in the stands too.
1: Yeah, we had.
0: Including this one over here to your right. She looks a little suspect, doesn't she?
1: Yeah, she's a suspicious one. Well, I couldn't get it out, but yeah, trying to
0: Renee,
1: find
0: we
1: it.
0: Renee, we love you. You know that, right?
1: Yeah, Renee. Thanks for your help.
0: Yes, we have lots of people up here.
1: Trying to find a plug-in that worked and move it around to run the cord. A lot of great help from the Lions fans over here on this side.
0: So it's after the timeout, second and 4 at the 28. Triple receivers in tight on the left, one out to the right. You're on second and 4. And McIntyre back to pass at a two-step drop. He fires long on the near side. And McIntyre caught at the 30, and he's hauled down at the 25. And the Lions will move the sticks here on the nice pass play from McIntyre to McIntyre.
1: Well, two or three receivers over on the left side. They kind of ran short passes down through the middle, and Madden just flew down the field, and Jackson was able to get it to him.
0: 47 yards on the play. First and 10 at the right side hash mark, 25 in Benton territory for the Lions. Well, we know there's somebody
1: watching,
0: scouting Madden McIntyre tonight. That's all we'll say for now. Shotgun. And the handoff. Dolman will try to sweep the left side. He does. 20, 15, down to the 10, down to the 5, and he breaks the tackle. Did he get in?

0: Touchdown, Clear Lake Lions.
1: He got to the goal line, got around the end, just turned on the speed, and the guy waiting for him at the goal line, he just put his head into him and shoulder and shoved him right in the end zone. Tremendous run by Drace Dolman there for the touchdown.
0: Three plays and 78 yards rather on the drive. And just a bit of 20. Now the extra point to come here from Carter Hall. 13-0 with 87 seconds to go here in the opening quarter. Payne Nelson, the holder. Yes, for the football. A little bit low snap, but the kick's up. It's nice and high. And it is inside the left upright again. Time on the field. Clear Lake Bank and Trust scoreboard score 14-0 in favor of Clear Lake, leading Benton community. Back after this here on
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0: Back we come to Benton Community. 14-0 in favor of the Lions.
1: Well, the first offensive series, we saw Dolman running a couple times. We saw a long pass attempt. We saw a touchdown pass to Brownlee, and now a long one to Madden to set up a touchdown for Dolman.
0: Although Pooch kick here on the near side, but Benton had that one scouted out from last week's ball game.
1: Yep.
0: As it's taken by Drew Ballard, the kicker for Ballard typically. He'll take it at the 43-yard line. It'll be first and 10 for the Bobcats from there.
1: Well, it just didn't get the bounce on that. It was up in the air. And last week it went down right down the sideline. I think it was Kyson Lamb that came up with the recovery on that last week. This time, a little too high in the air, was able to catch it to give Benton a chance on offense now.
0: First down and 10 at the 43 after the recovered. I'm not going to call it an onside kick. It was just a tricky kick. How about that?
1: That sounds good. About a 15-yard 20 kick.
0: Quickly out of the huddle with twin receivers out to the right. They hand off. Off the right side, the running back, Mitchell, gets up to about the 45 before he runs into the wall of white. It'll be second at about 8.
1: Well, he ran into the wall of Rafe Bach, who hit him the first time and came up across. Rafe, one of the leading tacklers in the state right now, just showing his ability to sniff out that ball in that from that middle linebacker position.
0: Second down and 8 to go at the 45 with a minute to go. Did he go on about? Okay, wait a minute. It was minute 10 on the clock, and now it runs down to minute 5. I don't know, that clock is, boy, it keeps showing different times.
1: Yeah, it's flipping.
0: High snap, but Dreos will take it himself on the right side. The Lions, well, slips out of a couple of tackles. He gets up near the 50-yard line, and a good gain off of the high snap and scramble by Dreos on the fire drill. He gets up to the 49.
1: Yeah, Madden was across the line of scrimmage and got his shoulder into him, but the runner spun around and picked up some yards.
0: So it'll be third and 4 at the 49. 1-for-3 on third down. Yeah, that scoreboard clock is screwed up.
1: Yeah, something.
0: Because
1: it jumped down to 12.
0: 8. Yeah,
1: it's not working.
0: Anyway, it's going to be the end of the first quarter nonetheless. So we'll go to the break. And we go to the second quarter here in Van Horn. Clear Lake Bank and Trust scoreboard score 14-0 in favor of Clear Lake, leading Benton community. 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
0: With Dave Fritz, as well as Dylan Anderson on the camera tonight, Bob Fisher from Van Horn, quickly up to the line, third and four for Benton Community. And the handoff faked, I believe, Dreas, the... Kane Mitchell took the football. He only got up to the 50. It's fourth down.
1: Dreas Dolman in there with the Davide coming over to make that stop with no gain.
0: So right to the 50-yard line on the near side hash mark as Benton goes from left to right here in the second quarter. Should look at your KRIB dial. Of course, watching on the KRIB Sports YouTube page as well. Drew Ballard for his third punt tonight. Line returned back at their own 10. Rashawn almost blocked away. It's high and to the near sideline. And the Lions are going to get out of the way. That
1: bounced back in.
0: It was close to the sideline. And obviously the officials, the ones right on the line there, racing back to see it. So it's going to be down at the 16. And the Lions will start from there here to start their first possession of the second quarter with 11:16 to go here in the second period. Clear Lake Bank and Trust scoreboard score says 14-0 in favor of Clear Lake. Halftime, going to revisit our school spotlight program from earlier today over on AM 1300 KGLO on the KGLO morning program, where if you're looking for local news, weather and sports each weekday morning, 6 to 9 in the morning on KGLO. We'll tell you about the school spotlight program, which is 7:30 on Fridays, features Clear Lake. Out of the pistol here in first and 10 at the 16. And the pass swung out to the right side, complete to Brownlee, and he gets up to the 20. 25 as he breaks away, 30. 35, 40. 45 knocked out of bounds near the 45-yard line, first and 10 Lions.
1: Yeah, just a real quick pitch out to Brownlee over on the right side. Lined up wide, stepped back, caught it, sidestepped a couple runners and turned on, tacklers and turned on the speed.
0: Brownlee actually out of bounds at the 39, but a first down nonetheless. First and 10 at the 39 on the 23-yard gain. Kate Mulder, the girls' tennis coach, and she'll join us to talk about the season that just wrapped up yesterday for the Lions. Also, we'll recap things and talk about the shift from spring to fall for the tennis. This is the second season that tennis has moved to the fall. Matt McIntyre gets the pitch and now flipped back to Brownlee on the reverse, and he breaks through the near side, 50, and he barrels through the Benton tackler at the 45-yard line.
1: Well, that was a pitch and then a handoff and then a pitch back to Brownlee coming around the left side. And, man, he had some speed coming around the end, and he tried to make a cut and kind of lost his balance and got stopped. But that was a play that we hadn't seen before.
0: So is that a forward pass, or is that as Clear Lake takes a timeout here?
1: Well, I think the initial one was a inside handoff, and then a quick.
0: Well, it was a pass.
1: It was a shovel pass
0: to Man McIntyre, but then he did the reverse handoff.
1: Yeah.
0: So, Coach and I will.
1: We have to discuss that one.
0: Well, he's in charge of the stats, not me. He just takes a look at what I got down. But either way, it was a gain of 17 and a nice trick play. And it got the Lions into Benton territory here before having to take the timeout, their second here of the first half of play. You're talking about – go ahead.
1: Kind of reminds me of the 49ers and that pass and a quick pitch to Debo going down the sideline. Yeah. It was the longest pass touchdown without a catch.
0: Yeah, that's right.
1: Interesting.
0: So I bet that does go down as pass yards.
1: Probably does.
0: So we're going to change that. Pass attempt. Goes down in Brownlee's book for 23, it appears. And first and 10 at the 44 is the Lions with 146 total yards so far here on the game. Here's two line out to the right, one to the left. Wing T pistol here on first and 10, the Benton 44. McIntyre rushed as he scrambles off to his right. And a penalty flag flies and it's incomplete. It's intended for Braden Watkins on the right side. But I believe we're going to come back here with a holding call on Clear Lake.
1: Yeah, trying to make the block for...

0: Jackson to get him to the outside. And it's awfully tempting to just stick those arms out and grab, particularly if you're intent on wanting to protect your quarterback.
1: So the holding call from the line of scrimmage moves it back 10 to the Lion 46. It'll be first and 20. And talking with Cade Mulder earlier today, I'm like, you'll hear that conversation again here at halftime of the CLTL halftime report. Fall tennis, originally you might have thought that would have been not a good thing for girls tennis, but she says it's been great for the numbers in Clear Lake.
0: Good.
1: In motion is Dolman off to the right to make triple receivers out there. And McIntyre Rush screen pass and to complete up through the middle and down to the 40-yard line in Benton territory. On the reception, little screen to Keaton Jepson.
0: Good downfield blocking. Evan Hansen down there blocked. Davide Coleman down there blocking. Once they let those linemen's guy go by and the pass is thrown, they're downfield making blocks.
1: Second and fourth, the 38. 10-10 to go here in the opening in the first half of play. Shotgun. Triple receivers right, one to the left. And the handoff, Dolman off the right side, gets the quarter turn. 35 as he cuts to the far sideline. 30, 25, and he gets knocked out of bounds in the neighborhood of the 20.
0: Excellent block there by Carson Reiser on that outside defensive back to get Reiser around the corner to pick up the big yards.
1: Gain to the 19.
0: Good solid drive for Clear Lake here as they move the ball on the ground. A little bit of a trick pass reverse play, and now down into the scoring territory.
1: One wide out to the left, two to the right. Wing T pistol, actually pistol formation, no wing man. McIntyre back to pass. He scrambles to his left. He slips out of two tackles and he puts it down. Down to the 15, down to the 10. Crows to the near side by Pylon. He got it. Touchdown, Clear Lake Lions for Jackson McIntyre.
0: How he got out of that. Two guys come across the line of scrimmage from Benton. Had a hold of him. He just got a shug one off, spun around, and just turned on the speed around the outside. And the thing that I like, too, is the guys downfield as receivers, they turn around and they block their guy to give him some space to get in the end zone.
1: So in the five-play, 84-yard drive at a minute 42. McIntyre from 19 yards out on the rush. And it's 20-0 in favor of Clear Lake leading Benton Community here. 9:34 to go before halftime. Carter Hall on for his third extra point of the night. Step back. It's a little high. It's controlled, though. The kick is up, and the kick is good. Time on the field, 9:34 to go here in the first half. Clear Lake Bank and Trust scoreboard scores is 21-0. Clear Lake leading Benton. Back after this right here on IB.

0: This is Drew Gappa with MBT Bank in Clear Lake. At MBT Bank, we are proud to cheer on the Clear Lake Lions. These student athletes represent the values of hard work, perseverance, and teamwork that help build strong communities. We wish the Lions the very best this season and are honored to sponsor MBT Bank Player of the Game. Good luck, Lions.
1: Carter Hall to kick off after the Lions' third touchdown of the night.
2: That was a good sustained drive by the Lions. Combination of pass running, great run by Jackson. A big run by Brownlee around the side. Just a versatile offense as they move the ball down the field.
1: Six plays, 45 yards. Three plays, 78 yards. Five plays, 84 yards on the drives for Clear Lake tonight so far. 21-0 in favor of Clear Lake. The MBT Bank Player of the Game coming up after the game. I'm going to talk with the coach, Aaron Stenzlin, the kick end over end. And it'll be fielded once again, consistent at the 9-yard line with the kickoffs. Up to the 25 or 6 on the return from the 9. And that was returned by, looked like Cade Mitchell. So that will call it for him. And first and

0: 10 at the 28.
1: Kyson Lamb in there on the initial hit, and Rafe Bach came in to clean it up. Good coverage by the kickoff team.
0: So the Bobcats started their own 28, first and 10 on the right side hash mark. And the snap high, and it gets away, and it'll be covered up by Andreos back. Well, no, the Lions think it's still loose. And it's going to be second down, single by the official. But a big loss back to the about the 10-yard line.
1: Well, as you said, Bob, the snap was really high. He tried to knock it down, then turn around and get it. And I think he kind of shuffled it a little bit. Clear Lake thought they were going to get on it, but a big loss.
0: So back to the 11. The big loss of 17. And second and 27 back at the 11. One notch to each side as they break up to the line here. Dreos will hand off, and Mitchell with no room to go. He maybe got a yard on forward progress on the initial punch of his body, but either way, it'll be third down to come.
1: Boy, there was just no room there in the middle as the whole defensive line, Davide Coleman down at the bottom, along with the rest of the defensive guys there, Drace Dolman, Keaton Jepson, Drake Thompson, just a tremendous strength up front there and quickness in that defensive line.
0: Third down and 26. Back at the 12 for Benton. Benton's only tried one pass tonight. It was incomplete. And third and very long here for them here. As they hand off off the right side, and Mitchell will twist his way up to the 17, it appears. That'll be fourth and long. Got a whistle and a timeout of some sorts.
1: Yeah, Madden made the initial hit. Reifbach was in there along with Keaton Jepson. There was just a tremendous hustle by the Clear Lake defense.
0: There's a late flag. Personal foul on Clear Lake, unfortunately.
1: Oh, boy.
0: So the football up to the 17, which would have been fourth and 21, and with a personal foul.
1: Could be close.
0: Well, yeah, it's not I don't think it's an automatic first down, is it?
1: I don't think so. They're not signaling it anyway.
0: So it'll be fourth and six on the dead ball foul at the 32. Roll is at third.
1: Yeah. No, they got this. So they're calling it third down. I don't know.
0: Not sure about that.
1: So okay. Got to stop them anyway.
0: So that rushing play doesn't count. And now the inside handoff on the left side. And the Lions converge well as Jackson McIntyre up to contain the runner, Colton Cronenman. And it'll be fourth down.
1: Jackson there. Madden was there. Dolman was there. Rafe Bach was there. There was just no place to go. And we got a Benton player down.
0: So the Benton player down, and the teams will go to each sideline. And
1: if it was the
0: runner, quarterback
1: runner with the ball, he got hit pretty good there by three or four Clear Lakers.
0: So the spot of the football will be at the 30 when play resumes. It'll be fourth and eight. So we have 7:22 to go here in the opening half, and 21-0 the Clear Lake lead.
1: Well, we've seen all kinds of offense tonight. A couple wrinkles. We saw that one little fancy quick pass. Brownlee down the sideline. Just, as I said before, a versatile offense. They can run the ball. Dolman's pretty tough upside, and they can show he's got some speed going to the outside, too.
0: Cronenman was the ball carrier, and he was the one that he did get up and walk off on his own power, so that at least looks good. Just a little bit of
1: a jolt.
0: Slow getting up on the hill. Jolt. Drew Ballard back to punt for the fourth time tonight, averaging 35 yards per punt. Snaps on. The kick is away. And this is a decent punt. That'll be fielded back at the 27-yard line. And trying to turn the corner here. And now going back to the other direction for the 27, Braden Watkins. Penalty flag flies after the 50, 45-40, 35-30, 25-20, 15-10. This is going to go in the end zone, but it's coming back.
2: Yep.
1: DJ Jones was down there trying to block, and just as he went to hit the guy, he turned his back, and DJ just tapped him a little bit on the back, and the official was standing right there. Unfortunately, that's going to come back.
0: Trying to see where the flag is at. I mean, I saw it fly, but I did not see where the
1: I think it's right on the mark is 35 over on the other side.
0: Yep, your eyes are better than mine on that one.
1: Well, that's unusual.
0: Well,
1: I happened to see the flight come out, so I kind of knew the area that it was in.
0: We're sitting at a table on the top of the stands. That's unusual, too. So, yeah. But anyway, it's not these aren't these bad of seats, though.
1: No, it's pretty good seats.
0: So illegal block. We'll move it back to the 25, and that'll make it first and 10 from there. With 6:52 to go here in the half, Clear Lake will just have to try to go 75 yards here. It's first and 10 at the 25-yard line. Two receivers on to the left, one to the right. Wing T pistol on the right side, Ashmark. McIntyre in motion, but the handoff straight up the gut for Dolman. Breaks through.
1: Wow.
0: 35, 40, stopped at the 40. Nope, breaks out of that tackle, and he breaks out of another. 50, 45, 40, 35, 30.
1: He is not going to be stopped.
0: He's going. He is gone. Grace Dolman, 75 yards, touchdown, Clear Lake Lions.
1: Bob, he got hit at least four times, one or twice head on. And then another leg attempt down about 25, 30 yards. And boy, did he show some speed and just outran the other defensive back that tried to catch him. What a tremendous run by Darius Dolman.
0: 75 yards is longest by far of the year by about 30 yards.
1: Wow.
0: Previous long was 46. And it's 27-0 Clear Lake with a lead. With 6:38 to go here before intermission. Cutter Hall on to try his fourth extra point of the night. Snap back is good. Kicks up. But Hall is 4 for 4 on the night. Time on the field. 28-0 in favor of Clear Lake, leading Benton Community. We're back after this. This is Lions football. Here on KIRB and on the KIRB Sports YouTube
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0: Twenty-eight-nothing, Clear Lake. 6:38 to go here before half. Carter Hall tees it up right in the middle of 40 to kick off this time. Most of the time, it's been landing on the nine for him tonight. Let's see what he does this time, except for that one that he kicked short, and he's going to pooch it again near sideline, and it's going to bounce and roll out of bounds, so it'll be a free kick violation, and first and 10, I believe, at the 35, it will be.
1: Yeah, that little pooch kick about 20, 25, 30 yards deep. And Kyson Lamb streaking down the sideline, trying to get after that, but just couldn't quite get there.
0: So Benton will take the football on the 35 on the right side hash mark as they look downfield as they go left to right in front of us. Lines out, gaining Benton, 275 to 23. 28-0. Clear Lake with the lead. 6:38 to go here before halftime. Beautiful night here in Benton County. Van Horn at Benton Community High School, Bobcat Stadium. Up to the line, but twin receivers to the right, one to the left. And now the running back will split out, but it's going to be the quarterback, Drehouse, and he gets met by four people, including McIntyre, coming up to finish him off. It'll be second down.
1: Yeah, McIntyre in there, Keaton Jepson in there. Three or four guys just swarming to the ball, making the defensive stop.
0: Gain of one, second and nine at the 36.
1: I think you can pretty much say the defensive line for Clear Lake has figured out the blocking scheme. They've been across the line of scrimmage. They've been blocking the holes up, giving a chance for the backs and linebackers to come up and make the tackles and create a pileup.
0: Question for you after this play on second and nine at the 36 as the running back breaks out again. Dreos calls his own number, and the Lions right there in the backfield with the tackle. It is DJ Jones.
1: DJ Jones in that line just came across the line of scrimmage and got a hold of the legs, made the tackle. Tremendous job by DJ.
0: Well, we see the Benton, you know, breaks out with the center, comes up to the line, the wide receivers go out, and then all of a sudden, you know, they break out of the huddle quick and get to the line and get that one set second stop to get set. And obviously they're moving around the line the way they want it. And I, you know, from the defensive side, obviously we're picking it up pretty well.
1: Well, defensively, the line pretty much stays the same. It's the linebackers that maybe make a little of adjustment, particularly when they split out. Here we go.
0: Pass play coming up here, and the fire to the right side. It is tipped in the air and incomplete.
1: Caught on the sidelines there by
0: Jackson Peckham.
1: Sorry, Jackson, that doesn't count.
0: No.
1: Out of bounds. What a rush put on there by, you know, Drake Thompson was in there, number seven, Keaton Jepson. Those guys just come flying in, and quarterback just kind of threw it up in the air. As I was saying, the line pretty much stays the same. So the defensive linemen know that that the guys are steady in the inside, and they can play their positions. The linebackers need to watch the quarterback to see what he's doing, of course, and they got one running back. But the defensive backs have to be very alert that they don't get caught, somebody running past them, thinking they can get in on the tackle if it's always going to be a running play.
0: Up slow on that play is Braden Mell. He's walking off on his own power, so it'll be 4th and 11 at the 34 when play resumes. As he finally gets to the sideline, and the officials will clap their hands and tell the players to get out. His punt formation again for the fifth time tonight for Benton Community. Watkins and Reiser back at about the line 35 here in 4th and 11 at the 34 as Ballard will drop back to his 19 to receive the punt snap. Snap back is on. Rush, but the kick is away, a line drive. And that's going to bounce and roll, and it's going to be picked up at the 13. And here comes Braden Watkins on the near side from the 13 down the near sideline. He's got some room. He's going to cut it across to the middle, down to the 30.
1: Now it's
0: a
1: race.
0: He gets to the far side, 25-20, 15-10, 5, and he gets taken down the 4-yard line on the saving tackle by the punter, Drew Ballard.
1: Holy cow, that ball bounced two or three times, and he was able to pick it up on the bounce. He had it. Had a tackler right there by him, went past him, and he once he got to that sideline, streaked down the side and then cut it back in the middle and got caught by the punter before he got to the end zone. Tremendous return.
0: A 53-yard punt, but an 83-yard return. And it's first and goal at the 4. They once again, the saving tackle by the punter, Drew Ballard, who we've seen a couple of tackles tonight. So the Lions in the Glenn's Tire red zone here with the first and goal at the right side hash mark, 4-yard line. Dolman lined up in the pistol as the running back behind McIntyre, and he'll get the handoff off the right side of the line, and he works his way down toward the 1.
1: You know, even after Dolman gets hit like he did there, almost right at the line of scrimmage, he just keeps driving to pick up extra yards.
0: Second and goal at the 1.
1: Oh, we got another injury. Oh, he's running off. Benton.
0: Okay.
1: Oh, he's down on the
0: sideline. The
1: coach told him to get down on the sideline because Clay Lake is ready
0: to
1: run.
0: Yeah. And that, let's see. I see a 5 on the last number, but I can't see the other number. But we're going to have an official's timeout, or what do we got? No, they're going to whistle the players back into the field here quick.
1: Well, the injured player was running off holding his hand, and the coaches came and told him to get down, because Clear Lake was ready to run a play, and they would have been short a man on defense.
0: So the team's ready to go. Ball set to play. Surprised they didn't wind the clock itself, because that ball was inbounds. Now they tell him to wind the clock here. Second and goal at the 1. Dolman, Jepson, a blocker to the right side of the line in front of him. And Dolman off that right side into the end zone. Touchdown, Clear Lake Lions, Drace Dolman.
1: Again, just tremendous blocking up there. On the right side, Jepson, Coleman, Dolman. Are those guys in that line just making a Haugen, Hansen, just making a great block enough to get Dolman to get in the end zone.
0: Go ahead.
1: Huge drive there. Just tremendous punt return and then just punch it in the end zone.
0: Two plays and 4 yards on the drive. And a drive that started inside the Glens Tire red zone. 34-0 Clear Lake with a lead. An opportunity to get that clock rolling here with an extra point by Carter Hall. Lines down the snap back. We've got penalty flags flying.
1: Let's see what we got here.
0: Got a false start on Clear Lake. Their first infraction of the night. No, take that back. That's their fourth penalty of the night.
1: Yep. Well, we'll have a little longer extra point try here.
0: 25-yarder. Of course, Hall made a 41-yard field goal a couple of games ago. So he'll get the tee and put it back to the 15-yard line for the extended extra point here. Snap back a little high. Kicks up, blocked.
1: Oh, it's blocked.
0: Nicely in there was Joel Hacker.
4: The extra point is no good.
0: And that is how things come to an end with the extra point. So the Lions can't get to the running clock situation. It's 34-0 in favor of Clear Lake. With 4:07 to go before halftime. Back after this here on KYB.
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0: Back we come to Van Horn Bobcat Stadium in on the Benton Community Campus here. Carter Hall to kick off after the blocked extra point. 34-0. See until halftime report coming up here momentarily. Kate Mulder, the Clear Lake girls tennis coach, will join us. Kick over end over end. This time it drives the return man back to the five. And he'll try to come up the middle and cut to the far side, but he's going to get taken down at about the 24. And that'll set up first and 10.
1: Yep, good stop there.
0: DJ Jones on the tackle.
1: Hey, yeah, DJ. My sheets here. So back to the defense, pretty much stopping them this first half of the ball game.
0: Lions have one timeout. They can hold Benton here.
1: If we get the rush, like we have been from that front defensive line, they just don't have time to even throw the ball.
0: Two on out to the left here on first and 10. Handoff, faked. Dreos, the quarterback, around the left side, but he's contained well. McIntyre from the secondary, as well as several other Lions in to coming on the tackle for Dreos.
1: Yeah, McIntyre, Kyson Lamb is over there in there playing defense right now. Keaton Jepson on that right side. Just tremendous pursuit.
0: Second down and 7 at the 26. Dreos, he got tripped up. As Davide Coleman was right in there. He might have gotten tripped up on one of his own players, too. But Coleman will get credit for the tackle. Andreas, it'll be third down.
1: Yeah, Davide can come across that line of scrimmage so quickly. And had his hand on the quarterback before he could even hand it off.
0: Again, forward progress to the 27. Are you kidding me?
1: I wonder if he didn't get the handoff off.
0: Did he get the handoff off?
1: I think so. Okay. I think he did.
0: That was a...
1: Because when Davide got the quarterback, he didn't have the ball in his hand.
0: Gotcha. So I missed the handoff. It was...
1: All right.
0: Tight formation, wide on each side. Now they come up to the line quick here on third down. High snap. And Dreos will flip a pass out complete to the near side. 30, 35, and 40. 43-yard line on the reception by Joel Hacker.
1: Greg Thompson over there to try to get him to slow him down. But, again, there's that quick pass as the defensive backs need to be alert with that running game as Benton has been doing all night. Just that quick pass out in the flat.
0: Flag on the play?
1: Oh, a flag.
0: Holding on Benton, so that'll come back.
1: Wow. Well, they get a gain and then they have a penalty.
0: And I think it was a downfield hold right at the end of the play, maybe. They spot it back to the 27, so it's a net zero on the play. So from the 37 at the end of the play, back to the 27, because that's where the hold was right at the end of the play. So we'll do third and 6 again at the 27 after the zero net penalty.
1: Well, in that pass play, they kind of were open in the flat. Didn't get a linebacker over there to cover him very well.
0: Third and 6 at the 27. Twin receivers out to the left. Shotgun. Dreos will take it himself straight up the gut. The Lions contain him as Davide Coleman again, or I should say this time, does have Dreos on the play. It'll be fourth down.
1: Yeah, Davide has just consistently been coming across that line of scrimmage. Just not able to get any kind of a running game going here.
0: Yeah, they're going to go here in 4th and 3. They're going to try to draw us off.
1: Well, got to be alert now. They come up that line of scrimmage quickly, and that quick snap, you just got to hold yourself. We're so used to that quick snap coming across the line of scrimmage. It's going to take some discipline here.
0: 4th down and 3 at the 30. They'll break out 2 wide to the right. Line comes up to the line quick.
1: There we go.
0: A bit.
1: Yep, we just said it.
0: DJ Jones coming across the line, unfortunately. So the encroachment will give Benton their third first down of the night.
1: Yeah, that takes a lot of discipline. You hear that snap all night, and then all of a sudden they don't snap it. And you want to get in there like you did on the last couple plays. Encroachment.
0: So first and 10.
1: Well, they're certainly taking their time to run the clock down as best they can, and now they're confused.
0: They don't want to give the Lions another opportunity, and actually they had not set the ready for play. So
1: there we go.
0: Quickly up for the line, they come with two on out to the left. Dre Huss will hand it off, and off the right side of center goes Mitchell. He got about two or three on the play to make second down.
1: Yeah, Keaton Jepson over there to get the initial stop. Rafe Bach over there to make sure he didn't go very much further.
0: Second down at seven as we wind down underneath a minute to go here before halftime.
1: Well, a little personal thing. I had a little fun weekend. Both my boys here this weekend from Berkeley, California and Austin, Texas. Spending a time. They're out with their mother tonight. I'm not sure if they're watching or not, but I told them to get her home early.
0: Well, we ain't going to be home early, so
1: we're not.
0: Here's second and seven, and the handoff faked, and now the rush down, and they're going to sack him.
1: Man.
0: Back. Well, they're going to call.
1: Oh, come on.
0: Are they going to really throw a flag on that?
1: Rafe Bach had a hold of him and then
0: drove him down. They're going to call roughing the passer.
1: Yeah, that was just a tremendous tackle.
0: There's two flags, I'm told now.
1: Yeah, there is. That's unfortunate.
0: Well, they're only signaling one of them.
1: Yep.
0: So roughing the passer.
1: That's a little bit of a questionable call. That just looked like a tremendous tackle there by Rafe as he came in and drove him down.
0: Aaron Stensland wants a explanation.
1: Well, Coach Dodd didn't necessarily agree.
0: No, I would say you're right there on that one, too. So
1: yeah.
0: It turns into a first and 10th, a 47 now in Lion territory. 26 seconds to go here before half.

0: Yep, let's go defense is right. We can hear the clear lake crowd.
1: Right with him here. So they hand off. Mitchell off the left side. Gets a good blast through. He gets to the 40 before he's taken down by Jackson McIntyre.
0: Well, that happens. Davide Coleman, Keaton Jepson were across the line of scrimmage, and that just opened up a little bit of a gap there for him to get into the secondary for the linebackers and backs to come up and make a tackle.
1: Benton takes a quick timeout. 14 seconds to go here in the half. 34-0 Clear Lake on the Clear Lake Bank and Trust scoreboard. Back after this.
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1: So Benton takes their first time out with 14 seconds to go here in the first half. Also at halftime, we'll go through the Clear Lake Bank and Trust scoreboard, district scoreboard. Iowa Falls Alden leads Charles City at the intermission by a score of 6-0. Good jump in on West Delaware Independence as well. Second and two at the 39. Now the shotgun. Brios rolls out. They'll fire a pass, which is complete. Oh. We've got a penalty flag, though, as the reception made by Grady Perkins. But let's see what the flag is here. And it's going to be holding on Benton Community. So that'll negate the play once again. So it'll be a 10-yard penalty from the line of scrimmage to move it back to the 49 and 9 seconds to go here.
0: Well, unfortunately for Benton, you know, they've gotten a couple of plays, got a big penalty against us, and now a timeout.
1: Second timeout. We'll keep it right here. 34-0 in favor of Clear Lake leading Benton Community. You make the call from Zilge's Appliance Center coming up also at halftime, and then our CLTL halftime report as well. Revisit our conversation from the KGLL Molding Program. Once again, Clear Lake Bank and Trust brings you the school spotlight each Tuesday, Thursday, and Friday bowling on KGLL. Tuesday, it's the Newman Catholic Schools. Thursday, it's the Mason City Community School District and the Clear Lake Community School District on Friday bowlings. Today, we talked with Kate Mulder, the girls' tennis coach. We'll revisit that conversation here at halftime at our CLTL halftime reports. That was after you make the call from Zilge's Appliance Center. We'll check in with Travis Pike on our officiating rules and regulations.
0: Well, Bob, I've heard some positive comments about you doing those features. Give some of the athletic teams and band and whatever, whoever you bring in from the school district some opportunity to talk about their programs, talk about the good things going on in all three schools.
1: Well, and after that, when we come back, we'll get ready for the second half, and we'll go through an interesting. I don't want to give away what's going on the district scoreboard because we might have a little surprise here on the other game. Second and 12 at the 49. Two receivers out to the left. Shotgun formation. Dreos rolls back to pass. He's rushed, and he gets a screen pass off. It's complete to the Mitchell, and he rumbles up the middle of the field. And he's inside the 35, down to about the 33-yard line. So a nice little screen pass to the running back, Mitchell.
0: Well, Dwight Jones, DJ Jones, just came flying through there. And as the quarterback was backpedaling, he was able to get that pass off for that screen pass to pick up the as good a yards as they picked up tonight, I think, on a play.
1: 17 yards on the play.
0: Yep.
1: Trails to Mitchell and pass. And first completed pass of the night. That was good because we've had a couple of penalties. Wipeout passes. So Benton's out of timeouts now, 34-0. So Benton obviously wants to get on the field, on the scoreboard here before halftime to try and get a little momentum going into the break. All right, I'm not gonna keep you in suspense.
0: I'm gonna
1: show you this score before I say it. Can you believe that?
0: No way.
1: West Delaware is only leading Independence 7-0 at the half.
0: Seven. What? Wow.
1: That's surprising.
0: That is very surprising. You know, the team's way down

0: golf that we don't play or see very often. You don't know what kind of competition they're playing before, but we certainly know what Independence has. That's a surprise, a little big surprise.
1: Little rivalry game as well, so sure. Got to remember that too. So, but here's first and 10 at the 32, but 2 seconds left. This will be probably the last play of the first half. Out of the shotgun. Andreas back to pass. He's rushed. He fires long toward the left side, and it will be incomplete.
0: Oh, and the flag.
1: Yeah, that could go either way.
0: Yep.
1: The defender's Kyson Lamb.
0: Yeah, he was turning around looking for the ball. The ball was way short, and he turned around to look for it, but the official thought that he was impeding the receiver.
1: Now, if it's a defensive penalty, there will be one more play here in the half, and the referee points the Lions' way. So it'll be pass interference against the Lions. It's a 15-yard penalty, or is it half the distance in this situation? No, I believe it's 15-yard, yeah. Only to the 17, so half the distance would run the 16, so obviously that should have been a you make the call tonight, I guess. But so they're going to try a field goal here. Ballard is 0 for 1 on field goals, and yes, he's out to put the tee down at the 29, so this will be a 39-yard field goal. I'm not sure if the man, let's see. Anyway. Snap back off the right side hash mark. The kick is up, and the kick is no good. It's too short.
0: Just short.
1: I'm not sure if they assessed the penalty yardage correctly. That's what I was questioning, but it doesn't matter because the field goal is no good, and the Lions go to the halftime break here on the Clear Lake Bank and Trust School Board. 34 for Clear Lake and Benton nothing, and Lions out game Benton 279-57 in the first half of play, and pretty decent first half for Clear Lake once again.
0: Well, just balance. Just a tremendous balance on offense, running the ball, passing the ball. We keep talking about Clear Lake speed, as the coach from Benton talked about, the speed that we have. We know we can get downfield. Speed on the kickoff return, speed on the punt. Just a tremendous opportunity for the offense to do a variety of things and do them well. And then what do you say about the defense? They just continue to dominate. Holding the running game, one or two pass plays, and that's what I said. You know, you get lulled to sleep on that quick count as a lineman. You come across, and even the linebackers and backs thinking it's always going to be a run, and the little screen pass that DJ almost had the quarterback stopped, but he was able to get the pass off to get one of their biggest plays of the night.
1: Well, we'll see how the second half goes. If we get the football right.
0: Yes.
1: So we'll see how that goes. Talk to you in the second half, David.
0: Yep.
1: Dave Fritz with Comets heading into halftime. Clear Lake 34, Benton Community nothing on the Clear Lake Bank and Trust scoreboard. When we come back, you make the call from Zilge's Appliance Center. And we will also have our halftime, so you'll tell halftime report, as it is Kate Mulder, the Clear Lake girls tennis coach, from a conversation we had earlier today with her. 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
3: 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The ball does not get spotted where it went out of bounds when a forward fumble goes out of bounds. If a ball is fumbled backward and out of bounds, it is placed at the out of bounds spot.
2: Did you make the call? 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
4: 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On Thursday, it's the Mason City Community School District. And on Fridays, we feature the Clear Lake Community School District. And we thought we'd revisit our conversation from today's program with you here at halftime. And that was with Kate Mulder, the girls' tennis coach, as they just wrapped up their season. So let's listen back to that conversation with Kate Mulder, the girls' tennis coach at Clear Lake High School. We're going to talk with Kate Mulder, the girls' tennis coach. Good morning, coach.
5: Morning, how are you?
4: Not too bad, how are you? You're in your office, or where are you at this morning?
5: Yeah, in my classroom this morning, yes.
4: I forget teachers have classrooms, right?
5: Yes, yeah. I wish we also had offices, right. But classrooms will do.
4: Yeah, that's right. So, first things first, this is the second season for fall girls tennis?
5: Yes, yeah, second season. Been an incredible switch.
4: Okay.
5: I mean, people always ask me, do you like it? Do you wish it was in the spring? And this was our first season that we had, you know, one or two days that was like, is it too hot to play? Do we really need to kind of watch that safety wise? But the transition of being able to have our optional, you know, open nets in the summer and roll that into our season has been a game changer for us. So it's been awesome.
4: And obviously people have known tennis for being so long, for being in the spring sports. And I guess one of the things I'm sure people would ask as well is, has that had an impact on numbers? And from what you just said, it sounds like with that summer into fall makes the numbers better.
5: Yeah. We have doubled our season or our team size this year. So we had about 22 girls out. In the past, it's averaged around 10 to 13. And so definitely a bigger team this year. And I think it's just giving kids another opportunity to do something else. Volleyball and cross country are the only options in middle school for girls to participate in. And so when they get to high school, hey, something new to try, something else to do. And I love that kids are getting involved, and it's great.
4: Well, talk a little bit more about how the season has progressed for your team.
5: Yeah, so unfortunately, our season ended a little bit earlier than we were expecting. We fell to Decorah yesterday in our second round of team regionals. Got to play inside at Luther, which was a new experience. Really grateful to have that opportunity. Finished second in conference, just a little bit shy behind St. Edmunds. And overall, our record was 9-3, which is the best in program in history. I shouldn't say in history, but since my time, our records are a little bit scattered. But in my time as a coach in the last 5 years, it's definitely the best that we have done. And I've just seen a lot more

0: doubles pairing. Finished second at the conference tournament. Had a lot of success in the Pella invite that we got to go to this year. And just their communication on the court was undeniable and something that was really fun to watch this year.
1: Talk about, you know, like you mentioned, the season's come to a close. What's next for the girls to try to get prepared? And, you know, just talk about the off season, I guess, is what I should ask.
0: Yeah. We were lucky to have some space in the Wellness Center. I know that some of my girls take an opportunity to go hit there over the winter. But I think the thing that's the most fun about a lot of our varsity athletes and our JV athletes is that they're involved in so many other things in school. I know that a couple of my girls are ready to gear up for basketball season and even bowling, and they're ready to roll for some of these things off season. Definitely give them some opportunities to hit with us when we get to the springtime, you know, when it's kind of our slot to hold our open courts. And then we put a lot of work into the summer. The state allows us, our first day of practice is that first day after family week ends. Mm-hmm. I know a lot of the other fall sports kind of have a week buffer. And our competition is, we're eligible 3 days after our first practice, which is very different from other fall sports because they kind of say, well, you've had all summer to practice. And so we utilize our summertime to really, especially those girls who are coming out for the first time, hey, here's a forehand, here's a backhand, here's how we serve. So when we get to the season, we can tune those skills into being great.
1: Good. And I never even thought with the switch from spring to fall that summer time period would be, you know, an excellent time to build programs. And I don't know if that was the thought process from the girls' union and some of the coaches and trying to push for that move from spring to fall, but it sounds like that's working out a lot better.
0: Yes. Yeah, it definitely is. And I think that girls are even just coming out to try it in the summer. I had maybe four girls who ended up not pursuing it in the regular season, but they were like, hey, I just kind of want to see what tennis is like. And that's all I can ask for. I want kids involved at Clear Lake and try something new. It's fun.
1: Any other athletes you want to talk about before we let you go?
0: Yeah, I think that, you know, our seniors all around and our seniors on our varsity level, Nora Dye was someone that transferred in this year from Mount Vernon and unfortunately had an injury kind of right as we got going in the season and wasn't really sure how she was going to respond when she came back and has just had an incredible last few meets. I mean, playing at the level of some very, very high competitive opponents. Yesterday when we played Decorah, Grace Hinker, their number one, is ranked fourth in the state. And she was able to hold her own with her. Wasn't able to get the win in the match, but I mean, that competitive level was right there. Lauren Coleman, our number two, has been an incredible athlete for us. And, you know, Maddie Logie, Gracie Smith, you know, some other seniors on there have just been really awesome and just really grateful to be their coach. And they have put in the work to build this program and to be what it is. So
1: anything else you want to add before I let you go?
0: I just want to say thanks for the support. Thanks for doing this. Thanks for letting us talk about this awesome thing. The girls are really wanting some more attention on girls tennis. They want to be right up there in recognition with volleyball and football and cross country. And they definitely have the skills to back it up.
1: Absolutely. So, Coach, we appreciate you taking some time out this morning, and congratulations to you and your team for the good season, and we'll look forward to next year as well.
0: Yes, so thank you so much.
1: All righty. Kate Mulder, the girls' tennis coach here at Clear Lake High School. That's the School Spotlight program brought to you by Clear Lake Bank and Trust here on your hometown news station, AM 1300 KGLO. And we thank Kate Mulder once again for joining us over on the KGLO Morning Program on the School Spotlight Program brought to you by Clear Lake Bank and Trust on KGLO. Halftime here at Benton Community High School in Van Horn. This has been the CLTL Halftime Report. When we come back, we get ready for second half action between Clear Lake and Benton Community here on KRIB.
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1: Second half coverage just moments away with the Lady of the Lake kickoff, as Clear Lake will have the football to start the second half of play. 34-0 Clear Lake with a lead on the Clear Lake Bank and Trust scoreboard, as the Lions outgaining Benton 279-57, 156 on the ground and 9 carries, including a big 75-yard dash to the end zone from Dre Stolman, who's got 3 touchdowns on the night. 6 of 7 passing for 123 yards to make up the Lions 279. 57 total yards for Benton. 40 on the ground and 23 carries. 1 pass play completed in 3 attempts for 17 yards on the night for the Benton community. Second half already to get it away. It's time for the Lady of the Lake kickoff, brought to you by the Lady of the Lake, cruiseclearlake.com. Of course, you can get ready for the 2027 season for all your events. And coming up tomorrow, it's the cruise season's over, by the way, but they'll be open for Harvest Fest tomorrow. They got 4 bands that'll be playing and rotating all day, open at noon. It'll rotate from 1 to 6 tomorrow afternoon at the Lay of the Lake in beautiful downtown Clear Lake. Out-of-town scoreboard, West Delaware scored another touchdown. They lead 14-0 in the third quarter over Independence. And at halftime, it was Iowa Falls, Alden 6, and Charles City nothing. As Drew Ballard will kick off here for Ballard to start the, or pardon me, for Benton to start the third quarter of play. Lines will go left to right. If you're listening along on KRIB or on the KRIBAM.com stream, or if you're watching on the KRIB Sports YouTube page, the kick is short to the far side. It's taken to the 33. And trying to juke and jive and cut across field is Kyson Lamb. And he gets up to the 35, and he twists his way up to the 40, and that's where he'll be down. And it'll be first and 10 from there.
2: Now, Kyson catching that ball in the little pop-up kick. Avoided a couple tackles, spun around a few times, but actually put Clear Lake in pretty good field position here.
1: First and 10 at the 40, and I'm sure after the blocked extra point off of the extra 5-yard attempt on the false start, I'm sure the Lions, knowing that they could have had a running clock here, will try to get that triggered here to start the second half of play.
2: Yeah, that I'm sure gives them some incentive to get in the end zone just as quickly as possible. And it does us, too, so we can get home a little earlier.
1: Yeah, first and 10, we can get that Iowa High School scoreboard show on in time as well. Handoff.

0: Coleman cuts to the near sideline. 45 midfield. 45-40. Cuts back inside. No, it's DJ Jones. He gets down to the 25.
1: Just barely tripped up at about the 30 and kept going off balance to get down on just a big gain. I guess we don't have to pass the ball. Just give it to DJ. I thought it was Dolman to start with, but DJ just on a sprint down there on the right side.
0: 35 gained on the play. First and 10 at the 25. Right side hash mark. Talked about DJ a little extra on the pregame tonight.
1: Yeah.
0: Single set in the backfield out of the pistol. Dolman this time, but the handoff faked. Here's McIntyre. He's got time. He gets hit when he throws. And back to the end zone. It is...
1: Oh,
0: incomplete.
1: Boy.
0: They're going to say that Isaac Brownlee was out of bounds in the back of the end zone.
1: Boy, three defenders there. McIntyre just threw it up over top of two of them. And I thought he came down inbounds with it, but just couldn't hang on to it.
0: Well, the back judge, I'm not going to totally fault him because he wasn't totally back toward the end line. I don't think he was anticipating past the back of the end zone. But either way, Lions have plenty of chances here. Second and 10 at the 25. Two receivers out to the left, one to the right. Right side hash mark. Man in motion, and it's Dolman again straight up the gut. And they get tripped up across the 25 down to about the 23.
1: Yeah, that time a linebacker came up and did a pretty good job stopping Dolman off on the left side. But those kinds of runs, even if they're just a few yards, just keeps those linebackers honest and maybe the defensive backs for the receivers to get past them, like we have a lot this night.
0: Third down and 8 to go at the 23. Lions are, well, they've only had one opportunity on third down tonight, and they're 0-for-1, but they converted on fourth down. But here's pistol formation. Two receivers out to the right, one to the left. McIntyre back to pass. He looks to his right. He pump fakes. It'll take it himself.
1: Wow,
0: now the
1: nobody.
0: 20, 15, 10, and he cuts to the far side. Touchdown, clear like Lions.
1: He went back to pass at a pretty good blocking up front, but he saw that open field in the middle, and it was wide open. And just as he got down to about the 5, he gave a little juke step to the defensive back and just scooted right into the end zone.
0: Four plays and 60 yards. Of course, the highlights, 35-yard run by DJ Jones and McIntyre from 23 to score as McIntyre with his second rushing touchdown of the night. 40 to nothing in favor of Clear Lake with 10:22 left in the third period. Carter Hall will try to kick the extra point here. Rush on, but the kick's up. And a high, strong, and good extra point. 41-0 in favor of Clear Lake. We're back after this. This is Lions football on KLIV.
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0: Carter Hall to kick off. We'll have a running clock here with 41 to nothing. 10:22 left in the third period. Hall's kick, end over end. To the 10, to the 11, actually. On the return of the near side. 11 to the 23 or so by Braden Mell on the return. First and 10 to the 23. The clock will run.
1: Gavin Chappell right there to make that stop.
0: So it'll be first and 10. Have they spawned the football yet?
1: No.
0: They're waiting for the exchange of balls. There we go. 23-yard line. Well, the Lion defense here will stay with the number one so far.
1: Yeah, probably through this quarter just to see if we can make a couple stops. Oh, boy, everybody's moving there.

0: They start formerly known as typewriter.
1: Yeah, some of our young fans know what those are.
0: Can't say a word processor start. We've made this bad joke for years now, but
1: we'll still call it the typewriter. Let the kids figure it out.
0: Probably don't know what a dial telephone is, too. We're showing our age.
1: There we are.
0: We're showing that's a 41-0 lead, too. Anyway, handoff, Mitchell, and he gets barreled down quickly, nicely hogtied down by number six is Henry Jennings.
1: Just spun him around. Jepson was in there to make some initial contact, and Jennings was just a great tackle.
0: No gains, second and 15 at the 18.
1: Well, even when you're on offense, that quick snap kind of thing, it's a timing thing. You know, they need to be set for a second, but boy, they go pretty quickly once they get to the line.
0: Five on the play clock as they go quickly up to the line on the shotgun. Dreos will try to sweep the right side, calling his own number. He gets the quarter turn, and he'll get bumped out of bounds near the 30. Shy of the first down, it appears it'll be third down.
1: Yeah, over there, all the way over there, Dwight D.J. Jones to get over there to pitch him out, and then Rafe Bach to clean him up.
0: They mark him at the 28. That'll make it third and 5. Benton is 1-for-7 on third down tonight.
1: Still pretty much running the same offense. That's the first time I think they tried to get to the outside.
0: On the third down play, Dreos will hand off Mitchell. He tries to push his way forward to the 32. It looks like the Lions will have held here.
1: Just driven back. Keaton Jepson, Henry Jennings. Once they hit him, the force just driving them back to make the stop.
0: We got super ice cream there, Perry.
1: Hey. And he comes up here teasing us.
0: That's all they had? Just a quarter of a bowl?
1: Yeah, well, I think you might have eaten part of it on the way. Eric Perry giving him a bad time up here.
0: First down on the run by Dreyhos on the quarterback keeper. I didn't know if he had a bowl of ice cream or if he had a...
1: Not sure what it was.
0: What kind of soup is that?
1: He's not telling. He's just eating it.
0: You know, we weren't talking about soup 5 weeks ago. Four weeks ago.
1: Oh, man, yes. That's for sure. What a change.
0: Temperature dropped about 10 degrees between game time and...
1: Nope. We got another flag, Bob.
0: We got another flag here. We got a false start again.
1: Yeah, they're just not getting set.
0: Go ahead.
1: Certainly has been a temperature change. It, of course, sitting out here in the open bleachers, I feel a little breeze to my back. I even had to dig and try and find my sweatshirt in the closet today.
0: I was debating hooded sweatshirts, windbreaker.
1: I got one.
0: Are you wearing pants or shorts tonight?
1: Oh, I got pants on.
0: See, I went with the shorts tonight.
1: I see that.
0: You didn't like that.
1: No. When you mentioned something about sitting outside, I thought I better cover up my tender legs. How's that?
0: Here's Caden Mitchell, and on the tackle is. I kind of missed who the tackle was on.
1: I missed who it was, too. Anyway, good job, defense.
0: Wow.
1: Okie doke. Keep that clock running.
0: We're already underneath the halfway mark. I have quarter number 3 with our running clock. Pass. And Rose back to pass, and he's going to get sacked by D.J. Jones back at the 25.
1: Yeah, D.J. Jones coming across that line of scrimmage like he does a lot. He's just so quick in there. And making a great tackle.
0: 24 or 5 is where they spot it. Officials are taking their sweet old time as well, which, of course, means that clock keeps rolling.
1: Keeps rolling.
0: A bit more. So, loss of 5 on the sack. Third and 19.

0: Well, we'll see if they try to throw the ball. We get across that line of scrimmage very quickly.
1: Now a little confusion by the line, by the backs, rather. And the handoff, Mitchell, and he'll barrel his way up to the 28 or so, way shy of the first down.
0: Yeah, Rafe Bach down there along with 44, Cy Brewer. Three or four lines again making the stop to force a fourth down.
1: Punt formation, six times tonight. Drew Ballard will punch. And the lone return man this time around will be Carson Reiser. Stands back at his own 35. Here on fourth and 15 at the 28. Snap back. It's a good one. The kick's on the short line drive. And Reiser telling everybody to get away for a minute, and it will roll out of bounds. And it'll be at the 38-yard line. So that's where the Lions will take over. Ball rolled out of bounds with 4 minutes to go. Here in the third quarter, Clear Lake Bank and Trust Scoreboard scores is 41-0 in favor of Clear Lake.
0: Well, let's see what we got in here. We've got
1: first-teamers still, it appears.
0: First-teamers, yeah. Tyson Lamb in there, pretty much the first team. So see if they can get one more drive in here before the time runs. Only 3.5 minutes.
1: My guess would be probably fourth quarter will be full of substitutes.
0: Yep.
1: But for now, it's wide outs to each side, and now an empty backfield. And McIntyre with a quick screen out to the man. McIntyre on the near side. Gets it 40, 45 midfield. And he's knocked out of bounds at about the 46 in Benton territory.
0: Quick screen out here. Good blocking out front. Drake Thompson coming down to block. And Madden just gets that quick pass and streaks down the sidelines.
1: So a gain of 17 on the play. Makes it first and 10. Two receivers out to the right, one to the left. Actually, two each side, including McIntyre in the left slot. Empty backfield again as McIntyre through the middle, intended for Kaiser Lamb as he was cutting through on the left side. Incomplete second down.
0: A little bit out in front of Kaiser as he dove for it, trying to make that catch just off his fingertips.
1: Second and 10.
0: Got DJ Jones back in there again.
1: Well, I'm sure the Stoltenbergs are listening at home tonight, and I'm sure Arlo's probably thinking, I wore shorts no matter what.
0: Probably.
1: Out of a flexbone time formation, DJ Jones straight up the gut. And he'll get tripped up down at the 41, a gain of four to make it third and six.
0: He just strives hard. He gets that ball in his hands, and he's determined to pick up as many yards as possible.
1: 150 to go here in the third. 41-0.
0: McIntyre always comes over to sidelines and gets the play call and back out there to get the offense going.
1: Single set. Actually, an empty set here. Trips to the left and one to the right. McIntyre back to pass. He'll scramble off to his right. He's being rushed, and he'll take it himself to the 40, 35, 30, 25, 20. Cuts back inside. 15, he cuts to the near sideline from all the way on the far side. 10, 5, touchdown. Clear Lake Lions. What a heck of a run for Jackson McIntyre.
0: That was a tremendous run. He had some pressure coming across the line of scrimmage, rolled out to his left, was looking downfield, wanted to throw, saw some space, and cut, as you said, Bob, all the way across the field. And the last block out there was by Carson Reiser on a guy to get Jackson into the end zone.
1: 41 yards on the run, and it goes down as, but it was a heck of a lot more than 41 yards total to get there.
0: One side of the field to the other.
1: 47-0 Clear Lake, pinning the extra point. Lions ahead of the 40-yard mark offensively after that play. Whistles and penalty flags.
0: We got some movement on Clear Lake.
1: So the false start, second time the Lions have done that on the point after tonight.
0: Yep.
1: So I'm sure that'll get a little work.
0: A little discussion about those things.

0: So another 25-yard point after. Things get moved back 5 yards. High stamp. Kicks away this time. And the kick is inside the left upright. 48-0 in favor of Clear Lake. 1:10 to go here in the third. We're back after this here on KRIB.
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0: back to Benton Community High School, 48-0 in favor of Clear Lake. 1:10 to go in the third period. Lions looking for back-to-back shutouts.
1: Yeah, defense has just been strong all season.
0: Kicks end over end, fielded once again at the 9. And up the middle to the 20. And that's where Braden Mell gets taken down. First and 10 to go with 1 minute to go here in the third quarter.
1: Number 13, James Culler in there, sophomore linebacker, and to make that tackle.
0: And we're going to start to see that some subs on the defensive side here.
1: He's back in on defense, too. As well as, let's see if we can get some guys mentioned here. 76 is in there. That's Deacon
0: Cahey. They spot the football at the 22.
1: Darren Back is in there.
0: And now Isaac Brownlee realizes he needs to be out, and substituting for him is Ryder Ditsworth. Well, Benton doesn't need to run a play if they don't want to, but they will come up to the line here. We've got a new quarterback for Benton as well, so they're going to start to sub in as well. Hand off to the tailback. And the new ball carrier is Caden Wright. And time runs out here in the third period. Go ahead.
1: Gavin Chappelle in there on that tackle. He got the kickoff, and he's got another one.
0: Three quarters in the books here from Benton. Clear Lake Bank and Trust scoreboard, 48-0. We're back after this here on KRIB and on the KRIB Sports YouTube.
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0: Back we come. This is the fourth quarter. With Dave Fritz, Dylan Anderson on the camera, and Spravanagas scores on the night. Bob Fisher here with you. It's been all clear, like 48-0, leading Benton as we go to the fourth quarter here. We'll try to get some.
1: Lots of subs in there. 53 is in there. Austin
0: Lang. Here's second and 10. And the handoff.
1: Boy, nothing there.
8: Caden Wright.
1: A couple yards. At the bottom.
8: Benjamin Waskey.
1: Number 76.
8: Third down and 8.
1: Kalen Dakin Cahey, we just mentioned. On the, up in that line, number 69's in there. Darren Back. Sam Knutson, 56.
0: See, we got McGavin Chapel, you mentioned. We've got Ben Vasquez also in there in the secondary. Also in the secondary, Hayden Shear. Here's third and 8. And rolling out is the new quarterback for Benton, and he's going to get taken down at the 25-yard line. That's Colton Kroteman.
1: Yep.
0: Number I see things right.
1: Gavin Chappell over there, 18, man. He's been on 3 or 4 tackles in a row here.
0: Punt formation again.
1: And Reiser goes in there to be deep, Bob.
0: Back at about his own 40.
1: 51, Reese Perry in there.
0: Punt away by Ballard. Nice boomer this time.
1: The booming
0: kick. Bounces at the 24, and Reiser will let go as it's going to be caught by the Bobcats, the 25. So that's where the Lions will start with 10:19 to go here in The fourth, Clear Lake Bank and Trust scoreboard score says 48-0 in favor of Clear Lake. West Delaware is leading 21-0. Niobe Falls Alden now with a 12-0 lead. We'll get you the full district scores here at the end of the broadcast and during our post-game show. As we've got Payne Nelson in our quarterback for the Lions. As we'll start to see second teamers here in the fourth quarter for Clear Lake. The handoff straight up the gut. And DJ Jones will get the carry this time around as he gets up to about the 29.
1: Xander Hakes in there at the tackle. Oh, we got somebody down. Dominic Valenza is in there. Somebody from Clear Lake.
0: Next week, we go to Iowa's scenic city. Iowa Falls. 6:30 with the Radio Iowa Scouting Report. Pre-game at 6:45. 7:30 with a kick. And there was DJ Jones on the little cramp.
1: Yep.
0: He's jogging off at his own power, so no big deal there, it appears.
1: Yeah, when he gets that ball, he runs hard. It puts strains on those legs, but good to see him running off.
0: And of course, the second team got in the end zone last week. It's good to see. Dominic Valenzuela, as you mentioned, on the line. Kellen Deacon Cahey. Second and six at the 29 for Clear Lake. And the keeper by Nelson off the left side of the line, and he will get tied up, but get ahead of the 34, it appears.
1: Awfully close to that first down, but not quite. It's just a good run by Nelson. Kept the ball and moved forward.
0: Third and one at the 34 coming up here.
1: Rocco Coleman in there now at the running back.
0: Eli Miller coming off the field. Rocco Coleman in the backfield behind Nelson in the pistol here on third and one at the 34. Rocco gets the handoff and he tries to turn off the right side. And he gets a nice stiff arm out there and he barrels through 40 and he's up to about the 43.
1: Yeah, he got around that outside and the defender over there. Rocco just stuck that hand out and kept pushing him to pick up yards. Oh, we got a flag, Bob.
0: Well, they're going to say Rocco on that stiff arm got his fingers in there in the face mask instead of a proper stiff arm.
1: Okie doke. Well, move it back. We'll see what this second team offense can do.
0: Well, they're going to call this a personal foul face mask. That'll move it from third and one back to third and 16. And the Benton scoreboard keeper being nice and letting the clock roll when he's supposed to shut the clock off for the assessment of the penalty. So here's third and 16 back just inside the 20. Coleman will get the handoff on the left side this time. He'll try to get the quarter turned again, and he will get taken down at about the 27 or so. And that'll set up fourth down. What'd they say?
1: I don't know. Dominic was all the way downfield, number 77. He was ready to block a halfback down there.
8: It'll be fourth down and eight.
0: Fourth today, we're going to have punt formation.
1: Looks like we might.
0: Well, we might get a timeout here, maybe.
1: Got to see who's supposed to be in.
0: Nope, they're going to. Is this Henry Jennings or not? I don't. Carter Hall. Going to punt this time around. Nice stamp. And he's going to get it. And he's going to be taken down at the 8-yard line. So a tough one there. As Carter Hall will cover up the fumble at about the 8. And Dave, we might actually just have you stay up here until the game's over. And
1: there'll be time.
0: There'll be plenty of time, I think.
1: I can catch him coming right down here.
0: Yeah, 6:30 to go. Yeah, we guess we should probably pick an MBT Bank player of the game or two, shouldn't we?
1: Got a couple marks here. We'll see what you think.
0: First and goal at the 7 with Benton an opportunity to avoid the shutout here. Hand off on the right side and down to the goal line and pushing it across. Nope, down at the 1 on the Caden Wright, the carry.
8: James Culler.
0: That one and that one? Or we?
1: Well, I got this one.
0: Yeah, that's fine. I was going to.
1: I don't know who else. Let's see who else.
0: I was going to say.
1: We've had some of these guys before.
0: That's true, and we'd usually try to.
1: Take a turn with them.
0: Yep. So here's at the line here with quarterback keeper and the touchdown for Benton Community. So they get on the board, taking advantage of the line mistake. And it's 48-6 with 5:20 to go. So Benton and the crowd on the far side, yeah. Elated. They got on the board here on the number 2 team in the state of Iowa in Class 3A.
1: Yeah, that unfortunate. That punt went over the top of the hands of Carter Hall to put them down close to the goal line. But
0: so on to try the extra point will be Drew Ballard, who is 9-10 on the year. Kicks up. And the kick is good. We'll take a short timeout and come back here to Van Horn as the Clear Lake Bank and Trust scoreboard scores is 48-7. Clear Lake leading Benton Community. We're back after this here.
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0: Back we come to Van Horn. Drew Ballard to kick off to Clear Lake for the second time tonight. Probably eventually want one of those Mr. Fritz. Line drive kickoff. We field it on the fly at the 6-yard line by Kyson Lamb. And he tries to cut through the field and he tries to turn the near side to the 40, 45 midfield and tripped up by the kicker. And taken down at the Benton 38.
1: That's a tremendous return by Kyson Lamb, getting a chance to show his speed. He's got some speed and some quickness, avoided several tackles on that run.
0: 56 yards on the return.
1: Good job.
0: So the Lions are the another opportunity for the second line here to punch one in. New quarterback. Ben Vasky is going to be taking a turn here at quarterback this time. Thank you, Dylan. Wing T pistol, twins right, one left here on first and 10th at 38. Man in motion with the handoff, Rocco Coleman, who tries to go off the right side. Cuts back in. He's going to get taken down at the 34. And that'll set up second down.
1: Well, Rocco is really quick. Once he gets that hand and he's hands on the ball, he's juking and jiving and trying to get as many yards as he can.
0: Yeah, PA announcer obviously is not. I could see the light on over there, but the PA announcer through the visiting press box, obviously the home press box. But here's 2nd and 6 at the 34. We'll move right along. Offset eye in the backfield, and Vasky will take it himself off the left side. He gets tied up at the line of scrimmage very nicely, and it'll be third down.
1: Well, we're in the visitor's press box up here on the top bleachers, so.
0: Nice and frosty.
1: Frosty it is.
0: We beg for soup, and guys just walked by right with it.
1: With it. Yep. Didn't even offer.
0: Nope. Just kind of looked at us and smiled and laughed.
1: Oh, well.
0: No. You ready to go?
1: Yep.
0: All right. Just
1: I'll
0: give me the old call, and let me double check this just to make sure. Here's third down at 3 as Baskey will pass on the right side. It is complete. Very nice, but as it juggled out of bounds, I believe they're going to call it a completed pass by Baskey to Xander Hicks.
11: To number 81, Xander Hicks.
0: We're working on that. Mike, it's good to go for you, David.
12: Testing the mic.
0: Yep.
12: Sound okay?
0: Yeah, down to the 20-yard line, so first and 10. You can give me a phone call when you get down there and try to get it so you can hear us down there. First and 10 at the 20. Offset eye to the right of Baskey, and Baskey will take it himself straight up the gut. Down to the 15 he goes. That'll set up 2nd and 5. Benwoski, not Baskey, right? Jeez. That's okay. Mistakes happen sometimes.
11: Junior parents, don't forget about sticking around to help clean up the stadium for the post.
0: Good job. Help. Appreciate everyone's getting all the good folks up here helping us tonight, one way or the other. We had some power issues before we went on the air here from Van Horn as the handoff, Rocco Coleman trying to get off the left side here. He gets taken down about the 12. And it will be third down at about 2. So he gets
11: Jackson Larson
0: down the 12. Dave Fritz going down for the MBT Bank Player of the Game. And our post-game interview with the head coach, Aaron Stensland, as well. Third and 2. And the Lions in victory formation is already down to a minute. And Faskey will take his time and step back and deal back at the 15. It'll be 4th down and 5. The Lions will have to run one more play, but that'll be it after that play is ran, as Benton already getting into the formation to line up and shake hands for the Lions. So the Lions will pick up a 41-point victory here tonight. As Baskey will take 2 steps back and kneel at the 18. And the Clear Lake Lions have won their 6th ball game of the season. Clear Lake Bank and Trust scoreboard final score is 48 for Clear Lake and Benton 7. The Lions on game, Benton 418-82, according to our numbers tonight, 267 on the ground, one of the largest numbers of the year for the Lions. When we look at rushing on the year, in fact, the high was last week with 196 total yards rushing, and the Lions with 267 on the ground and 151 in the air. And we wait for our post-game comments from down the field with Dave Fritz getting ready for the MBT Bank Player of the Game, and also he'll join us for the post-game interview with Coach Aaron Stensland as well, as 6-0 on the season for Clear Lake and a score of a 48-7 once again in favor of Clear Lake, beating Benton Community, as the Lions will end the final 3 weeks of the season with a record of 6-0 on the season, heading into the final 2 weeks or the final three weeks of the season. As we continue along with our post game, we wait for Aaron Stenslin and the coaches to come over here for our MBT Bank Player of the Game and coaches interview. Dave Fritz down on the field.
12: I can hear you now, Bob.
0: Right,
12: can you hear me?
0: Yep, we got it figured out here now. So,
12: all right.
0: Aaron Stenslin's right there. If he's ready with you. Well, Dave's going to go over and talk to get the players of the game figured out. But now we go down to Aaron Stenslin and Dave Fritz down the field.
12: Coach, did your offense start out the way you expected it tonight?
13: I think so. Yeah, I mean, another good start. Got some things to clean up in some places. But again, another good night to get some of our depth onto the field. Give those guys a chance to play. But I thought Jackson had a great game tonight.
12: He did. We saw a couple plays we hadn't seen before.
13: Yeah, some new things. Trying to get some things on film here at the end of the season, so people got to prepare a little bit more for a few more things. So you're going to see a few more every week.
12: Well, it is always exciting to be creative as a coach. And when you've got some athletes and some good linemen, a good backs, and an awesome quarterback, makes it easier.
13: They make me look pretty smart because I'm not very smart. So they do a great job. Some good play. Dolman, fantastic in the run game too tonight. So O-line, great job. Just all-around great job by the kids. Yeah. Stayed healthy, so feel good about it.
12: Just tremendous. Good job, Coach. Hey, you bet. Take care.
0: Comments from Aaron Stenslin, and now one of the two MBT Bank players of the game, Trace Dolman.
12: Trace, when you get that ball in your hand, what's your attitude? What's your intention?
14: I'm thinking I got to go score.
12: And how many times did you score tonight?
14: Three, maybe?
12: Yeah. Well, you don't keep track, but we do. Yes. A couple of just tremendous runs. When you see that open field, you look like a sprinter.
14: Yeah.
12: What defensively, too, you just seem to be able to figure out what's going on in that offensive line and get across the line of scrimmage.
14: Yeah, I mean, so we practice every day at practice, watching the ball and just ripping and really getting backfield.
12: Awesome job tonight. Good luck next week.
14: Thank you.
12: You bet. Good luck to you.
15: Thanks a lot.
0: Dave, are we going to have another one here or not?
12: Well, I was going to talk to Jackson, and we'll see if he's...
0: He's over on the... Here in this back.
12: I see him.
0: You can get to him or not eventually. But.
12: Yep. I'll see if I can catch him here.
0: All right. Well,
12: you know, when you have you have so many good players, I've said it before, it's tough to pick out a person.
0: Definitely. Team breaking up down there. And now Dave Fritz will get to Jackson back.
16: I didn't know.
12: Yeah, we'll talk. I talked to Dolman already.
0: There, go ahead. There we go.
12: Jackson.
16: Sir.
12: When you see some green grass or green turf in front of you, what are you thinking?
16: Run. Or throw.
12: You know, I think we give you credit for a 57-yard run, but you probably run about 75, 80 yards on that one side of the field or the other.
16: Yeah. Hey, wherever's open, I'm going.
12: What did you see defensively that just knew that you could handle them tonight?
16: Yeah, so we've been preparing for a forefront all week, and then they switched to three on us mid-game. I mean, they were blitzing a lot. We had some pretty good pickups, and then the other two backers were just running away. I mean, we have a lot of open grass when I roll out.
12: Well, we talked about your offensive line several times tonight. What do you say about those guys?
16: I mean, they're pretty good, and I love them all.
12: You better love them because they're doing a heck of a job for you.
16: Yes,
12: awesome night tonight. Good luck to you next week.
16: Thank you, sir.
12: You bet.
0: Thank you, David. All right, thank you. The MBT Bank players of the game tonight. Jackson McIntyre had a great night, as well as Drace Dolman, our MBT Bank players of the game, brought to you by MBT Bank in Clear Lake and throughout North Central Iowa. We'll wrap things up after this break. I'll give you a Clear Lake Bank of Trust scoreboard, out-of-town scoreboard, as well to wrap up our night. It's the Lions blow away Benton Community by a final score of 48-7. Back after this, this is Lions Football on KRIB.
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2: Back we come to Benton Community School is high school is 48-7, the final score on the Clear Lake Bank and Trust scoreboard. 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West Delaware leads Independence 27-0 late in the fourth quarter. Iowa Falls Alden leads Charles City 12-0 midway through the fourth quarter. Thanks, Dylan, for those. Clear Lake 4-18 total yards, 267 on the ground at 24 carries, 8 of 11 passing for 151 yards for their total of 418. Benton, 82 total yards, 65 on the ground and 35 carries, 1 of 3 passing for 17 yards. 15 first downs for Clear Lake on the night. Benton had 8. Time of possession, 20 minutes for Clear Lake and 28 for Benton. Lions are penalized 9 times for a net loss of 95, 7 for a net loss of 35 for Benton Community. Looking at the individual numbers here on the rush, it was Trey Stolman, 9 for 139 yards, including a 75-yard touchdown. He got 3 touchdowns on the night. Jackson McIntyre with 3 rushing touchdowns as well, with a total of 3 carries for 83 yards. DJ Jones, 3 for 43. Rocco Coleman, 3 for 14. Ben Baskey, 2 for a net of 9. Payne Nelson, 1 for 5. Carter Hall will get, I believe, charged with the fumble yards on that one snap on the loss. Matt McIntyre, 4 receptions for 89 yards. Isaac Brownlee, 2 for 35 with a touchdown. Keaton Jepson, 1 for 16. Xander Hakes, 1 for 11. As McIntyre was 7 of 10 passing for 140 yards and a touchdown on the night. Ben Faskey, 1 for 1 for 11 yards. Quickly for Benton, their leaders on the rush, it was 43 yards for Cade Mitchell on 15 carries. Owen Dreos, 14 for 14. And on the pass, Dreos was 1 for 3 for 17 yards. Before we go through the scoring, Dave Fritz, final thoughts.
3: Final thoughts. You know, you go down there and you see those guys. They got all got smiles on their face, and they're so excited and happy. Jackson McIntyre just in control, both offensively and defensively. As Coach said in the pregame, he calls the plays both sides. He has some options on offense to make some adjustments. But just a tremendous job by Jackson running the ball tonight and handling that offense. Drace Dolman, what do you say about him? He's just such a tough kid, just goes after him. But the credit, as Jackson said, those offensive linemen just did a tremendous job tonight. When they can give those backs, Jackson, a chance to run, Hansen, Haugen, Coleman, Peckman, Lumbaugh, Rafe Bach at the wide receiver. Rafe Bach had a tremendous game, too, getting in on a lot of tackles. When you sit up here and we try to decide about a player of the game, yeah, you know, there's like 5 or 6 guys that just stand out. And that's the way it's been all season. Just a very complete ball game offensively and defensively all the way around.
2: Well, next up, Iowa Falls, and we'll see what happens next week, Dave.
3: Yep. Thanks, Bob.
2: You bet. Thank you. Lions. Dave Rich with his post-game comments. Quickly through the scoring. Lions 6 plays, 45 yards on their first possession of the ball game. And Jackson McIntyre with a hookup of 12 yards to Isaac Brownlee for the touchdown. Extra point was good, 7-0 at that point. 3 plays and 78 yards on the next drive. 1:27 left in the first quarter. Dre Stolman with his first touchdown of the night, 25 yards out. Hall makes the extra point, 14-0 at that point and at the end of one. 5 plays, 84 yards, 9:34 left in the second quarter. Jackson McIntyre, 19-yard touchdown run. Carter Hall with the extra point. And then Dre Stolman with a 75-yard touchdown run with 6:39 left in the half. The extra point was good. And then the Lions took over on a fumbled punt snap, as it was a two-play, 4-yard drive, or on a fourth down play, I believe, they took over. Dolman capped it off with a one-yard touchdown run. The extra point was blocked, and it was 34-0 at the half. McIntyre then had the final two touchdowns of the night. Four plays, 60 yards, 10-22 out of the gate in the third quarter. 23-yard touchdown run, and then McIntyre with a 41-yard touchdown run at 1:10 left in the third quarter. Benton took advantage of a fumbled punt snap. That's where the fumbled punt snap was late in the midway through their fourth quarter. And Colton Crudeman, the touchdown, one from 1 yard out, to give Benton their score on the extra point, 48-7, the final score. Clear Lake improves to 6-0 and 2-0 in the district as they move along to Iowa Falls next week. Radio Iowa Scouting Report at 6:30. 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
4: That's enough for a
1: first down. Now, river to river to river, border to border to border. Here's Tony Atzeni, John Martinson, and the ref, Wendell Campbell.
5: And a good evening, everybody. Welcome to week 6 of the Iowa high school football season. Jacob Briggs, our producer tonight. We thank Kevin Cunningham, as always, working diligently, getting the scores in there as we go on through the night. Last 2 weeks, we've had every score of every game from class 5A to A player. And again, the Iowa high school football scoreboard show, as always, powered by Learfield with 30 plus great affiliates across the state, where we give you the final scores in each and every class. 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If you don't hear your score first time around and you want to report it to us, you can get it to us on X at Iowa Scoreboard. 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And welcome to Wendell Campbell, the ref, and John Martinson. How are you guys?
6: And Mother Nature finally gives us a little bit of a reprieve. Today felt like a fall day, like a day we've been looking for a month. You know?
7: Absolutely. And so, of course, some night, because of what you alluded to, the rain, some places had to make alternate plans for where to play games.
6: I know around us, they kicked off a varsity game at 4 o'clock this afternoon, a neutral site game for a couple of schools, followed by a 7 o'clock varsity game. I know there was multiples of that around the state. I believe Panorama hosted a game tonight, and they were not at home. They had one on a neutral site as well. But I will tell you, the local grass

0: Field close to my house. I took a look at it on Monday, and thanks to the youth football, I'm not sure we'll be back on that field this year. They sure amazing. Had a lot of fun playing in the mud last Sunday, but these grass fields, especially, we always talk this time of year, generally it's dry and hot and they're hard, and man, it is just absolutely. Thanks Mother Nature for the rain, but you know, usually we're talking this time of the year too about guys out doing field work.
1: That's
0: to listen
1: exactly
0: to us
1: where
0: the
1: I was
0: combine.
1: Going. We got to, I mean, sooner, hopefully, than later, because I'm telling you, on the drives home, usually you can see the dust and lights are out there working overnight.
0: It's
1: and
0: just
1: you
0: not
1: gotta
0: happening.
1: But if you're out there driving here in the next couple of weeks, those farmers are going to be very busy catching up. So please give them the well-deserved, yes,
0: yeah.
1: And be careful out there so we don't have any dumb things happen to you. But thank you to our farmers across the state of Iowa.
0: Yeah, and I know all the ones that I've talked to here over the last week, they are itching to get out and get into the fields and start doing the work that needs to be done. Hopefully they don't have any Thanksgiving plans, because it may be between Thanksgiving and Christmas.
2: Very much so, yes.
0: I hate to say that, but I'm just being realistic.
1: All right, well, let's do what we're supposed to do. That's scores, and we'll start out tonight in Class 5A. Well, last night there were a couple of games in 5A. One of them had number 5 Sioux City East outlasting Des Moines Roosevelt 35-28 to improve to 5-1, while Cedar Rapids Jefferson defeated Dubuque Senior 32-15. Tonight, as far as the top 10 go, top-ranked Southeast Polk improves to 6-0. The only team left unbeaten in Class 5A tonight, as they defeated Iowa City, City High, 49-24.
2: City High gave Southeast Polk a little run for the money early in that game.
1: The final score wasn't as close as it was for a while. Number 2, Dowling Catholic improves to 5-1, 36-0 over Cedar Rapids Kennedy. Fourth-ranked Ankeny came in unbeaten, but they were shut out tonight by number 3, Johnston, 27-0. Sixth-rated Waukee improves to 4-2, 41-0 over Marshalltown. We're going to have head coach Brad Remmert on. It was number 7, Cedar Falls shuts out number 8, Bettendorf tonight. Impressive win to improve to 5-1, 37-0. Also tonight, 10th rated Waukee Northwest, after that 0-2 start, they're now 4-2 with a 49-0 over Ottumwa. Finishing up in Class 5A tonight, West Des Moines Valley, 45-20 winners over Ankeny Centennial. It was Ames 20, Council Bluffs Abe Lincoln 13. Dallas Center Grimes is now 4-2, 55-14 winners over Waterloo West, while Norwalk outlasted Des Moines East 21-7, and Indianola 4-2, 42-16 winners tonight, as they defeated
0: Des Moines Lincoln.
1: Des Moines Lincoln.
0: Yeah.
1: Let's get to Class 4A, where last night Davenport North edged Clinton 21-14. Tonight, top-ranked Cedar Rapids Xavier stays unbeaten, 31-13 winners over 6th-rated Waverly Shell Rock. Number 2, Sergeant Bluff Luton, still unbeaten, 50-6 winners over Storm Lake. Still need the score on Western Dubuque Epworth taking on North Scott of Eldridge. Also tonight, 4th-rated Carlisle, a 42-23 victory over Gilbert. They are still unbeaten. Lewis Central Council Bluffs, rated number 5, shuts out Boone 50-0. 7th-rated Clear Creek Amana 43, Marion 7. Number 8, Fort Dodge falls for the second straight night. Tonight, shut out by Spencer. Impressive win by the Tigers, 29-0. And thanks to Ray Fouts, as he reported, as North Polk, 9th-rated, defeated Bondurant Farrar 42-0. Number 10, Pella, they fall tonight. Newton, after trailing 10-0, comes back and defeats Pella tonight 20-10.
0: And with that one, Pella has now, Newton has defeated them 4 out of the last 5 years, and I'm not sure you can say that about many other teams that have been able to defeat Pella on a regular basis like that. They have figured out the special sauce. What
2: yeah,
0: it takes
2: and
0: there.
2: Pella had a 10-0 lead in that game.
0: Crazy.
2: Newton kicks a field goal toward the end of the first half and rattles off the last part of the last 20 points to win that game.
1: ADM of Adel, they shut out Council Bluffs Thomas Jefferson 49-0 in Class 4A. Finishing up, it was Burlington 36, Davenport West 0. Decorah defeated Cedar Rapids, Washington, 28-10, and Waterloo East a victor tonight as they knocked off Mason City, 48-22. Again, if you didn't hear your scores first time around, and they are finals, reported at X at Iowa Scoreboard. The rankings we use are those of Radio Iowa. Let's take a break. We'll come back. We'll start again with 3A, 2A, 1A, A, and A player. Affiliate reports and coaches on our hotline. And thanks to those listening across the state, starting in Waverly on KWA Sports Network, AM 1470 and 96.3 FM. 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
15: Jacob Briggs, our executive producer tonight, along with Wendell Campbell, John Martinson, I'm Tony Anseni. We've already given you 5A and 4A final scores first time around, so if you missed it, we'll do it again, but we're getting ready for 3A. By the way, we started the night with 34 unbeaten teams. We know already in the initial process, three at least have fallen tonight, so we're down to at least 31. The numbers are falling quickly because last week we started with 45, but let's get to Class 3A scores, and the ref has the whistle.
16: And it's hard to believe week six, we're already two-thirds of the way through the season after tonight, and there's even some games lined up for next week with district titles at hand here. Let's look at the top 10 across Class 3A here in the state of Iowa tonight. Number one, Solon. They continue their run through the 2026 season. They get the victory tonight over Keokuk 51-0 as they roll and stay unbeaten. Number two, Clear Lake. They also stay unbeaten, 48-7 winners over Benton. Number three, Sioux Center was at home here tonight. Doug Brook had this one as Webster City came to town.
17: It was a happy homecoming for third-ranked Sioux Center as the Warriors beat Webster City 56-21 in Class 3A District 1. Big night for Sioux Center senior quarterback Ezra Hibmut as he completed 10 passes in 13 attempts for 201 yards and 4 touchdowns. Hibmut completed

0: touchdown passes of 15 and 24 yards to Braden Perez Heatbrink. Webster City, Caleb Hansen, the outstanding running back, 35 carries for 180 yards. And he had two touchdown runs in the game for Webster City. Sioux Center, though, improves to 6-0 on the season, 2-0 in Class 3A District 1. Webster City falls to 1-5 overall, 1-1 in 3A District 1. Again, our final, Sioux Center 56, Webster City 21 from Open Space Park in Sioux Center. For Sioux County Radio Sports and the Iowa High School Football Scoreboard Show, I'm Doug Brew.
1: Thanks, Doug, for that final here tonight. Number four, Des Moines Christian. They are 5-0, but they are idle this week, so no game for Des Moines Christian. The rest of the top 10 in 3A saw Central DeWitt over Waller Catholic, 22-19. West Delaware defeats Independence tonight, 27-0. Number seven, Carroll, 56-24 winners tonight, big over Greene County. Number eight, Mount Pleasant. They stay perfect on the season, 45-10 victory over Fort Madison. Number nine, Mount Vernon, 30-26 winner over Center Point Urbana. The only one missing in 3A right now is number 10, Davenport Assumption and Maquoketa. So if anybody's got that one, send that one over to us. The rest of Class 3A saw Harlan Community over Creston, 57-29. Fairfield defeats Washington, kind of a backyard brawl there. Fairfield 28-14 gets the win tonight. Algona over Humboldt, 42-14. Iowa Falls Alden shuts out Charles City, 19-0. Winterset goes on the road to Knoxville tonight, gets their first victory of the season, 24-6. Bishop Elam shuts out MOC Floyd Valley, 33-0. Williamsburg over Nevada, 20-7. And thanks to Tom Robinson on reporting Atlantic over Perry, 33-7. Ethan McNeil, 5 touchdowns, 15 carries, 147 yards on the ground for Atlantic tonight as they get that victory and move to 4-2 on the season. Those are all finals in Class 3A, and back over to Tony.
2: All right, thank you. By the way, another update in 5A final score just reported in Pleasant Valley defeated Lindmar of Marion, 42-14 to improve to 4-2. But right now, one of the teams that are making a note is number 7 Cedar Falls hosting number 8 Bettendorf tonight. Boy, Tigers are roaring tonight as Brad Remmert, the head coach of the Cedar Falls Tigers, joins us, 37-0. Brad, I know we can talk about offenses all day long, but the defense gets no respect sometimes. But you got to say that's a very solid effort by the guys on the defensive side of the football for you tonight.
3: Yeah, our defense forced six turnovers tonight, so just a great effort by those guys, and was able to establish some field position from that, and you know, to jump on them 14-0 right out of the chute in the first quarter was big, and then special teams got involved and blocked a punt for a safety. Brady Keys blocked it, went out of the end zone, so it was a great deal by our team to get out early against a good bet team.
4: We're talking with Cedar Falls head coach Brad Remmert on the Tigers' big win tonight. Coach John Martinson, congratulations on the win tonight. You've been head coach, what, 5 years now at Cedar Falls? And you've been, I think you were assistant before.
2: I've been there forever.
4: You've been there for a while, haven't you? You haven't seen a score like this between your Tigers and Bettendorf through the years, have you?
3: No, it was a deal where these are normally really street fights between the two. I've been with the program for 32 years now, and we go back to a 97 playoff game when this kind of all started when I was in the program, and they're always tough matchups. It was just a deal where we got a little bit of momentum there in the first half and got those big turnovers like you mentioned, and were able to pull away for a solid victory.
1: We're talking to head coach Brad Remmert from Cedar Falls. Coach, 6 turnovers in the night. What a great night for your team here tonight. What's it going to take? What's the special sauce that's going to take in 5A to pull that that championship trophy out of Polk County? Do you know what's going to take?
3: Yeah, it's going to be a tall task, and I just keep telling our team, hey, week by week, let's just keep getting better. Let's keep our head down and just do our work. We got a good win against Bettendorf tonight. We go against a good Prairie team that's always a tough battle for us. We go on the road next week, and they're a part of our group and everything. So just keep your head down and try to best position yourself by the time you get to week 9, and then you got to let it rip. It's tough. The teams down in the Des Moines area are excellent and have a great track record, but let's just focus on the present now, and we'll take care of what happens in the future down the road.
2: Well, Brad, great catching up with you again. Congratulations. A nice victory tonight by your Tigers, 37-0 over Bettendorf. We wish you the best of health and the best of luck down the road.
3: Hey, thanks for having me, and thanks for covering Iowa High School football.
4: You bet. Thanks, Coach. Congratulations.
2: Yeah, Brad's been there for a long time.
4: Yeah,
2: is it Coach
4: goodness.
2: Mitchell?
4: Yep. Yeah. I think so, yeah.
2: Yes,
4: yeah.
2: He had lots of victories, and Brad was the associate head coach then, and he carried it over. He's been there for a while. By the way, a score update in Class 5A again. Cedar Rapids Prairie, speaking of the next opponent, they defeated Dubuque Hampstead tonight 70-7, so they improved to 4-2. So well, Prairie that's coach, Cedar Falls' next opponent.
4: Well, you remember Prairie was coached by Don, you remember the name Don Canock?
2: Yes.
4: That's his son Kyle that coaches at Prairie, and he's done pretty well in the last couple of years.
2: All right, we're going to take a break. We're going to come back. We're going to do 2A, 1A, A and 8 player scores first time around, and we'll do it all over again, get you all the scores from 5A to 8 player. And we thank those listening in Parkersburg on KQCR 98.9 FM. 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
3: Jacob Briggs producing along with Wendell Campbell, John Martinson. I'm Tony Etzeni. It's week six of the Iowa High School Football Scoreboard Show, powered by Learfield and brought to you in part by Grinnell Mutual. 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Trust in tomorrow as we get set for Class 2A scores. A couple of 5A scores just reported in tonight that we didn't get to earlier. Iowa City West shuts out Muscatine 33-0. Also tonight, there was one more that got in. Iowa City Liberty, ranked number 9, and they defeated Davenport Central 48-6. Let's get to Class 2A, and that's John Martinson.
4: Well, the big game tonight was top-ranked Carroll Kemper and Spirit Lake, boy, in that really good Class 2A district over in West Central Iowa. Jason Jacobs from KUOO was there, and he has a report on the game between the Knights and the Indians.
5: Spirit Lake upsets number 1 in Class 2A Kemper Catholic of Carroll 31-13 in

0: Class 2A District 2. The Indians would get three turnovers in the first half. They all led to scores. Jazik Miller got an interception on the second play of the game at the Kemper 37-yard line. And a few plays later, Spirit Lake would get a three-yard touchdown run by Kyson Jalis to go up 7-0. Later, it was a strip sack and a fumble that Bennett Stecker landed on, and Spirit Lake would score on a one-yard touchdown run by Braden Sullivan. They also got a five-yard touchdown run by Ty Higgins after another strip sack and a fumble that was landed on by Stecker. Indians also had an 11-play drive in that first half and took 4 minutes and 56 seconds off the clock and got a 1-yard touchdown run by Braden Sullivan. It was 28-0 Spirit Lake at halftime. They added a field goal in the second half. Kemper got a couple of scores, but it was not enough tonight as Spirit Lake's offensive and defensive lines dominated the ball game, and the Indians get the upset over the Knights 31-13. For Radio Iowa and KUOO, this is Jason Jacobs on the Iowa High School Scoreboard Show.
1: Well, there'll probably be a new number one in Class 2A. There might be a new number two as well. Thanks, Jason, for that report.
2: And we can say this, too. There's only one team left that won a state title last year that has not lost this season. That's Xavier of Cedar Rapids in Class 3A. All the rest of the defending champs have at least one loss now in this season. John, keep on 2A.
1: Okay, and there's only a couple of undefeateds left in 2A. We'll get to that in just a second. First of all, Roland Story saw their undefeated season come to an end at the hands of Dyke New Hartford. The Wolverines improved to 3-2, 27-19 over the Norse. Number three, Albert and the Pirates upend Bellevue, 43-21. Fourth-ranked Central Iron George Little Rock, one of those two Class 2A unbeaten, still going with an unblemished record, a 30-18 win over Western Christian of Hull. Central Lee falling to number five, Mid Prairie and the Golden Hawks, 56-21. It was sixth-ranked Van Meter, 55-10 over Sheraton and the Chargers. Number seven, Centerville, making the trip halfway to Green Bay. I mean, that is South Tama, basically. That's a good trip for Seville up to Tama County. But the Big Red came off the bus and got the job done, 40-6 over South Tama tonight. You have number eight, Crestwood, 26-20 over North Fayette Valley. Number nine, OA BCIG, 43-0 over Esterville Lincoln Central. They have three teams ranked in that one district, Kemper and OA BCIG, and yeah, that's a good district that those teams are a part of. Spirit Lake in that district as well in Class 2A. And then Osage actually saw their unbeaten season come to an end at the hands of Waukon, 39-20. So just one unbeaten left. That's Central Iron George Little Rock in Class 2A. The rest of Class 2A scores tonight. Game kicked off at Oskaloosa tonight because of unplayable field conditions in Albia. The Blue Demons fell to Prairie City Monroe by a score of 28-0. Actually, they played two games at Oski tonight. One was, an A-player.
3: Class A.
1: Or a Class A game tonight. We'll get to that in just a bit. Washington High School of Cherokee upends Boyden Hall Rock Valley, 28-21. It was Clarinda, 34-14 over Grandview Christian. Hampton Dumont Cal, 23-20 over Denver. Other Class 2A scores tonight, Southeast Valley and the Jaguars, 14-13 over Okoboji. You had Unity Christian upending Sheldon, 42-7. West Branch, 10-6 over Tipton. It was West Liberty, 17-14 over Mediapolis. Wilton the Beavers, 48-6 over West Burlington Notre Dame. And Woodward Granger getting their first win of the year, 52-13 over Clark of Osceola. Those are the scores we have at Class 2A high school football tonight.
2: Wendell Campbell, it's yours, Class 1A finals.
4: We're going to hit the special roller here. We're going to do a little consolidated school trivia for John here tonight.
1: Okay.
4: And I'm gonna give a little bit of a shout out to Renee at the office.
1: That wheel is still going, by the way.
4: Well, it's going to be one question.
1: Okay.
4: So the Arweva School District up in toward Northwest Iowa.
1: Well, it's near Carroll.
4: Near Carroll, but in the Northwest section of here. Arweva incorporates what? Three schools?
1: Arcadia West.
4: Three towns.
1: Arcadia, Westside, and Vail, the Rockets.
4: Okay. Yep. And so I talked to Renee at the office.
1: Sure.
4: What was the moniker of Westside before they became the consolidated district of the Rockets?
1: I would go with Warriors. Indians? Tigers, Trojans.
4: You're grasping at straws right now. They were the Westside Eagles.
1: Eagles.
4: All right.
1: Okay. Thank you. Okay.
4: We've got one more for John later on tonight as we get through that too. All right. In Class 1A tonight, let's look at the top 10 in 1A. Iowa City, Regina, they stay perfect on the season, 44-9 over Sigourney, Keota, and the Cobras here tonight. It took three overtimes, and Grundy Center comes out on top as they defeat previously unbeaten South Hardin tonight, 41-40. South Hardin, the first blemish on their record so far here this year. Number three, Appleton Parkersburg, they stay perfect on the season, 54-0 over Jessup. Number four, West Lyon, 48-7 winners over Ridgeview and the Raptors tonight. Number five, Trainer, they moved to 5-1 on the season, 27-12 over Tri-Center. Number six, Underwood, they roll over Missouri Valley tonight, 56-0. Number seven, Beckman Catholic, they stay perfect on the season, defeating Cascade, 46-7. Number eight, Northeast, defeats Lisbon tonight, 26-21. Northeast stays perfect on the season. South Central Calhoun, they go to East Sac County tonight, and they upend East Sac, 35-12, handing East Sac their first loss of the season. Other finals in Class 1A saw number 10, Eddyville Blakesburg Fremont. Remember that name. They will come up later on tonight. Okay. The Rockets of Eddyville, they rocket past the Loisa Muscatine tonight, 62-0. And we'll have Pat Powers later on reporting on this one here from KIIC. Other finals across Class 1A here tonight. Let's see. Saw Cardinal get their second win of the season, 14-6 over Durant. Central Springs over Garner Hayfield Ventura, 29-27. KQWC's Quinn Douglas was at this one tonight at Clearing Goldfield. Dows defeated Eagle Grove, 41-6. We'll hear from Quinn Douglas a little later on. I-35, the Roadrunners, they run past West Central Valley, 35-14. Emmitsburg and Manson Northwest Webster tangled tonight, and Scott Nolte, he'll have this report a little later on, and Emmitsburg gets the win tonight, 20-14. Thanks for the reports from those guys calling these in. MFL Marmac gets the win tonight, 59-16 over Comanche. It was Ogden over Pleasantville, 42-7. And the last final I have in Class 1A saw Shenandoah up in Red Oak tonight, 49-13. Those are all finals in Class 1A.
2: All right, we got a couple minutes, John, so let's get to Class A finals first time around.
1: All right, give me just a second. Let me pull that. There we go. Okay, so the top-ranked team in Class A, Woodbury Central, 48-7 over Akron Westfield. You had number two, West Sioux of Hay-Warden, 49-0 over South O'Brien. St. Ansgar, the number three ranked team in the state, 54-0 over Postville. Madrid, number four in the state. The Tigers hold off a good Linville Sully team, 14-12 at Madrid tonight. Number five, Council Bluffs St. Albert, 31-21 over number eight, Riverside tonight, handing Riverside their first loss of the year. Number six, West Fork over Belmont Clemmie, 32-6. You had number seven, Pekin, 40-22 over North Mahaska. Number nine, Wapsie Valley and South Winneshiek in action tonight. K-Way's Taylor Nitz has a report on the Wapsie Valley victory tonight.
3: We had a battle of warriors tonight in the K-Way game of the week as the Wapsie Valley Warriors played host to the South Wynn Warriors. Wapsie Valley ranked number nine in Class A, but they're coming off a loss in which many Wapsie Valley people told me they beat themselves, although it was Mack Valley who got credit for that victory last week, 7-6. So Wapsie was looking to bounce back, and that's exactly what they would do tonight as they beat South Wynn 46-0, the final score. Wapsie had seven touchdowns on the night. They came from six different players. Caden Dana was the only one with multiple touchdowns, two touchdown runs, both in the first quarter. Dawson Fenton and Briar Bellis both had touchdown catches, and Dayton Etchinger and Charlie Adamson added touchdown runs as well. Adamson also had two interceptions in the ball game, and Caleb Hogan, he also added a touchdown run. He's the quarterback for Wapsie Valley, and he's a kind of a different sort of cat, well over 200 pounds, and he wears the number 42. He's also the starting defensive end for the Wapsie Valley Warriors, and he runs the quarterback keeper very well indeed. He's a tough guy to bring down. Again, Wapsie Valley knocks off South Wynn tonight, 46-0. One quick note for my radio brethren: if you get a chance to do a game at Wapsie Valley, do it. They got a brand new press box. It's beautiful. They got a new field as well. If you get a chance to do a game at Wapsie, I suggest you do. Reporting for K-Way Radio, I'm Taylor Nitz.
1: All right, thanks, Taylor. Tell Dad Dave hi for me if you would. 10th ranked East Buchanan in that same district that Wapsie plays in, 46-7 over East Marshall tonight. The rest of the Class A scores tonight: Mount Air, 42-17 over AHSTW. It was Earlham, 21-13 over BGM. Columbus Community and the Wildcats, 12-0 over Wapello. At Oskaloosa tonight, second game of a neutral site football doubleheader, if you will, tonight at Community Stadium in Oski. ACGC, 47-13 over Danville and the Bears. Sioux Central of Sioux Rapids, 29-12 over Hartley Melvin Sanborn. Logan Magnolia, 14-13 over IKM Manning. AGWSR picking up their first win of the year, 45-0 over Lake Mills. Martinsville St. Mary's, 63-0 over Colfax Mingo. MMCRU, 27-14 over Galen Catholic of Lamars. Southwest Valley over Nottoway Valley tonight, 35-0 for the Timberwolves. North Butler, 35-20 over Clayton Ridge. Northland, 63-6 over North Cedar. It was Van Buren over Highland Lone Tree, 14-0. West Hancock, a 27-6 win over Sibley Ocheyedan, and West Monona, 40-0 over Westwood. Those are the scores we have, the finals in Class A football.
2: All right, we'll get more scores. 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We still have some affiliate reports to get to, and one more coach on the hunt.

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0: All right, along with Wendell Campbell, John Martinson, I'm Tony Etzeni. We've left off with Class A player scores first time around. 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We go through 5A to A player scores, coaches on the hotline, and affiliate reports. A player first time, Wendell Campbell.
11: All right, one more consolidated school district quiz question. You can spin it, but we're gonna go back to the same one here. I said earlier the Eddyville, Blakesburg, Fremont Rockets starting to get a little love in the rankings, right. Coming in at number 10. They get a big victory here tonight against the Louisa Muscatine. Three school districts, Eddyville, Blakesburg, and Fremont.
12: Right.
11: They're the Rockets.
12: Right.
11: Kind of like Arweva.
12: Mm-hmm.
11: Eddyville has always been the...
12: Rockets.
11: The Rockets.
12: Thank you. Okay.
11: Blakesburg and Fremont share the same moniker. What is it?
12: I think of the Wildcats.
11: They are the Wildcats.
12: Thank you.
11: Yes.
12: See, I remember, I remember Blakesburg was in the old Empire Conference when I first came to the station I worked with in East Central Iowa back in 84.
11: Okay.
12: So we had a couple area schools that we did that were part of the old Empire. That's a blast from the
11: shout
12: past.
11: Shout out to Kurt Johnson, the AD down there. I worked a JV game down there for him earlier this week and decided to throw that one out there.
0: That's when you could identify the players because they didn't wear helmets, John.
11: Right.
12: That's
11: just
12: right.
11: Just had the leather earmuffs.
12: That's about
11: that
12: right.
11: Point.
12: Yes.
11: That's how they played them.
12: Yeah,
11: Yeah. All right, let's look at eight-player scores across the state. And from last night, had one game, and that saw GTRA defeat St. Edmunds Fort Dodge 66-12 on Thursday. Let's look at the top 10. Audubon and the Wheelers, this one wheeled all the way to Panorama tonight as they defeated and rolled all over Glidden-Ralston 84-6. Shout out to my buddy Rudy and Martin's crew that worked that one tonight. Number two, Iowa Valleys, they stay perfect here on the season because they were idle tonight, and they got the week off. Number three, Woodbine, they continue their unbeaten streak here this season, 42-14 over Coon Rapids Bear. Number four, Edgewood-Colesburg, 90-7 winners over Easton Valley. Edgecole staying perfect on the season. Number five, Glybrook-Rhinebeck stays perfect, 69-6 over Collins-Maxwell. Number six, Bedford Bulldogs, they are a 70-20 winner over Murray here tonight, and they stay perfect. Number seven, North Union, they get defeated tonight by Bishop Garrigan. Bishop Garrigan, number eight, hands number seven, North Union, their first loss of the season, 34-28. Clarksville gets the win tonight over Belle Plaine. Number nine, Clarksville, 74-14 over Belle Plaine. And Kingsley Pearson, number 10, an eight player. They are also on the bye this week. The rest of eight-player scores across the state saw Central Alcater over Cedar Ridge Christian, 66-7. Colonesco over Stanton, 30-24. Bowyer Valley over East Mills, 57-8. East Union, 62-20 over Lamoni. English Valleys, they win tonight and stay perfect on the season. 5-0. First 5-0 start for English Valley since 1963. Right, yes. John? They had to go back.
12: I was two years old then, in the
11: record book for that one. But they win tonight over the Waco Warriors, 38-28. Fremont Mills, they get a victory tonight, 56-0 shutout over Sydney. Griswold over Arweva and the Rockets. Those came up a little earlier. Griswold tonight, 38-0. Win there. Lennox over Southeast Warren, 22-6. Montezuma and Melcher Dallas, this game was actually moved to Monday because of those field conditions and the rain, so they'll play that one on Monday evening. Thanks to my buddy Corey Teagues, as Moravia won tonight, 42-28 over Baxter. This one just in, Key High of Lansing, 40-14 winner over Springville here tonight. Other finals in Class 8 player, Rims and St. Mary's, 54-12 over Newell Fonda. Riceville over North Iowa, 44-14. And the last final I have in 8 player, Cam defeats Northwood Kinsett, 54-14. Those are all finals here in 8 player football.
12: All right, we go to the winner's circle tonight with South Central Calhoun upending East Sac County tonight. And joined in the winner's circle by the veteran head coach at South Central Calhoun, Brian Case. Coach, congratulations. This is a good rivalry game between your Titans and the Raiders tonight, and congratulations, great win for your ball club this evening.
13: Yeah, well, thank you, I appreciate that. It absolutely is a huge rivalry game, you know, going over there and playing on their turf, and they're undefeated and playing with an awful lot of confidence. It was a challenge tonight, but our kids just found a way to get it done.
11: And coming off a heartbreaker of a loss last week at Emmitsburg, Coach, just talk about the resiliency of your crew and the week they put in practice here this week, knowing you had a big game coming tonight.
13: Yeah, it was tough. I mean, last week's game, and we really felt like, I don't want to take anything away from Emmitsburg, but we really felt like we kind of gave that one away. We had put the ball on the ground five times against Emmitsburg, lost four of those, and we got stopped three times, twice inside the red zone, just turned it over on downs, and just did not feel very good about that game. Came into practice this last week, and I'll be honest with you, we had 2 days that we did not have very good energy, so it was kind of concerning going over to East Sac, but I tell you what, our kids showed up tonight. They did what they had to do, and you know, you were up at 35-6 at one point, and ended up winning the game 35-12. But the kids did what they needed to do tonight in order to get the W.
12: Who are some of the standouts tonight defensively? I mean, holding East Sac to 12 points—that's a good defensive effort for you for your team.
13: Yeah, it was the entire defensive effort. I mean, we've gone from a 4-3 defense and we switched it up to a 34. This week, and I think it's kind of threw East Sac off balance a little bit, to be honest with you. We had run the 34 scheme over the last 4 years, so our kids kind of understood that. But it doesn't really change anything within our secondary. It's just a matter of how many guys are going to have their hand on the ground and so forth. But I think it took East Sac a little bit to kind of get their feet wet a little bit against us. They had to go to the air a lot more than they probably wanted to. But our kids did a great job on the defensive side of the ball. They rallied to the football and just kind of took away the running game tonight.
0: We're talking to head coach of South Central Calhoun, Brian Case. Tonight they improved to 5-1 with a 35-12 victory over previously unbeaten East Sac County, who falls for the first time. And Brian, finally felt like football weather tonight compared to what it's been this season, though, too. That's got to be an inspiration.
13: No question. We've had an awful lot of rain over here the field actually held up okay, but it was a muddy mess, to be honest with you. But that was just something else that the kids had to overcome. And, you know, obviously both teams are playing on it, but you know, we ended up getting the job done according to weather as well.
12: Coach, congratulations on the win tonight, and good luck the rest of the year. And hopefully we're talking to you later in this football season of 2026.
13: Yeah, sounds great.
12: All right. Thank you. Head coach Brian Case, victorious tonight, South Central Calhoun over East Sac County, joining us in the winner's circle.
0: All right, we're going to get through the scores again from 5A to 8 player second time around. We're going to go ahead and start. I have some time. Okay, looking at my Jacob Briggs, our executive producer here tonight. By the way, the rankings we use as we give you these scores are those of Radio Iowa at RadioIowa.com, and each and every week from 10 to 11:30, our scoreboard show is brought to you in part by Grinnell Mutual. Trust in us. Trust in tomorrow. But let's get to 5A scores for last night. Number 5, Sioux City East improved to 5-1, outlasting Des Moines Roosevelt 35-28. And Cedar Rapids Jefferson was a 32-15 victor over Dubuque Senior. Tonight, top-ranked Southeast Polk remains the only unbeaten remaining in 5A with a 49-24 victory over Iowa City City High. Second-rated Dallin Catholic 36-0 winners over Cedar Rapids Kennedy. Number 4, Ankeny came in unbeaten, left with a loss as number 3, Johnston improved to 5-1 with a 27-0 victory over the Hawks. Sixth-rated Waukee, 41-0 winners over Marshalltown. We had Coach Brad Remmert on from Cedar Falls as his seventh-rated Tigers defeated Bettendorf and the Bulldogs 37-0. It was ninth-rated Iowa City Liberty 48, Davenport Central 6, and number 10, Waukee Northwest wins their fourth straight 49-0 over Ottumwa. As finishing up in Class 5A, it was West Des Moines Valley 45, Ankeny Centennial 20, Ames defeated Council Bluffs Abe Lincoln 20-13. It was Dallas Center Grind 55, Waterloo West 14. Norwalk defeated Des Moines East 21-7. Thanks to Micah Hagerman as Indianola wins tonight over Des Moines Lincoln 42-16. It was Cedar Rapids Prairie 70, Dubuque Hempstead 7. A shutout by Iowa City West and the Trojans 33-0 over Muscatine. It was Pleasant Valley 42, Lindmar of Marion 14. And finally, Urbandale leading in the fourth quarter. Looks like a victory there for the Jayhawks tonight over Sioux City North 52-13. We'll come back with the rest of the scoreboard after this. We'll take a break, and we'd like to thank those listening on the river. That's 94.9 FM and 99.1 FM KDEC Decorah Waukon. 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

0: Also tonight in the top 10 as far as Class 4A, fourth-rated Carlisle, 42, and Gilbert, 23. It was fifth-rated Lewis Central of Council Bluffs, 50, Boone, 0. Number 7, Clear Creek Amanda defeated Marion, 43-7. Number 8, Fort Dodge was shut out by Spencer tonight, 29-0. Ninth-rated North Polk, 42-0, winners over Bondurant Farrar. And Pella, 10th-rated, they were knocked off by Newton, 20-10, after leading 10-0 early. And that leaves just three unbeaten left: Xavier of Cedar Rapids, Sergeant Bluff Luton, and Carlisle in Class 4A. The rest of Class 4A finals tonight saw ADM of Adel, 49-0 winners over Council Bluffs Thomas Jefferson. Ballard of Huxley all over Des Moines North, 56-8. Burlington shuts out Davenport West, 36-0. It was Decorah, 28. Cedar Rapids, Washington, 10. Glenwood knocked off Dennis and Sleswig, 42-14. John Ringler with four rushing touchdowns leads Grinnell. To the victory over Oskaloosa, 49-34. Lamar's took overtime to defeat Sioux City West, 13-7. And finally, Waterloo East, a 48-22 victory over Mason City. Wendell Campbell, 3A.
1: Let's take a look at 3A tonight, where we started with five unbeatens, and all five held serve here this evening in week six. First of all, number one, Solon. They move to a perfect 6-0, 51-0 over Keokuk here tonight. Number two, Clear Lake, 48-7 winners over Benton. Sioux Center, they get the victory tonight. We heard from Doug Brook earlier. They won tonight 56-21 over Webster City. Number four, Des Moines Christian, they stay at 5-0 as they are idle this week and get past the bye. Number five, Wallert Catholic, they're upended by Central DeWitt tonight, 22-19. Other finals in top 10, Class 3A. So number six, West Delaware, 27-0 shutout of Independence. Number seven, Carroll, 56-24 over Greene County. Mount Pleasant coming in at number eight here this week. They moved to 6-0, 45-10 over Fort Madison. Number nine, Mount Vernon, 30-26 win over Centerpoint Urbana. And number 10, Davenport Assumption, they roll all over Macoka tonight, 42-0. Other finals across 3A saw Harlan Community over Creston, 57-29. Fairfield over Washington tonight, 28-14. Algona wins over Humboldt tonight, 42-14. Iowa Falls Alden, they shut out Charles City, 19-0. Here tonight. Other finals in 3A saw Winterset get their first win of the year over Knoxville, 24-6. Bishop Heelan defeats MOC Floyd Valley, 33-0. Williamsburg, 20-7 winners over Nevada. And Tom Robinson reported this one, tonight. Ethan McNeil, 5 touchdowns, 15 carries, 147 yards as Atlantic defeats Perry, 33-7. Those are all finals in 3A.
0: All right, let's get to Class 2A. We still have plenty of time here. John, take it away.
2: All right, the top two teams in Class 2A both falling tonight. Top-ranked Carroll Kemper falling to Spirit Lake, 31-13. And you had number two, Roland Story, falling to Dyke New Hartford, 27-19. Third-ranked Albernette, 43-21 over Bellevue. The only unbeaten team is number four, Central Iowa George Little Rock, defeating Hull Western Christian, 30-18. Number five, Mid Prairie, 56-21 over Central Lee. You had number six, Van Meter, 55-10 over Sheraton. Number seven, Centerville, 40-6 over South Tama. Number eight, Crestwood. They're undefeated as well. So a couple of unbeatens left in Class 2A. Crestwood, the Cadets, 26-20 over North Fayette Valley. Number nine, OABCIG, the ninth ranked Falcons over Esterville Lincoln Central, 43-0. And number 10, Osage, suffering their first loss of the year, falling to Waukon, 30-20. Also tonight in Class 2A, at Oskaloosa tonight, it was Prairie City Monroe, 28-0 over Albia. It was Washington High School of Cherokee, 28-21 over Boyden Hall Rock Valley. Clarinda, 34-14 over Grandview Christian. Hampton Dumont Cal, 23-20 over Denver. We still need a score on Forest City New Hampton. If you can tweet us that score at Iowa Scoreboard, please, that would be greatly appreciated. In the 86th Jones County Battle for the Cowbell, Eli Breitbach hits a 22-yard field goal for Anamosa. The Blue Raiders upend Monticello, 24-21. Third win of the year for the Blue Raiders. Vinton Shelsburg wins for the second time in the year, 43-0 over Allwine. Southeast Valley and Okoboji in a good one tonight in Class 2A. From KUQQ, here's Tim Peterson with that report.
3: East Valley traveled to Okoboji tonight to take on the Pioneers. Both teams at 4-1 so far on the season. Game got off to a good start. Okoboji took the opening drive and went the distance, got the touchdown, lead at 7-0. Southeast Valley came right back and tied the game on their first possession, 7-7. Now, next score wasn't until the second quarter, where Southeast Valley got a touchdown. They took a 14-7 lead, and then there was no scoring all the way until midway through the fourth quarter. Okoboji runs

0: reverse pass for a touchdown of 45 yards. The Pioneers trail it 14-13, miss the extra point, and that's how the game would come to an end. Southeast Valley on the road tonight wins it 14-13 over the Okoboji Pioneers. For Radio Iowa, I'm Tim Peterson on the Iowa High School Scoreboard Show.
1: All right, thanks, Tim Peterson, for that report.
2: That was a little quieter than usual.
1: Well, yeah. He probably didn't have his usual energy drink.
3: A little mellower.
1: Yeah. Okay, you had Unity Christian tonight with their first win of the year, 42-7 over Sheldon and the Orabs. West Branch and the Bears, 10-6 over Tipton and the Tigers. West Liberty, the Comets, 10-6 over over Minneapolis and the Bulldogs. Wilton, a 48-6 win over West Burlington Notre Dame. And Woodward Granger picks up their first win of the year, 52-13 over Clark of Osceola and the Indians tonight. Those are the scores we have in Class 2A high school football.
2: All right, we still have 1A, A and 8 player to get through second time around. We'll get to those. And if we have time, we might go three times around. We'll look at next week's games as well. Each and every Friday night from 10 to 11:30, we get you all the scores. Last two weeks, in fact, thanks to Kevin Cunningham and all the gang out there and people helping us out with the scores. We got every score of every game. We're working on that tonight, and we'll see what happens. So, guys, finally, we've gotten football weather. That's one thing we talked about when we talked to Coach Remmert. I mean, it has been miserable, hot, rain, but tonight you could go out there and enjoy yourself, play some hard-nosed football.
4: Yeah, for the fields that they could actually play on. There were some that were moved. We had one game moved till Monday night as well. But, you know, we're week six. We're two-thirds of the way through the season. Some key injuries for some teams are starting to really make some factors. Some guys stepping in and filling some roles as well. The rolling the dice of 5A so far, there doesn't seem to be a clear leader. I mean, Southeast Polk, still the lone unbeaten. They've got three more weeks to try and get through this unscathed. And like we talked with the coach from Cedar Falls earlier tonight, right now all of those roads roll through Polk County and those Des Moines area schools when it comes to 5A. So,
2: well, we started the night with 34 unbeaten. Yeah. I think if I counted right, we're down to 27. I think seven fell tonight. Some surprises and some just really good battles tonight.
1: The story tonight is turnovers. That's what, Cedar Falls had six takeaways tonight. Yeah. What was the Johnston game tonight?
4: Four interceptions by one player. I'll see if I can find that player's name. But the Johnston defense had four interceptions and one player had all four of them.
1: Against Ankeny tonight. Takeaways have been the Brian Case did the same thing tonight in his game against Esack County. Was takeaways spell the difference for the Titans tonight?
2: All right, we still have a few more classes to get through second time around. We may start it all over again. We hope you stay with us as we get to the top of the hour, and thank those in Forest City on the best mix and more, KIOW-FM. 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In Manchester, Eastern Iowa's high school sports play-by-play leader, KMCH. In Ottumwa, it's Tom. That's right, 97.7 Tom FM. And in Sioux Center, KSOU, the voice of Northwest Iowa sports. We're back for the finish of this Iowa High School Football Scoreboard Show. 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
3: All right, welcome back. Jacob Briggs, our producer, along with Wendell Campbell, John Martinson. I'm Tony Etzeni, as we give you all the scores from Class 5A to A player every Friday night from 10 to 11:30. 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And speaking of affiliates, one of them is Kay Way. Matt Ray, the reporter, has the Xavier of Cedar Rapids, one of the three unbeaten teams left in Class 4A, taking on Waverly Shellrock, and it's not ready. So we'll That's fine. We'll backstroke and do a little swim move, and now get ready for some football scores in Class 1A. Wendell Campbell.
4: You know, and I'm always ready to pick up the pieces when it falls apart for you, Tony, so yeah. I'm glad to be here for you.
3: I fumble, another turnover.
4: We're going the other way. All right, tonight in Class 1A, number one, Iowa City Regina. They roll big over Singer Nikiota, 44-9. Took three overtimes here this evening, and Grundy Center, they give South Hardin, the number two team in Class 1A, their first loss of the season, 41-40. Number three, Appleton Parkersburg, they stay perfect on the year, 54-0 over Jessup here tonight. It was number four, West Lyon, getting the best of Ridgeview and the Raptors tonight, 48-7. Number five, Trainer, goes on the road, and they get the win tonight, 27-12 over Tri-Center. Number six, Underwood, 56-0 shut out of Missouri Valley. Number seven, Beckman Catholic, they stay perfect on the season, 46-7 over Cascade. Number eight, Northeast, they get the win tonight, 6-0 perfect on the season, 26-21 over Lisbon. We talked to the coach earlier tonight from South Central Calhoun. Well, tonight, now we've got a report from KDSN. Jonathan Blair, South Central Calhoun, goes on the road to number nine, Esek County, hands them their first loss of the season tonight, 35-12. Here's Jonathan Blair.
5: 35-12, the final score here from Wall Lake as the Esek County Raiders suffer their first loss of the season to the South Central Calhoun Titans. This game started off very defensive oriented, 0-0 after the first quarter, but after that the Titans started to find their offensive rhythm, and then after that they became unstoppable. They had 199 yards on the ground in the first half alone. They ended with a total of four touchdowns on the ground, two of them coming from Garrett Krause and two more coming from Cooper Natras. This was a battle of will and imposing your physical identity onto the other team. And after a couple of injuries left Esek vulnerable, the Titans took that leverage and ran with it and did not look back. Not the best game for Weston Julin. Quarterback had two passing touchdowns, but also two interceptions. And so that was not how he wanted this game to go. For the Iowa High School Scoreboard Show and KDSN, I'm Jonathan Blair.
4: So we go from Esek County all the way to right on the river, Louisa Muscatine. As number 10, the Eddyville Blakesburg Fremont Rockets start to get some love in the rankings here this week. And they get a big win as they roll over Louisa Muscatine, 62-0. The Pat Powers of KIIC and EBF.TV fame. Pat Powers, tell us about it here tonight.
6: Big victory again for the Rockets. They moved to 6-1 on the season, 3-0 in district play, as they were able to defeat Louisa Muscatine 62-0 here at homecoming for Louisa Muscatine. Rockets were able to get lots of scores early and often. Clayton, Zane Mullinex was a beast.
7: Yes, he was. He had six touchdowns tonight. Again, that's the third time he's done that this year. And also in the process that he broke the school, single season school rushing touchdown record, which was 19. He has 23 now, so he is a new record holder there at EBF.
6: Rockets had a scoop and score on a fumble, two fumbles forced, two interceptions as well. Rockets have a big game next week as they travel to Iowa City, Regina, to take on the number one rated Regals. We will be there, EBF.TV. For Clayton Young, I'm Pat Powers.
4: 23 touchdowns in only six through 6 weeks. He's got three more weeks to throw some more touchdowns up on the board.
8: That's right.
4: And if you're ever in South Central Iowa, you can tune into KIC and hear Pat Powers do the news most through the week. The rest of Class 1A here tonight saw Lawton Bronson over Alta Aurelia, 53-14. Cardinal gets their second win of the season tonight, 14-6 over Durant. Central Springs, 2 points better than Gardner Hayfield Ventura tonight, 29-27. KQWC's Quinn Douglas was on the road tonight with Clarion Goldfield Dows as they traveled to Eagle Grove. Quinn, take it away.
9: Clarion Goldfield Dows wins the 115th battle for Wright County by a final of 41-6 over Eagle Grove. These two teams have been playing since 1902, and they renewed their rivalry again tonight in Class 1A District 3. Eagle Grove punted on their opening possession. CGD took the football, and they did what the Cowboys do. They bleed time off the clock. Five-yard touchdown run from Colin Sesker with 4:27 left in the first quarter gave the Cowboys a 7-0 lead. Eagle Grove fumbled on the ensuing kickoff. That resulted in a J.D. Moracle four-yard touchdown run with a minute 51 to go in the first quarter, as CGD led 14-0 after the first quarter of play. CGD got the ball back once again. Maxton Downey then scored on a fantastic 9-yard touchdown run, diving for the pylon to make the put the Cowboys at 21-0, 11:48 to go in the first half. It was then a Matthew Tejo Viatoro field goal from 29 yards out with 7:18 to go, gave the Cowboys a 24-0 lead before Reed Campbell rumbled 23 yards for a touchdown with 5:52 to go in the first half, as CGD led 31-0 at the halftime break. That score would last throughout the third quarter. In the fourth quarter, CGD got inside the five, couldn't get into the end zone, but Matthew Tejo Viatoro put through a 20-yard field goal to make it 34-0 with 9:48 to go in the game for Eagle Grove. CGD, they are 5-1. They host basically a de facto district title game next Friday night as they host South Hardin at CGD High School with kickoff slated for 7 o'clock. As Eagle Grove, they take on Gardner Hayfield Ventura next Friday as they drop to 3-3. 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
4: Thanks for that report tonight, Quinn. The rest of the scores across Class 1A saw Hinton defeat MVOCOU 43-38. I-35 and the Roadrunners, they score 35 tonight, and they run past West Central Valley 35-14. Emmitsburg traveled to Manson Northwest Webster tonight. Scott Nolte from Y-100 had this one as Emmitsburg gets the victory 20-14. Scott, take it away.
10: It was another tough physical game here in Manson and Emmitsburg in Class 1A District 2. And in the end, the Cougars of Manson Northwest Webster would win 20-14 over Emmitsburg. Ehawks did score first, though, midway through that first quarter. Missed extra point. They're up 6-0. And then later in the second quarter, Manson Northwest Webster gets on the board. And they have an extra point that's blocked. So we're 6-6 going to halftime. Nobody scored in the third. We go to the fourth. Exciting fourth quarter. Emmitsburg starts the fourth with a 6-yard touchdown plunge by Beckham Shirk again. 2-point was good. Ehawks are up 14-6. The very next drive, Manson Northwest Webster, nearly 5 minutes. They score. They go for two. It's tied 14-14. Back and forth. And then Manson eventually gets the drive going late in the fourth quarter. They convert a third down and 20, and eventually they score in the end with 21 seconds left to go, and they miss the extra point. They're up 20-14. Ehawks had a chance for a throw into the end zone from 30 yards out, but it was intercepted, and the Cougars hold on for a 6-point

0: victory. It was a very physical contest here tonight. Emmitsburg was led in the rushing category by Beckham Shirk, 69 yards rushing, 2 touchdowns. Manson Northwest Webster led by Coy Moline, 90 yards rushing, and he scored 2 touchdowns. Emmitsburg and Manson Northwest Webster now both 3-3 and 2-1 in district play. For Y100 and Radio Iowa, this is Scott Nolte on the Iowa High School Scoreboard Show.
1: Thank you for correcting me there, Scott, as I had that one flipped before the report. One that just came in here, Sumner Fredericksburg gets their second win of the season over Columbus Catholic tonight, 42-35. MFL Marmac defeated Comanche, 59-16. Ogden over Pleasantville tonight, 42-7. Shenandoah upends Red Oak tonight, 49-13. And West Marshall big over Panorama tonight, 62-0. Those are all finals of Class 1A football.
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0: 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Jacob Briggs, our producer, as we try to get you all the scores from Class 5A to 8 player. Let's get to Class A is where we left off, and John Martinson.
1: So the top seven teams in the state stay undefeated.

0: In Class A, led by Woodbury Central, 48-7 win over Akron Westfield. The top-ranked team is Woodbury Central. Number two is West Sioux of Hay-Warden, as they knock off South O'Brien, 49-0. Third-ranked St. Ansgar over Postville, 54-0. Number four-ranked Madrid had a heck of a game tonight with Linville Sully. The Hawks falling to number four Tigers, 14-12 at Madrid tonight. Fifth-ranked Council Bluffs St. Albert, knocking off number eight Riverside of Oakland, 31-21. So Riverside falls for the first time this year. So there were eight unbeatens coming in, and we're down to seven in Class A. West Fork stays unbeaten. The best start since West Fork came together as Sheffield, Chapin, Missouri, Thornton, and Rockwell Swaledale. They knock off Belmont Clemmie 32-6. And number seven, Pekin over North Pahaska 40-22. Number nine, Wapsie Valley 46-0 over South Winneshiek in a battle of warriors tonight. 10th-ranked East Buchanan 46-7 over East Marshall. Also tonight, the rest of the scores in Class A. It was Mount Air over AHSTW, 42-17. Earlham over BGM, 21-13. Columbus, 12-0 over Wapello. And in Oskaloosa tonight, second game of a neutral site doubleheader there, it was ACGC, 47-13 over Danville. Sioux Central of Sioux Rapids, 29-12 over Hartley Melvin Sambor. We have all the scores in Class A now tonight. And the second time around, Logan Magnolia, 14-13 over IKM Manning. AGWSR, their first win of the year for the Cougars, 45-0 over Lake Mills. Maquoketa Valley, 42-6 over Midland, Wyoming. Martinsville St. Mary's, 63-0 over Colfax Mingo. MMCRU, 27-14 over Galen Catholic of Lamars. Nashua Plainfield, 15-2 over Starmont in the Stars. Newman Catholic of Mason City, 41-16 over BCLUW in the Comets. Southwest Valley and the Timberwolves, 35-0 over Nottoway Valley. North Butler, 35-20 over Clayton Ridge. North Lynn, a 63-6 win over North Cedar. You had Van Buren County, 14-0 over Highland Lone Tree. West Hancock, 27-6 over Sibley O'Chaden. And West Monona, a 40-0 winner over Westwood tonight. From KDSN, Caleb Camera was there. He has this report on the win for West Monona.
1: West Monona had their homecoming game as they were absolutely lights out offensively and defensively as they defeated the Westwood Rebels 42-0 for their homecoming victory. The story of the game, as I mentioned, all West Monona as they got the scoring started with a one-yard touchdown run by Ben Monahan to put the Spartans up 6-0 before an Ignacio Garcia fumble recovery led to a 6-yard rushing touchdown by Keegan Wiggs, who then converted the 2-point conversion as well to put the Spartans up 14-0 at the end of one quarter. The Rebels were able to recover a fumble, but ended up punting it right back to the Spartans, which led to a Keegan Wiggs 4-yard touchdown run to put the Spartans up 21-0 before a 17-yard receiving touchdown by Maya Purgit led us to halftime, 27-0, West Monona over Westwood. Ignacio Garcia went on from there in the third quarter. He got a 25-yard rushing touchdown, the longest play for a score in this one. Or Maya Purgit capped off the scoring in the third quarter with a 1-yard touchdown run after a fantastic 4th-and-15-yard catch. Keegan Wigg finished with 144 yards on the ground with 2 touchdowns. Tony Ignacio Garcia had 59 yards on the ground and a touchdown. Maya Purgit at 4 yards rushing and a touchdown. 50 yards through the air and a touchdown. Blake Pakarek with 27 receiving yards. For Westwood, Andrew Walters had 23 rushing yards. Paxton Teal had 15. As the West Monona Spartans defeat the Westwood Rebels 42-0 in their homecoming matchup, reporting for KDSN and the Iowa Scoreboard Show, I'm Caleb Kammerer.
2: Thanks, Caleb, for that. Let's jump right into the 8-player scores here for tonight. Actually, it was game last night. Saw GTRA throw up 66 on St. Edmunds Fort Dodge, and they win at 66-12. Top 10 and 8-player. Number 1, Audubon stays perfect. 84-6 winner over Glidden Ralston tonight. Number 2, Iowa Valleys, they stay idle at 6-0 on the season. Number 3, Woodbine, they get a win tonight. 42-14 over Coon Rapids Baird. Edgewood Colesburg, they stay perfect. 90-7 over Easton Valley. Boy, 90 points. You get your workout running back and forth for kickoffs on that one. Number 5, Gladbrook-Rhinebeck and the Rebels, they move to 6-0, 69-6 winners over Collins Maxwell. Number 6, Bedford and the Bulldogs moves to 6-0, 70-20 over Murray. It was KLGA's Tyler Lance tonight as number 8, Bishop Garrigan, whelped number 7, North Union, looking to hand North Union their first loss of the season. Take it away, Tyler.
3: First place in 8-man District 2 was on the line as the Bishop Garrigan Golden Bears took on the North Union Warriors. After returning the opening kickoff near midfield, Bishop Garrigan used a trick play with a double reverse pass, eventually setting up a

0: 5-yard rushing touchdown by C.J. McGregor on the next play to make the score 6-0 Bishop Garrigan. North Union responded in a big way after that, with rushing touchdowns on each of their next two drives by Grayson Colgrove to take a 14-6 lead after one. Bishop Garrigan got the final two scores before halftime, as on a 4th-and-5 near midfield, Mike Joyce hit Weston Rosemeyer in the flat, as a big run after the catch created a 40-yard touchdown and it tied the game at 14. Joyce then connected with Madden Miller on a 46-yard heave to put the Golden Bears up 20-14 at intermission. In the second half, Bishop Garrigan went up by two scores twice, with Joyce hitting Brad Meister for a 17-yard touchdown pass, then later adding a rushing score of his own, but North Union responded with touchdowns both times to get it back to a one-score game, as a 45-yard rushing score by Colgrove was his third of the night, and Colgrove later linked up with Taylen Jones on a 9-yard pass to make it 34-28. After a big stop on defense, North Union got the ball back with 2 minutes and 56 seconds left, needing to drive 73 yards to the end zone. They would get the ball all the way to the 4-yard line of Bishop Garrigan with under 50 seconds left and got two shots, but the final one fell incomplete on 4th down as Bishop Garrigan sealed the win. Reporting for Hometown Radio KLGA and at the Iowa High School Scoreboard Show, I'm Tyler Lance.
1: Thanks for that report, Tyler, and the Golden Bears get back to their winning ways, 34-28 tonight. So number 9, Clarksville with a win over Belle Plaine tonight, 74-14. Number 10, Kingsley Pearson stays at 5-1 as they are on the bye here this week. Had a couple of games so far moved to Monday, and that would be Montezuma at Melcher Dallas will be played Monday, and then also Twin Cedars at Wayne. That one also moved to Monday as well. So if you're looking for that score tonight, we're not going to have it. They will play that one Monday evening. The rest of 8-player football saw Central City over Calamus Wheatland, 66-46. Central Alcater over Cedar Ridge Christian, 66-7. Colonesco gets the win tonight, 30-24 over Stanton. Don Bosco over Turkey Valley, 25-6. Tripola over Dunkerton, 34-32. Booyer Valley over East Mills, 57-8. East Union with a win tonight over Lamoni, 62-20. English Valleys, they moved to 5-0 and stay perfect on the season, 38-28 over Waco. As far as we can tell, first 5-0 start for English Valley since 1963. Fremont Mills rolls over Sydney tonight, 56-0. North Tama over GMG, 52-42. Griswold shuts out Arweva and the Rockets tonight, 38-0. Janesville with a win over West Central, 48-16. Key High over Springville, 40-14. Lenox tonight, they defeat Southeast Warren, 22-6. Thanks to my buddy Corey Teagues as Moravia upends Baxter tonight, 42-28. Last scores I have here in Class 8 player football saw Rims and St. Mary's over Newell Fonda, 54-12. Riceville over North Iowa, 44-14. And Cama Veneta, they moved to 3-3 and even up their season, 54-14 over Northwood Kensett. Those are all finals in 8 player football tonight, week 6.
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15: Cool bro, rolling. He wants to run it. Now he's going to throw late, and it's incomplete. It's incomplete. Cooper Hoy was open, but the throw was behind the intended target. And Bishop Garrigan will hang on and take the lead in the district.
2: All right, thanks for that call there. By the way, we began the night on this week six of the Iowa high school football season with 34 unbeaten. There are only 27 in Class 5A. The lone survivor so far is top-ranked Southeast Polk and the Rams. In Class 4A, Cedar Rapids Xavier, Sergeant Bluff Luton, and Carlisle, the lone unbeaten. And by the way, Cedar Rapids Xavier is the only defending champ from 2025. Unblemished as we head into week number seven.
1: And it seems like, you know, when we get down to eight player, I think we've got, what, seven left in eight player football. As we move down, certainly the larger districts and the larger number of teams, we're going to see a little bit of that, more of that parity. But I tell you, one team if we're buying and selling right now, one team I'm buying in Class 4A, it's Carlisle. And they have floated under the radar. And I know they'd probably prefer to stay, you know, in that probably upper ranking part of it. They don't want to be part of the conversation and just kind of get through the next 3 weeks. But Carlisle is definitely a team that this year is playing better, is playing very, very well, and I think is going to make some waves here as we move on.
2: If you can't stop the run, you're not going to stop Carlisle.
16: Score alert. Right.
17: Winfield Mountain Union knocks off HLV Tri County 70-36.
1: 70-36.
17: Yes. Okay. Thank you to Activities Director Bo Jack at HLV Tri-County.
1: So that's all the eight-player scores in for all the games that were played tonight.
2: And by the way, we want to thank Brad Remmert, the head coach of Cedar Falls. Big victory against, I mean, they dominated the Bettendorf, a 7-8 matchup, and it wasn't close. And then Brian Case from South Central Calhoun, who came aboard on the coach's hotline, and as always, to our great affiliates across the state.
1: Defeating ESAC County tonight, giving them their first loss of the season.
17: Okay. Games for next week. Real quick, in 5A, Johnston at Sioux City East. That will be a good one. Southeast Polk will try to keep undefeated at northwest of Waukee.
2: Won four straight after that 0-2 start.
17: Right. Yeah. 4A, how about Newton hosting Clear Creek and Manna? A little bit of district game on the line there.
1: District implications.
17: Yes.
1: Newton defeated Pella for the fourth time in 5 years. You just don't do that in back-to-back years. Pella led that game 10-0, and then Newton scores 20 unanswered to get the victory here tonight. And lots of turnovers. We talked about that earlier, John. Seems like a lot of these games tonight, turnovers were a huge factor in the final scores.
17: In 3A, Assumption against Waller. That's at the Rock Bowl in Loras. Class 2A, Okoboji at OABCIG and Spirit Lake at Southeast Valley. Class 1A, Eddyville, Blakesburg, Fremont.
1: Rockets.
17: Oh, boy, at Regina next week. That's a dandy in 1A.
1: That will be for the district on that one as well.
17: Yes. Class A, Danville at Pekin. You've got West Hancock at West Fork. Eight-player games. Coon Rapids Baird at Audubon. You've got English Valleys, undefeated English Valleys at undefeated Iowa Valley among the games. And so there you go. Gladbrook Rhinebeck at Clarksville.
2: All right. We appreciate you joining us tonight. Again, all the scores across the state from 5A to 8-player each and every Friday night from 10 to 11:30 with our 30-plus grade affiliates across the state. We thank the coaches who joined us on the hotline tonight, Brad Remmert of Cedar Falls, Brian Case of South Central Calhoun, and as always, the rankings used are those of Radio Iowa at RadioIowa.com. Again, next week, it's week number 7. We'll head into the week after 34 came in unbeaten tonight. 27 remain by the count unofficially that I have. Guys, any final thoughts?
1: We got 3 more weeks. The district, there's some big district games that'll be happening next week, but as they kind of really shape up and we start to see what the state playoffs are going to look like.
17: And congratulations, Grundy Center. What a game, that triple overtime win over South Harden tonight.
2: All right, Jacob Briggs, our producer, Wendell Campbell, John Martinson, I'm Tony Etseni. Good night, everybody.
17: Have a good evening. Have a good weekend, everybody.
3: This has been the Iowa High School Scoreboard Show with Tony Etseni, John Martinson, and the ref, Wendell Campbell. 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

0: 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The ones that stick around become classics. 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
3: Here's your updated KRIB forecast. Lows dip down to about 43 overnight under partly cloudy skies, south winds around 5 miles per hour. Highs level off around 66 Saturday, mainly sunny. Lows level off around 50 Saturday night, mainly clear skies. Bright sunshine and dry Sunday and Monday with highs in the mid-60s. And that's your forecast on AM 1490 and 96.7 FM, KRIB. Currently 45.
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8: Here's your updated forecast brought to you by Quickstar, supporting local weather and communities across the state. Lows dip down to about 44 overnight under partly cloudy skies, southeast winds around 5 miles per hour. Daytime highs approaching 66, Saturday mainly sunny. Lows dip down to about 50, Saturday night mainly clear. And that's your forecast on AM 1490 at 96.7 FM, KRIB. Right now, it's 43 degrees.
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0: 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The music enters your ears. And that's what lights up warm memories inside your brain. 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
3: Here's your updated forecast brought to you by Quickstar, supporting local weather and communities across the state. Lows level off around 43 overnight under partly cloudy skies. Winds out of the southeast around 5 miles per hour. Daytime highs approaching 66. Saturday, mainly clear skies. Lows dip down to about 50. Saturday night, mainly clear skies. And that's your forecast on AM 1490 at 96.7 FM. KRIB. Currently, it's 41 degrees.
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1: Yes.
0: Yeah,
1: our songs are like that.
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7: Here's your updated KRIB forecast. Lows level off around 41 overnight under partly cloudy skies. Winds out of the southeast, 5 to 10 miles per hour. Daytime highs approaching 67. Saturday, mainly clear skies. Mainly clear skies. Saturday night, lows level off around 49. Mid-60s, Sunday and Monday. And that's your forecast on AM 1490 at 96.7 FM. KRIB. Currently, it's 43 degrees.
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0: If you're looking for something, in the way she moves, you'll certainly find it somewhere. 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
7: Here's your updated KRIB forecast. Partly cloudy overnight with lows around 43. South winds 5 to 10 miles per hour. Saturday, 67. Saturday night, 49. Mid-60s, Sunday and Monday. Looking at the long range, 68. Tuesday, 71. Wednesday and 69 on Thursday. And that's your forecast on AM 1490 and 96.7 FM. 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

0: So you're hearing the artists you love, one after another. You'd think we're mind readers. The secret is, we love them too.
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6: Here's your updated KRIB forecast. Mainly sunny skies today, with daytime highs approaching 67. Winds out of the south, 8 to 15 miles per hour. Mainly clear skies again tonight. Lows dip down to about 49. Daytime highs approaching 65. Tomorrow, mainly sunny. Temperatures near average Monday and Tuesday, with highs from the mid-60s to the upper 60s. And that's your forecast on AM 1490 and 96.7 FM. KRIB. Currently, it's 43 degrees.
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11: HIV isn't over. 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But while others are cutting back, we are stepping up. When the world looked away, we didn't. And we never will.

0: 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Just hum along.
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0: We're not here to make news. 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
4: Here's your updated KRIB forecast. Mainly sunny skies today, with daytime highs approaching 67. Winds out of the south, 8 to 15 miles per hour. Mainly clear skies again tonight. Lows dip down to about 49. Daytime highs approaching 65. Tomorrow, mainly sunny. Temperatures near average Monday and Tuesday, with highs from the mid-60s to the upper 60s. And that's your forecast on AM 1490 and 96.7 FM. 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
9: Here's your updated KRIB forecast. Mainly sunny skies today, with daytime highs approaching 67. Winds out of the south, 8 to 15 miles per hour. Mainly clear skies again tonight. Lows dip down to about 49. Daytime highs approaching 65. Tomorrow, mainly sunny. Temperatures near average Monday and Tuesday, with highs from the mid-60s to the upper 60s.

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3: Hello again, everybody. This is Joel Hellgren here to bring you another great swinging hour featuring the best 30s and 40s music on the Big Band Hour. 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And thank you so much to those businesses for sponsoring the Big Band Hour. For the next 2 weeks, we're going to be spotlighting Big Band flip sides. We're going to go back into the back room of the Big Band Hour studios and look in and find some of the golden 78s for the 30s and 40s by Big Band leaders and their orchestras and hear both the A and B sides. Now, we brought you Big Band flip sides profiles in the past, but never a two-part series. Maybe once we could have back in 2008, but we've never brought you a spotlight like this, because what this is going to include is classic songs for the 30s and 40s, both sides of the 78s, as well as remake or original versions of either the A or B sides of those songs. For instance, during segment 2, we'll hear the remake of an Artie Shaw song written by Cole Porter, but Cole Porter always said the way that this piano player, who was a solo piano player, recorded it, he wished he would have written it the way that that guy played it. And during segment 4, we're going to hear a classic song by the great Charlie Barnett that was written by Ray Noble. So those are just some of the musical highlights we will be offering you as we spotlight our wonderful part 1 to our Big Band Flipside Spotlight, and we'll honor country singer Gene Shepherd and hear a crossover pop hit that she had, since we do spotlight quite a bit the pop 50s years, and so we'll hear a song that she sang with Ferlin Husky a little bit later on, and we'll pay tribute to her. So that's all the great music and stories you have to look forward to on this week's edition of the Big Band Hour as our investigation begins. Let's begin by taking a trip to Shenandoah, Pennsylvania, and hear from the legendary trombonist and bandleader who from 1928 to 1935 with his older brother Jimmy had the Dorsey Brothers Band, who had originally, before they formed their Dorsey Brothers Band, played with Red Nichols, Five Pennies groups, and with the highly anticipated Ben Pollack Band, and had such people as Glenn Miller on trombone playing in the band, Bud Freeman on tenor sax, and Bob Crosby was a vocalist and several others. And the guy I'm talking about is the wonderful Tommy Dorsey. Now, Tommy and Jimmy were born just 1 year apart, and they really enjoyed leading that partnership band until they got into a fight in 1935 while they were actually on the road performing. Now, Jimmy eventually found success with vocal hits with Bob Eberle and Helen O'Connell, with Tangerine, Green Eyes, and Amapola. But he wasn't able to have instrumental success. Tommy was able to have dozens of hit records, including Hawaiian War Champ, Boogie Woogie, We'll Get It, also Opus Number 1, and several others. But he also had an instrumental that was his first million seller, that was The Flip Side, that was actually written in 1897 by composer Rimsky-Korsakov, and then it was reworked and arranged by Tommy Dorsey and his arranger Red Bone, and the song was called Song of India. Now, it turns out that he actually came up with the arrangement of it, Dorsey did, when he was driving in between jobs from Manhattan to New Jersey. But that phrase, ba ba ba ba ba ba ba ba ba ba ba ba, wasn't related to any particular melody until that recording date on January 29th of 1937. Now, that was the flip side. The A side was written by Irving Berlin as a waltz in 1923 called Marie. And in the mid-1930s, an orchestra, a pep band, was performing in Philadelphia. And they had a great and just unbelievable arrangement of Marie. Tommy Dorsey liked it so much that he talked to the pep band afterwards and asked if 8 of his arrangements could be traded in for that specific tune. And they gave him their arrangement of Marie. Now, the song features Bunny Berrigan on trumpet, who later in the year would release a 12-inch 78 and have on one side I Can't Get Started, his theme song, which he sang Sing and the Prisoner Song. Bonnie wanted to learn about the business part of leading a big band, so they made a deal. Part of the deal was for him to play trumpet on recordings. He did that on Marie and Song of India, and he also did it on the classic tune from the mid-1930s by the wonderful Betty Goodman from 1935, King Porter's Stomp. And Jack Leonard was the vocalist, and the band singing Glee Club were responses to his vocal, and the music to Buddy Berrigan's trumpet solo could still be purchased, the sheet music of it, in music stores all across the country. So, without further ado, let's listen to both sides of this 78. This fantastic two-sided 78 from 1937, both sides went to number one and stayed equally at the top for 5 weeks. This is Tommy Dorsey with the A-side with Jack Leonard and Bunny Berrigan and the band Marie, followed by the flip side, Song of India. We'll hear them both for you on the Big Band Hour as a part of a Big Band Hour twin spin, which we're doing a little bit early for you on this week's edition. Without further ado of the program, even though it's a mouthful and a tongue twister, we are definitely bringing it to you back to back here on the Big Band Hour.

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just heard the cream of the crop right there. A great two-sided single from 1937. That was Marie with Jack Leonard and Bunny Berrigan and the band singing responses to Jack's vocal and the Tommy Dorsey trombone, that lush and just luscious and plush and irresistible Tommy Dorsey trombone was featured on that recording of Marie. And the flip side, you heard the fantastic Song of India. A great way to start our two-sided big band flip side spotlight, part one to the series. Artie Shaw was born in Connecticut, Arthur Shatinsky, on May 23rd of 1910, and he got into the big band business in the early 1930s. Now, in 1936, he formed his first band and then would reform in late 1937 and got a deal signed to Bluebird Records, which was connected with RCA Victor. A young man in his early 20s named Jerry Gray joined Artie Shaw's band as an arranger who'd be a future arranger with the Glenn Miller Orchestra, arranging Tuxedo Junction, String of Pearls, Anvil Chorus, and so many other classics. And he was the arranger, and they decided on July 24th, Artie Shaw, the great clarinetist and band leader, and his entire band, to record a song that Cole Porter had written in 1936 for a Broadway musical, Jubilee, and it was called Begin the Begin. Now, that wasn't supposed to be the hit. The A-side was supposed to be a song written by Rudolph Frimmel in the early 1900s, as a part of an operetta, Rose Marie, and the song was called Indian Love Call. Now, it had been the number one song in 1936 for Nelson Eddy and Jeanette MacDonald and sung on the big screen. But then, of course, it became a hit all over again, featuring gravelly voice Tony Pastor, the gravelly voice of that great saxophonist Tony Pastor, the band making Indian noises, and Artie Shaw on clarinet. And so Indian Love Call became a top 10 hit, peaking at number three, but the announcers, as they were known back then, not disc jockeys, turned the record over and started to play the other side, and that was the quintessential Begin the Begin. And then there was a remake of Begin the Begin, which we'll talk about in just a few minutes. So, now that you know all about that, let's hear it. From the year of 1938, this was Artie Shaw and the band with the fantastic classic that is voted as one of the 10 biggest big band recordings of all time, Begin the Begin.

0: That song was requested so often by Artie Shaw that was one of the reasons why he got out of the big band business so much. And his theme song was Nightmare, but then eventually that became his theme song. And back in 1938, Artie Shaw was performing at the Ritz-Carlton all the time in Boston and at many college dorms. And all the college kids started to come up to him and always request Begin the Begin. Finally, he asked one of the kids, "Why do you want to hear Begin the Begin? What's so great about it?" And they said, "It's one of the most popular records at the dorm." Well, it was one of the most popular records in the world, really, and Artie Shaw got a gold record for it. So here it is from the, so here it was right there. We just heard it. Hello. That was Artie Shaw right there in the band with that big number one song that spent 5 weeks at number one back in August 1938, Begin the Begin. Up next, we'll hear the other side of Begin the Begin, and we'll also hear a remake of that song as well, and we'll hear a song composed by Frankie Carl. It's all coming up when our part one to our fantastic flip sides, our big band flip sides, listening to two-sided 78s from the late 30s and early 40s, probably around the 1937 to 1941 range, continues in just a moment on Where Else? The Big Band Hour.
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0: We're spotlighting two-sided 78s, big band flip sides with Joel Helgren. As what we're doing here, as we play more of the great big band swing music from the 30s and 40s on the Big Band Hour, is we're listening to both sides of two-sided 78s from 1937 to 1941. And what we're doing also, as well as hearing both sides of those songs by band leaders and their orchestras and the stories behind the music, is we're also listening to original versions or remakes remix of those same songs, giving this spotlight a brand new twist that we've never brought you before. And we'll be listening to the original or remake of either the A side or the B side of those 78s, which we hope you will enjoy. This is part one. Part two is coming up next week. I want to tell you that I mentioned at the top of the show we would hear Charlie Barnett perform a song written by Ray Noble, and that was the classic Cherokee. Well, since I'm going to honor Gene Shepherd a little bit later on in the show, I've decided that I don't think we're going to be able to fit that in. We won't, because I'm going to play Frankie Carl's version of his own song that he wrote, and we'll hear Glenn Miller, of course, perform the hit of that, and we'll hear the other side of that Glenn Miller 78. So we'll hear from Charlie next week with the two-sided 78 Cherokee, his version of that written and arranged by the trumpet player with his band. He came up with a brilliant arrangement of the Ray Noble composition, Billy May. And the other side was about the New York DJ Stan Shaw, the first all-night disc jockey. And he was a great all-night disc jockey in New York. And that was, of course, called the All-Night Record Man. So we'll hear both sides of that 78 here coming up next week. We're going to get back to the spotlight in just a moment here, but I want to tell you that if you have a 1930s, 40s request, question, comment, future show suggestion, upcoming wedding anniversary, or anything you'd like to know about the Big Band Hour, or if you have a pop 50s request, you could write to us, and our address is Big Band Hour, 341 South Yorktown Pike, Mason City, Iowa, zip code 50401, or email us at bigbandhour@yahoo.com, and let me know what is on your mind musically, because I always enjoy hearing from my listeners. Now let's get back here to the spotlight as we continue to play more great music. And let's hear a song that was actually a hit in 1938. And we heard the original version of that by Artie Shaw that was at number one for 5 weeks, Begin the Begin. 5 years later, in 1943, a piano player from Atlanta, Georgia, named Eddie Haywood, recorded the song and took it to number two on the charts back in April and May of 1943.

Now, he gave Begin a whole new sound with his piano and small group. His piano was performed in a crystal clear, precise way. It sounded so sweet, smooth, and melodic. It almost sounded as if it was performed in the style of a classical symphony. It was so great. And Cole Porter was certainly a huge fan of that Eddie Heywood version. And he said, quote, "I wish I would have written it the way Eddie Heywood played it." So that pretty much says that he liked Artie Shaw's version, but not as much as he did the Eddie Heywood version. Now, Eddie would be back on the top 40 chart two more times. In 1956, he hit number 15 in July with Soft Summer Breeze. And in April, he hit number one for 3 weeks with Canadian Sunset with Hugo Winterhalter's orchestra. But this was the first hit record that he had, and what a huge one it was. So here it is from 1943. This is the great sound of Eddie Heywood and his small group with his version of Begin the Begin, making it a hit record all over again, bringing it back to Top 40 Radio.

It doesn't get any better than that. That is like a fine wine, isn't it? It just gets better with age. That was the great sound of Eddie Heywood. The superb sound, really. I have to include that word of Eddie Heywood and his small group from 1943 with that number two hit record, Begin the Begin. Before we went to break, I played you the A-side of that two-side 78, Begin the Begin by Artie Shaw, and I said that that was not supposed to be the A-side. It was supposed to be Indian Love Call with Tony Pastor vocalizing, who later would form his own band in the early 40s, but he was the tenor saxophonist and sang with the Shaw Band, and they actually recorded that, and then disc jockeys or announcers turned it over, didn't play Indian Love Call, even though it became a big hit record. So it kind of got split airplay, so to speak, but Begin the Begin got a few more spins. But no matter what, this is still a great song, and let's listen to it right now. From 1938, this is Artie Shaw and the band with Tony Pastor at the microphone performing that Rudolph Fermo classic from that wonderful operetta Rosemarie, Indian Love Call.

1938 was the year that Artie Shaw gave us that timeless piece of gold right there. That was Artie there with he and his clarinet and Tony Pastor on tenor sax and at the microphone performing that classic standard Indian Love Call. And then 14 years later, in 1952, that song would be back on the charts, reaching number 15 on the pop chart and number one on the country chart back in February and March by the great Slim Whitman. Now let's talk about a song that was written by Frankie Carl. Now in 1939 and since the early 1930s, Frankie Carl was a featured piano player with Horace Heidt's Musical Nights. He didn't have his own band yet and wouldn't till a half decade later in the late 40s. But he did compose a song while he was on the road with the Horace Heidt band, and he was in his motel room and there was a piano in there. And he was just having a hard time coming up with a song, and he worked on into the night, really not getting much sleep, and he was banging at the piano, coming up with notes and riffs and just trying to compose a song in the best way possible. Well, then what ended up happening was the hotel desk clerk came in and said, "Well, would you mind toning it down? People are trying to get some sleep." And Frankie said to the desk clerk, "I'm trying to write a song. What should I call it?" And in disgust, the hotel desk clerk said, "Just call it, I don't know, Sunrise Serenade." And that's what he called it. He thought, aha, that's exactly what I need to call it. And as the sun was coming up, he got the song all completed. And the first people to record it was Glenn Gray, took a version to number 4. Then it was a hit for Glenn Miller, and that version went to number 1 for 3 weeks in May 1939. It was recorded on April 4th. So here it is, with Al Klinkatex-Bedeke on tenor sax, and the entire Miller Band.

1939 is when Glenn Miller and the band gave us that classic standard that was a big old number one song in the spring of that year. That was about the second or third number one he'd scored because he'd had Moonlight Serenade and Wishing Will Make It So. That was Glenn and the band with the classic tune that was arranged by a young Bill Finnegan, who went on to arrange for Tommy Dorsey, and he and arranger Eddie Sauter, who worked for Benny Goodman, started their own imaginative orchestra with glockenspiel, strings, and so much more in the early 50s, the Sauter Finnegan Orchestra. But he arranged that one, and Sauter Finnegan even made a recording of that in 1951, taking it to number 48. But that was, of course, the original there, Glenn Miller from 1939, with Sunrise Serenade. We'll hear the Frankie Carl version of that song coming up, but right now I'd like to tell you that before we become too tight for time, I want to thank our sponsors, House of Sports, the Diamond Store, located next to the Southbridge Mall Food Court, and by Zilge's Plant Center in Mason City, your local Amanda Maytag GE. GE Cafe, Speed Queen, and Frigidaire dealer, family owned for over 48 years. 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And thank you so much to those businesses for sponsoring the Big Band Hour. Up next, we'll honor country singer Gene Shepherd. You're probably thinking,

0: and Why Joel on the Big Band Show. Well, she had a crossover pop hit, and since we do honor the Pop 50s years every month with our Pop 50s flashback, it does fit more than it does on our sister program, The Rockin' Rewind. We'll hear a crossover duet she did with Ferlin Husky in 1953, A Dear John Letter, and we'll hear Frankie Carl's version of Sunrise Serenade. It's all coming up when our part one to our Big Band Flipside Spotlight returns on Where Else But Big Band Hour.
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2: We're spotlighting two-sided 78s, big band flip sides with Joel Elgren as we play more of the great big band swing music from the 30s and 40s on the Big Band Hour. This is part one. We'll have part two next week. I mentioned that Frankie Carl wrote and composed Sunrise Serenade, and it was a hit for Glenn Miller and Glenn Gray in 1939. Now, Frankie eventually left Horace Heidt in 1944, formed his own band, and in 1947, he did record Sunrise Serenade, and it became his theme song, introducing and closing radio broadcasts and personal appearances. Now, the big band era was over when he recorded it, but his piano is used really and is known as a unique and timeless showpiece. He performs that piano just as well as any of the classical composers could perform great piano solos, and you must listen to his version of it, which peaked at number 9 back in March 1947. So here it is. This is Frankie Carl with his own version, a remake of his own composition, Sunrise Serenade.

1947's the year when Frankie Carl and the band gave us that classic tune that was Sunrise Serenade. I was saddened to hear about the passing and tragic death that took place back on Sunday, September 25th, that belonged to country singer Gene Shepherd. Now, according to country music mythology, I don't know if this is true, but she supposedly is the first lady to sell a million copies with a record on the country chart. I always thought Kitty Wells did that, probably, with It Wasn't God That Made Honky Tonk Angels, but they say Gene did it. And so I'm not going to dispute it either. But she was a great country singer, was a Grand Ole Opry member for many years, and her husband was country singer Hawkshaw Hawkins, who died tragically with Patsy Cline and Cowboy Copas in that terrible plane crash in 1963. But Gene had many top tens and number ones, but she had one crossover pop hit that peaked at number 11 back in April 1953, and it was the first song that a country singer who had such hits later on the pop chart as Gone and On the Wings of a Dove, Ferlin Husky would have. They did it as a duet. Gene sang the song. Ferlin talked the lyrics back. So here it is from 1953 in honor of Gene Shepherd. Thank you, Gene, for all the great music that you gave us on the country chart and with this one on the pop chart. You'll never be forgotten. Rest in peace. And here is Gene Shepherd and Ferlin Husky from 1953 with that classic that's one of my favorites, and I bet many of you love it too, A Dear

idle. When the postman come to me and he handed me a letter, I was as happy as I could be.

0: Will you wish us happiness forever, dear John?
1: That's the great Timeless Sound, cut on the Capitol Records label, released and recorded on the Capitol label, and Gene Shepherd cut all her songs on Capitol, so did Ferlin Husky. So it was only natural that they record that song at the Capitol label, since they were both signed to that label, even when they were kind of unknown stars at the time. But anyway, that was Gene Shepherd and Ferlin Husky in honor of Gene, who passed away on Sunday, September 25th, with the 1953 number one country hit for 3 weeks and crossover pop hit that hit number 11, A Dear John Letter. A song that originally was going to be called Now I Lay Me Down to Weep, but was changed thanks to RCA Victor executive A. Bowman to Moonlight Serenade, had lyrics later written to it by Mitchell Parrish, but became a number one hit for 5 weeks back in the spring of 39, and was the flip side of Sunrise Serenade for Glenn Miller, is coming up, his theme song, Moonlight Serenade, when part one to the Big Band Flipside Spotlight is starting to wind down on the Big Band Hour.
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to start writing songs for other people. She wrote a song called How About That that made number 30 by Dee Clark. But instead, she used the name Doris Payne because she didn't want her parents to know she was singing in clubs and she was writing songs for rhythm and blues artists.

and she remained very active until her death in February of 2004. Her Broadway musical was called Mama, I Wanna Sing. So let's hear this song. The Hollies loved this song so much, they recorded it, and it became a big hit for them in England in 63. It's Doris Troy with the song that I ranked as the 20th greatest record by a one-hit wonder. This is the classic, Just One Look. Just One Look, that's all it took. Just One Look.

our special One Hit Wonders countdown. This is a top 20 countdown of a great subject that I just really love focusing on. And these are the greatest One Hit Wonders of all time from the 1950s to the early 70s, from 55 to 73. These are all songs that made the top 10 on the Billboard chart. And the one you just heard was song number 19. It was written by songwriters Fred Tobias and also by Charles Strauss. So Charles Strauss went on to write the Broadway productions of Annie and Bye Bye Birdie. Fred Tobias co-wrote Little Bitty Girl by Bobby Rydell with Clint Ballard Jr. and Good Timin' by Jimmy Jones and You're No Good for Betty Everett. That was originally done by her at the end of 63. Redone by Linda Ronstadt in 1975, reaching number one. And they teamed up and wrote this song by a Cincinnati, Ohio group, Patty, Tony, and Karen, and they were the Ponytails. Now, they formed in 56 in Cincinnati, got signed to a record deal, and recorded this song at the end of 1957, and the song climbed all the way up to number seven back in August 1958. And it became a song that wasn't supposed to be the A-side of a two-sided 78 and 45. 78s were pretty much waning out, but you could purchase many songs in the late 50s still on 78, but mainly they were leaning towards 45 RPM disc. And the side that was supposed to be the hit was Come On Joey, Won't You Dance With Me. But the other side of the record got airplay by disc jockeys, and that became the hit called Born Too Late. And I always liked that song, one of the great heartbreaking rock and roll heartbreaker tunes, but it is such a great song with the great harmony that the Ponytails had. There also was another member of that group, maybe you knew this, maybe you didn't, named Laverne. But anyway, that was the Ponytails, the 19th most popular record that I voted in this top 20 countdown of the greatest one-hit wonder records, in my opinion, and perhaps many of you agree, Ponytails, Born Too Late. Now, here's song 18, and this was actually written by songwriter Tony McCauley. He wrote the classic Smile a Little Smile for Me by the British group Flying Machine. Now, that was a studio group that was not featuring James Taylor. That was an American group, and James Taylor was not in the British Flying Machine, and that song reached number six in 1969 by the British Flying Machine. But Tony McCauley wrote several other songs. He wrote Delilah with Les Reed and Barry Mason and It's Not Unusual. And he wrote many songs that Tony Burrows recorded under many studio group names. And in 1970 alone, he had several top 40 hits. There was Gimme That Ding under the name The Pitkins, him singing with Roger Greenway, who with Roger Cook wrote Long Cool Woman in a Black Dress and I'd Like to Teach the World to Sing and many other great pop standards. And also, there was United We Stand with his wife Sonny Burrows, and that was under the name Brotherhood of Man, White Plains, My Baby Loves Lovin', and later there was First Class in 1974 with Beach Baby. And Tony Burrows had one hit in England under his own name, and that was called My Melanie. But this song here peaked at number five on the Billboard chart back in February and early March 1970, becoming, well, one of the greatest songs of 1970 and the signature song and the only top 40 hit for Edison Lighthouse. So here it is. I ranked this number 18. This is such a great feel-good song from early 1970. It's Edison Lighthouse with the Tony McCauley composition, Love Grows Where My Rosemary Goes.

0: You just heard a great Rock and Rewind twin spin. In case you just joined us, here is the quick countdown recap. Number 20 was Just One Look by Doris Troy. Number 19, Born Too Late, The Ponytails. Number 18 was that top five hit from April of 1970, Love Grows Where My Rosemary Goes by Edison Lighthouse with Tony Burrows on lead. And then you heard this song that peaked at number 7 on the Billboard chart in August 1970. And that was by a New York City bar group called Alive and Kickin'. Now, that's a group that Tommy James of Tommy James and the Shondells actually discovered singing in a bar, and he brought them to the label he and the Shondells were signed to. And the Shondells were in the process of breaking up, and so he brings them to the studio. The A&R guy, Red Schwartz, listens to them, really likes their sound, and he was actually going to record them singing a song that he had written called Crystal Blue Persuasion. Well, they were going through some of the takes, and they were really sounding good, but then all of a sudden, Tommy realized that that was destined to be a hit for he and the Shondells, because at this point in 1969, they were working on their second to the last album by mid-1969. So anyway, he realizes we're going to keep Crystal Blue Persuasion, so he says, I'll go home and write a new song. So he wrote this song. Pepe Cardona was the lead singer, and then a lady named Sandy was singing on this, and it became a huge hit called Tighter Tighter. Some people actually thought it was Tommy James and the Shondells under the name Alive and Kickin', using a different name. That was not true. There really was a band called Alive and Kickin', and that is just a great song. I love the guitar work on that, and it's just a real great feel-good tune. So there it was. I voted that the 17th greatest record by a one-hit wonder from the first 18 years of the rock and roll era, Tighter Tighter by Alive and Kickin'. Up next, we're going to hear from the Sensations, Robin, Luke, and so many others when part one to our One Hit Wonders countdown on the Rock and Rewind continues.
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0: We are paying tribute to the great One Hit Wonders with a special Top 20 Countdown with Joel Helgren, as we're playing more of the good time rock and roll back-to-back groove-to-groove for you from the 50s, 60s, and 70s on the Rock and Rewind. These are the artists who struggled for so long to have one big hit. They were signed to a record label. They finally get the break they've been longing for. And they have a huge top 40 hit or maybe a number one hit. And then they're hoping for a follow-up that will do just as well. And sadly, even though they record several other singles, nothing else materializes. They can never have another hit again, but that doesn't mean that they faded into obscurity, many of them, because they went on to pursue other careers in music or got out of the music business and pursued other great careers. Want to tell you that we lost some legendary rock and roll performers here just recently that I wanted to mention. One artist that I was not aware that passed away back on September 5th, 2024, was Screamin' Scott Simon of Sha Na Na. Now, there were two versions of Sha Na Na. There was the Sha Na Na. All of them were at Columbia University, and Jockel was the only guy who went on to be in the second batch of Sha Na Na with Bowser and Screamin' Scott Simon. But the original Sha Na Na, who performed at Woodstock in 1969, were a totally different group. But Screamin' Scott Simon was with the group from 1970, in April 1970, until the group disbanded in 2022. And he was a legendary performer and great entertainer that gave us, with Sha Na Na, so many covers of great rock and roll anthems. Sha Na Na, a great group. So we say thank you, Screamin' Scott Simon, for all of the music and just memorable, great, great songs that you gave us with the band. Rest in peace. And Tito Jackson, the great guitarist and one of the founding members of the Jackson 5. We sadly lost Tito Jackson, and that was back on September 15th of 2024. And he was just a great performer, and he, of course, with Jermaine and Marlon and Jackie and Michael, they formed that group in 1968. They auditioned for Motown in 69, got signed to the label, and had their first hit, I Want You Back, then came ABC, Love You Save, I'll Be There, and Mama's Pearl, and many others. Then they moved to Epic Records in 1973. Jermaine left the group to pursue a solo career, or that was 1975. He had left a little before that. So they leave Epic in 1970, or leave Motown in 75, go to Epic, and Marlon left for a while. Of course, Michael had his great career, but Jackie and Tito, they stayed with that group until the very end.

when the group disbanded in the late 1980s. And they say that Tito was just a very nice man, a great father to his boys, and a legendary performer. So he passed away at age 70. So we say thank you, Tito Jackson, for all the great music and memories you gave us. We'll never forget your wonderful contribution. You were there from the beginning with the Jackson 5, one of the great groups of all time. Rest in peace. I'll mention another death coming up here in just a few minutes, but let's get right back to our countdown. And here's a song that peaked at number 6 in May 1964 by a Detroit, Michigan vocal group formed in 1960. Now, there are a couple of members who are still alive, but a few passed away just recently, and they were called The Reflections. Now, they recorded their songs, all of the songs they recorded in the mid-60s, and they recorded, I'd say over a half dozen or more songs and released a few albums, but this is the only hit they had, and it was written by songwriter Freddie Gorman and recorded at Golden World Studios, which is one of the first studios that Berry Gordy had before he had the main Motown studio. Freddie Gorman also was a co-writer of Please Mr. Postman, the 1961 number one by the Marvelettes, but he wrote this song by this great vocal group who had wonderful harmony, and many people consider this could be the last doo-wop song of the rock and roll era, right up there with Boy from New York City by the Ad-Libs. So let's hear this song. I just love the beat, the hook, the melody, and everything about it. And this group continued to perform for many years at clubs in Detroit. Here they are. I voted this as the 16th greatest one-hit wonder record of the first 18 years of the rock and roll era. Here are The Reflections with the classic 1964 favorite, Just Like Romeo and Juliet.

That's a great feel-good sing-along song, isn't it? By the legendary Detroit vocal group, The Reflections. I voted that as the 16th greatest one-hit wonder record of the early years of the rock and roll era. That was the classic Just Like Romeo and Juliet. I do want to mention we lost another rock and roll icon, that being J.D. Souther, John David Souther. He was 78 years old, and he actually started out being a part of a duo with Glenn Frey before the Eagles actually joined, and then he and before the Eagles were actually formed, and he and Jackson Brown actually had a duo as well before Jackson went on to record his first album in 1972 that had the hit Doctor My Eyes. But anyway, Long Range Penny Whistle was the group that he and Glenn Frey had in around 1970 or so. J.D. Souther could have been a member of the Eagles. Everybody in the Eagles loved him. They would have loved to have had him in the group. He wrote many Eagles songs. He wrote New Kid in Town. He co-wrote Heartache Tonight, Best of My Love, and so many great songs, and recorded several albums and was involved in many of Linda Ronstadt's recordings as well. And Peter Asher produced a lot of his songs as well. In 1979, he struck gold with the Your Only Lonely album that had two huge hits. The biggest top 20 hit called You're Only Lonely, featuring vocals by Phil Everly and Jackson Brown. They're singing on background vocals. And J.D. Souther, he was just a great entertainer. They say a nice guy, and wrote several songs for many artists. So we say thank you, J.D. Souther, for all of the great music you wrote for the Eagles and for yourself. You are a national icon. Rest in peace. Now, let's hear a great Philadelphia record. I voted this song number 15 on our Greatest One-Hit Wonders Countdown, and this is by a group called The Sensations. Now, they formed in 1955, and their lead singer, Yvonne Baker, had a record called Please Mr. Disc Jockey in 1956, but it seemed they could never have a top 40 hit. Then, in 1961, a couple of top producers in Philadelphia wrote a song for them to record, and the saxophonist who played sax on a record that we're going to play next week, Get a Job by The Silhouettes. This gentleman is playing sax on this, and this is a rousing, real smoking sax solo. This record, whoo, it cooks. You want to turn up your radio loud. Bonnie Raitt later redid this in the late 70s, but this version is so good. Yvonne Baker, my goodness, she was a great singer. She also, with The Sensations, had a minor hit with a version of the Teresa Brewer 1950 classic Music, Music, Music, but this one hit number 5 in April 1962. So here it is. I love this record. I'm sure you do too. It's The Sensations. Voted this number 15 on our One Hit Wonders Countdown with Let Me In. Let Me In, Will You? Or as Yvonne Baker sings it, Let Me In, Will You?

What a great jumpy little tune that is. I just love that record. That was The Sensations. Voted that number 15 on our One Hit Wonders countdown from 1962. That was Let Me In. Now your song 14 that peaked at number 5, and this was back in October 1958. And it was by a gentleman who was born in 1942 in Los Angeles, California, and is still living. And his name was Robin Luke. Now, Robin grew up mainly in Honolulu, Hawaii, and he actually learned how to play ukulele at a very young age. So he actually wrote a song for his young sister, who was about 5 years old, and it actually was recorded as a home demo with his father, believe it or not, hitting the bed with pencils to keep time while Robin Luke was singing and playing his ukulele. That then was picked up, that demo, by a large record company. They doctored it up with extra instruments, and Robin did some overdubs, and the song was released. Now, Robin Luke recorded several other songs. He wrote the song Never Lovin', that was the flip side of A Wonder Like You, in 1961 for Rick Nelson. That was the first single released as Rick Nelson, and he recorded several other songs. I got to see him in concert back in 2019. What a great show he put on. And then later, he became a professor in Honolulu. So here he is, and he became a guy who got his doctorate degree. So he's been, for 40-some years, Dr. Robin Luke. So here is Dr. Robin Luke at number 14. I voted this the 14th greatest one-hit wonder song of the early rock and roll era. And it also should be noted, you just know by listening to this, he was heavily influenced by Buddy Holly. This is Robin Luke with Susie Darlin. Oh, Susie Darlin. This is a great song on the Rockin' Rewind.

0: those lyrics. You were all the world to me, and all my dreams came true. I love that song. That was the song I voted number 14 in our One Hit Wonders countdown from the autumn of 1958. Susie Darlin' by Robin Luke. Want to pick our sponsors? 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And thank you so much to all of you for tuning in. Up next, Climax and John Freddy's Playboy Band are straight ahead when part one to the One Hit Wonders countdown on the Rock and Rewind returns.
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0: We are proudly spotlighting the great one-hit wonders of rock and roll with Joel Helgren as we play more of the good time rock and roll back-to-back groove-to-groove for you from the 50s, 60s, and 70s on the Rock and Rewind. These are the artists who struggled for so long to have one hit record, and they got signed to a record deal and struck gold with that one top 40 hit. Tried to have others, but sadly, that was their only claim to top 40 fame. And this is a list of 20 songs, and I put this list together of the songs I consider some of the greatest one-hit wonder records of the first 18 years of the rock and roll era from 1955 to 73. Now here's song 13, and this is by a group whose lead singer was no stranger to the top 40 chart. He had 3 top 40 hits with his Cleveland, Ohio group, The Outsiders. One hit number 4 in 1966. The two that I'm going to mention are the most famous ones, and that was Time Won't Let Me. The other one reached number 13, a remake of a 1959 Isley Brothers tune, Respectable. And some other hits made the top 40 that were minor hits. Then in 1968, The Outsiders broke up, and in 1970, the lead singer Sonny DeRacy formed a new group. And in 1971, they recorded a song that hit number 3 on the Billboard chart, and that was back in March 1972. And it's just a great love song, proving what a great singer Sonny DeRacy was, born in 1948, and then he died back in 2014. But this was the only hit that Climax ever had, and what a good one it was. So here it is. Mark this down, number 13 in our countdown. This is Climax with Precious and Few. Precious and Few are the moments we two can share.

I just love those lyrics. But if I can't find my way back home, it just wouldn't be fair. Precious and few are the moments we two can share. I love that song, don't you? It's so great. That was song number 13 in our countdown from 1972, Climax with Precious and Few. John Fred was born in 1941 and passed away in 2005 due to cancer. And he had a group in 1957 called John Fred and the Playboys. And in 1958, in his hometown of Baton Rouge, Louisiana, on a small record label, he recorded a song called Shirley. And he sounded a lot like Fats Domino. That song hit number 52 on the Billboard chart. And he got to perform with Alan Freed as a part of many of his shows with Brooke Benton and many others. Well, after that, what happened was Shirley was the only hit he had for many years till 1967. Then he formed a new group by 1966 that was called John Fred and his Playboy Band, and he wrote a song that was inspired by a song he'd heard from the Sgt. Pepper album by the Beatles, Lucy in Disguise with Diamonds, and that was a song that he really, really liked. And so he was inspired to write this song, Judy in Disguise with Glasses, and the song was released in November 1967, and in January 1968, it was number one on the Billboard Pop Singles chart for 2 weeks. John Lennon loved this song so much that it inspired him to want to write, but he never wrote it, a song called Froggy in a Pond with Spectacles. I kid you not, but that never materialized. So let's hear this song. I voted this song number 12 in our countdown from 1968. It's John Fred and his Playboy Band with Judy in Disguise with Glasses. A great song from early 1968.

0: I just love the way that song ends. Yes, I'll just take your glasses with that echo reverb. So good. That's song number 12 I voted in our countdown from 1968. John Fred is Playboy Band with Judy in Disguise with Glasses. Up next, Maurice Williams and the Zodiacs with the shortest song to reach number one when part one to our One Hit Wonders special on the Rockin' Rewind starts to wind down.
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3: Thomas, your State Farm agent in Mason City. In these uncertain times, when everything seems to be changing, there's one thing that hasn't changed: the dangers of texting and driving. We've supported the Exit the Text initiative for over 5 years, and yet with new laws and hefty fines, we can all agree, we still know people who text and drive. Remember, texting while driving makes you 23 times more likely to crash and 6 times more likely to cause an accident than driving intoxicated, which is why I will never stop sharing the message of the dangers of texting and driving. This is something we can all agree on. Texting while driving is irresponsible, it's reckless, and when people die or are injured, it's senseless. Let's be honest.

from the 50s, 60s, and 70s on the Rock and Rewind. The song I voted as Song 11 was number one for the first week of November 1960 and is the shortest song to reach number one on the Billboard Hot 100. It was by a North Carolina singer-songwriter who we just lost this year at age 86. Back on August 14th, he passed, Maurice Williams. With his group, the Gladiolas, he wrote a song on the that was released on the Excello label in Nashville in 1957. That song was called Little Darlin' that was covered by the Diamonds. It hit number two. He wrote that for his girlfriend. Another song he wrote for that same girlfriend, he wrote it in 1958, didn't get around to recording it till 1960. And like I say, this is the shortest song to reach number one on the charts, and what a great one it is. So here it is. This is Maurice Williams and the Zodiacs with the song Jackson Brown brought back to Top 40 Radio and took to number 14 in August 1978. Stay just a little bit longer.

0: That song also hit number 20 in 1964 by The Four Seasons, a song they had recorded on VJ Records that was released after they moved to Philips Records, and that was a great song for them, a great version. They made it a little bit longer than the original by Maurice Williams. That was Maurice Williams and the Zodiacs with the classic. I voted that number 11 as the greatest one-hit wonder, one of the greatest one-hit wonder records of all time. That was Stay. Now, as we're getting ready to end the show, here's Bill Doggett with our closing theme, Honky Tonk Part 2, to take us home. Well, I'm afraid that's going to have to do it for Part 1 to the One Hit Wonders special, and I hope you enjoyed it. Part 1 to our
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0: I guess you could say that's a fun song, right?
1: That's a very fun song.
0: All right. Welcome, everybody, to Blues Suede Connection. I'm Dan.
1: I'm T.O.
0: Yes, you are. You know, I asked if that was a fun song because that's sort of going to be our theme today.
1: Yes, fun, fun.
0: All those early to mid-60s songs, a lot of them were fun.
1: They were fun, yeah.
0: They were pleasant. Mm-hmm. They were colorful.
1: Mm-hmm.
0: And there's some nice, sweet ones, too, like Soldier Boy, which is coming up.
1: Oh, I love that one, yeah.
0: But the early 60s is the focus today, and it's all fun, kind of happy tunes.
1: Mm-hmm.
0: There's enough negativity out in that world today. We want people to come to Blue Suede Connection. No politics, no nasty news stories, no mean spirit, just happy, love-filled fun and music.
1: There you go.
0: Does that work?
1: Style.
0: All right. Also on today's show, Elvis and the Hot Dog Stand. I'm going to talk about that.
1: Oh, I hadn't heard that one.
0: Yeah, and I got a little list. One of those groups, once again, puts together their favorite 60s songs.
1: Oh, okay.
0: Will we agree? Will we disagree? Well, let's wait and find out.
1: Ooh.
0: Now you got the good stuff.
1: Uh-huh.
0: Three special songs from the year 1963. What makes them special? You're going to talk about that.
1: Mm-hmm.
0: And what and where was Elvis Presley's favorite pizza? It's a food show today.
1: Oh, okay.
0: Yeah.
1: Well, that sounds about right for us.
0: What kind of pizza did he like? Was he a mushroom and onion guy? Was he a ground beef Italian sausage guy?
1: We're going to find out. I think people are going to be kind of surprised kind of pizza he was into.
0: I'm looking forward to hearing all about it.
1: Mm-hmm.
0: But I'm looking forward to playing lots of great music. What do you think, baby?

0: You know, you listen to those last three songs we just played.
1: Yes.
0: I Gotta Know. Mm-hmm. Nice harmony.
1: Mm-hmm.
0: You know, just a bop along kind of fun song.
1: Oh, yeah, yeah.
0: Then you get into Soldier Boy. Great, soft vocals.
1: Yeah, nice vocals on that. Yeah.
0: And then you got a rocking pop tone like I Want You With Me.
1: Yeah, that's great.
0: It's hard to believe that that young man failed music class.
1: Right?
0: He failed music class in his high school.
1: Well, because he wasn't your average musician. That's the way I look at it.
0: But didn't some of that talent come out even in high school, I would think?
1: I don't know. You know, they didn't really like his idea of music back then. So I'm going to say that old-fashioned teacher probably went, you suck.
0: I guess, but it just amazes me that Elvis flunked music. I mean, the king of rock and roll. The king of music flunked music. Oh, man. What's this world coming to?
2: It was a night. Ooh, what a night it was. It really was such a night.

0: Yeah, you gonna change your style of singing at all?
1: At the present time, I have no reason to change.
0: You don't think rock and roll is dying, man? Some people say it is.
1: It has changed some. The music itself has changed. It progressed quite a bit, I think.
0: It's better?
1: I think it's getting better all the time, you know. Because the arrangements are getting better, they're adding more instruments, and, you know, it's getting better. But in 1956, when I first started out, I was hearing the same thing, that rock and roll is dead, is dying out. I'm not saying that it won't die out, because it may be dead tomorrow completely. I don't know. I wish I didn't.

0: One of the big ones, Stuck on You, from the early 60s period. That's what we're focusing on today.
1: Love that
0: here
1: one.
0: On Blue Suede Connection. Yeah, but it's like I said at the beginning of the show, his voice was in fine tune in these years, these early years of the 60s.
1: Right.
0: And the music was fun. Well worth hearing on the radio, which is why we do it, isn't it?
1: Yes, you have to play these on the radio.
0: Yes. There's more to Elvis than Hound Dog and Burning Love.
1: Oh, exactly.
0: Actually, I shouldn't even say Hound Dog, because that doesn't get played at all anymore.
1: Yeah, I know,
0: It's strictly
1: Burning
0: like,
1: Love, Suspicious Minds, In the Ghetto, Kentucky Rain, that's about it.
0: If I Can Dream's made it back because of all those things on YouTube that people all want to review it.
1: Yeah, right.
0: Anyway, we're having a good time here on Blue Suede Connection. That's the whole purpose. There's a couple purposes to this show.
1: Mm-hmm.
0: Number one is to get Elvis, keep Elvis on free radio where he should be.
1: Yes.
0: Mm-hmm. And number two is to keep that image, keep that man, keep the music alive. And that's what we want to do.
1: Yeah, let people go to have a place to go to listen to his music for free, you know, and hear more than those four songs.
0: Right.
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0: What a great song, huh?
1: Oh, I love that song.
0: I guarantee you, you're never going to hear that song on any other station. 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
1: Yes.
0: Other than that, on Sirius, maybe you'll hear it. But nowhere else.
1: Yeah.
0: Nowhere
1: on Elvis Radio on Sirius.
0: Yeah, that's what
1: probably
0: I mean. Yeah.
1: No other channel on Sirius. Yeah.
0: But that's why I said, you know, when I mentioned Hound Dog, you're never going to hear that song anymore unless you're listening to Blue Suede Connection or on a rare independent oldie station in some small little town.
1: If the owner of the station or the person on the air knows Elvis enough to think to play that song.
0: Right. So it's vitally important, if you're listening and you're enjoying Blue Suede Connection and you like what we're giving you, write to your radio station, call them, let them know you really appreciate them playing Blue Suede Connection.
1: Right.
0: So we can continue this thing, because if you don't do it, if you don't act up and help us out, we may be gone tomorrow.
1: Yeah, you never know, because it is turning over to the 80s.
0: Yes.
1: More and more stations are dropping this type of music.
0: Even the Beatles are getting phased out now.
1: Yes, yes.
0: They were hanging on for a little bit, but now even the Beatles are gone.
1: The 60s are starting to phase out next. So we're losing a lot of great music, people.
0: Yeah, there you go.
1: Because the stations can't make money from their advertisers.
0: Okay, enough about that. We ask you to do your part, and we know you will, because you love us. And you love Elvis.
1: And we love you back.
0: There you go. Okay, baby, let's talk about something I like to talk about. Other than just Elvis, I like to talk about food.
1: Yeah.
0: If you can combine the two together, I'm going to be very happy.
1: Yeah, so we're going to talk about pizza.
0: Yay!
1: Yay! Yes, like, I love pizza.
0: I love it.
1: Tell them the kind of pizza we like, honey.
0: We like just good old, plain, well-done cheese
1: New
0: pizza.
1: New York pizza.
0: New York style,
1: New York style. Thin crust.
0: That's a favorite.
1: You know, the kind you can kind of fold over if you need to. We do like it crispy, though. We prefer that the ends be crispy.
0: And I am an avid viewer of David Portnoy and his pizza reviews.
1: Yeah.
0: I don't miss a video.
1: Dan watches all those. And he's gotten to the point where, if you haven't seen this on YouTube, just go. It's called Pizza Review or something, right?
0: Yeah, just Portnoy.
1: And if you watch it enough, Dan gets to where he almost can guess the number that Dave's going to do.
0: His first bite, I can tell by his reaction. Oh, that's going to be in the sevens.
1: That's
0: going to
1: be 7 point whatever, 8 point whatever. Yeah, so we love pizza, folks. So what kind of pizza did Elvis eat? Well, so this is kind of funny. But there's a pizza restaurant in Memphis called Coletta's. Coletta's Italian restaurant. It's actually, I think, an Italian restaurant in general, but they're known for their pizza.
0: I want to go there.
1: And the funny thing is, it goes all the way back to like 1923.
0: Whoa, that's
1: an old place. By the way, yeah. It's on South Parkway. That's the location. It's still there. Fans from all over the world still go there to eat because Elvis loved it there. And they have a booth and a room there. Like, they call it the Elvis room. They've got like a cardboard cutout of Elvis in his gold lamé suit watching over you while you're eating. But back in the day when Elvis was alive, he would send the guys up there to get the pizza.
0: Right.
1: Not just any kind of pizza. He would get the barbecue pork pizza.
0: Barbecued pork pizza.
1: Now,
0: okay,
1: Memphis has tried to mix this. Like, if you go to Marlowe's, they have barbecue spaghetti.
0: Right.
1: I'm Italian.
0: Right.
1: I cannot do that.
0: That's blasphemy.
1: My grandmother would roll over in her grave. I couldn't do it. I haven't even tried it. I can't even. And everybody loves it. People get it. So nothing against that. Nothing against Marlowe's.
0: Right.
1: I just can't do that. This I might be able to do. Pizza, I might be able to step out of my comfort zone. But Elvis really loved this barbecue pork pizza. So did the guys. So did Priscilla.
0: Mm-hmm.
1: And even Priscilla and Lisa would go there when they were in town.
0: Okay.
1: And they've signed menus and they've done all kinds of things.
0: Nice.
1: But let me tell you how this started.
0: Okay.
1: Okay. So the gentleman that owned Coletta's, there's a Navy base there in Memphis.
0: Mm-hmm.
1: Like, again, it goes way back to 1923, and there was a Navy base. And the Navy guys were asking for pizza. Well, that wasn't something they really did in Memphis.
0: Right.
1: Like, he did, like, other things, but he wasn't really doing pizza. So he sent his son to Chicago, of all places.
0: Oh, my. Okay.
1: Which is deep dish pizza. Totally different kind of pizza. But to try to figure out, like, let's look at some pizzas, go to Chicago, check it out, and we'll see what kind of pizza we can make here. But it wasn't really a very, it was a hit with the Navy guys, but not a very big hit for the locals.
0: Right.
1: So he decided to throw a little twist on it and started making the barbecue pizza, and the locals there in Memphis loved it.
0: Oh, really?
1: Elvis loved it. And so that's how Coletta's ended up making barbecue pizza.
0: And now they're known for that.
1: And now they're known for that, yeah.
0: You know, I'll tell you what, though. I think Portnoy, if he went there and reviewed that, I think he'd probably...
1: No, it wouldn't, And I don't know that if I could do it, I'd give it a try.
0: Dave would give it all to Mrs. Peaches.
2: You have stated you would like to be a more serious actor. And do you plan to possibly go to some school or some dramatic school?
3: It wouldn't hurt me any to go to school, but I learn best by experience. I never was very good in schools of any kind. And it's going to take me a long time and a lot of experience.
2: But that is your ultimate ambition?
3: But as at present time, it really is.

0: perhaps you'll be doing fewer records?
1: No, sir, it doesn't mean that, because I wouldn't want to give up singing. I'm only saying that I would like to become a good actor, you know.
2: Don't go away. We'll be right back after this short message.

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0: isn't it?
1: A little bit, yeah.
0: I don't know what exactly that is.
1: It's nice. I like it.
0: It works anyway.
1: Kiss me quick, baby.
0: There you go. Hey, I'll just share a fun fact or two with you here. What do you think?
1: Okay, go for it.
0: All right. Elvis, at the time of his passing, owned 37 guns. The man liked his weaponry, didn't he?
1: He did, yep.
0: He liked collecting them. He didn't have electricity growing up. You knew that, right?
1: Yeah. Nobody did in 35 and 40. Yeah.
0: It's amazing, too. You know, I think that's part of the reason Elvis was so generous, you know, when he got older. Because he was the poorest of poor.
1: Oh, yeah. He knew. Yeah. He knew what it was like to have nothing and how exciting it was to get something new. So he liked to give people things.
0: Look at the home he grew up in. The shotgun shack, as they call it.
1: Yeah.
0: Successful.
1: Yeah.
0: Well, you know, it's also rumored, we've talked about this in the past, that he was related to Abraham Lincoln.
1: I guess so.
0: But there's a second president, you know, they said he was related to. Do you know who that was?
1: No.
0: All right, I'll give you a hint. Let me see. Teeth.
1: George Washington?
0: No. Second hint, peanuts.
1: Oh, really?
0: Jimmy Carter.
1: No way.
0: Yeah, they're saying Elvis was somehow related to Jimmy Carter.
1: I'll believe
0: yeah.
1: that when I see it on the tree.

mind going by impulse and just what I feel on the spur of the moment. That's the only way I can operate. Naturally, I was 19 years old when I started out. So you get a little older, you learn a little more. You see things a little differently, and you see people a little differently, you know.

The only thing worse than a good beating is missing Blue Suede Connection. If you miss Blue Suede Connection, forget about it. There ain't no way back.

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0: Welcome to hour number two of Blue Suede Connection, everybody. Hour one was fantastic, great, lots of fun songs, good Yeehaw. Information, and party fun. Mm-hmm. Hour number two is going to be just as good, if not better.
1: I know it.
0: How's that make you feel, huh?
1: Makes me feel happy.
0: It's the 60s fun show today here on Blue Suede Connection, playing all those great songs that of the mid to early 60s. Just as happy songs, toe tappers, smiley kind of songs.
1: Oh,
0: just
1: yeah.
0: Feel good songs, you know.
1: Can't go wrong.
0: And a couple of those pretty little love tunes that the TL and all the girly girls out there love.
1: Ooh-hoo-hoo.
0: I'm going to talk in a little bit about Elvis and hot dogs. Yes, Elvis and a hot
1: dog. This is a weird combination.
0: Place. Yeah.
1: I'm afraid to ask.
0: Elvis, best 60s song. Do you have a favorite Elvis 60s song out there? Well, if you do, maybe yours made the list. We'll find out.
1: Okay, we'll find out.
0: And we'll find out if we even agree with the list.
1: Never do, so.
0: We're going to hear a little bit from Jerry Reed after a while on a song he wrote and recorded with Elvis.
1: Oh, I know which one is.
0: Yeah, and TL's going to talk about three special songs from 1963. Why were they special and what songs were they? TL will be telling us all about that. But it is all about him.
1: That's right.

0: try to attract an older audience.
1: My type of music, they don't seem to appeal to the older people like they do the young people. But you'd be surprised at the older people who do like that type of music. And as far as making more of them like me, it's almost impossible to make everybody like you. You know, you can't please them all. Regardless, if I changed my style and started singing something that maybe would appeal to the older people, and I might lose something else. So therefore, you just have to let time take care of itself.

0: You know, Elvis didn't collaborate with a whole lot of other artists in the business.
1: Correct.
0: Of course, he did some duets with like Anne Margaret and Shelley and, you know, Girl Happy and things like that. But he did love good musicians and he loved good songs. And he heard Guitar Man by Jerry Reed.
1: Yeah.
0: And wanted to record it. And from there, we'll let the man, Jerry Reed, tell the rest of the story.
2: Driving down Ventura Freeway, he heard Guitar Man off my album. And he fell in love with it. He wanted to record it. So he came to Nashville. And his producer was an old friend of mine, Felton Jarvis. And they were trying to get it recorded. And Elvis said, this ain't right. I want this to sound like Reed's record.

record. And it don't sound like, and Felton told him, he said, well, now listen, if you want to sound like Reed's record, this record's all about that guitar. And these guys here ain't got a clue because he's a finger picker, you know. And they play with a straight pick and they don't know what he's doing. And if you want to sound like that, you're going to have to get him in here to play. Well, I was on the Cumberland River carp fishing. That's what Felton says, we're down here cutting your song, Guitar Man with Elvis, and it ain't coming off. We want you to come down here and play guitar on it. I said, well, it'll take me a while to get there. I was there in about 12 and a half minutes. So I walk in there. Well, I hadn't shaved in about 3 or 4 days, and I smelt like a carp fest. I don't remember what I was wearing, but it wasn't a pretty sight either. But I took that gut string and I tuned that E string down and I tuned my B string up. And as soon as I hit that intro, boy, his face lit up and here we went, son. And I never told anybody this, but he cut it a lot faster than I did. I think he got so excited and I got so excited we made it a hoedown.

0: Audiofix.com say these are the 12 best songs from the 60s.
1: I disagree.
0: Number 12, Marie's the Name from 1961.
1: Okay, not bad.
0: Pocket Full of Rainbows, 1960.
1: Mm-hmm.
0: And we got Stuck on You on that list. The Lady Loves Me comes in at number 9.
1: Okay.
0: In the Ghetto comes in at number 8.
1: Mm-hmm.
0: We played this one earlier. I Got Lucky, that's number 7.
1: Mm-hmm.
0: Number 6, I'm Coming Home.
1: Oh, good one.
0: Number 5, Return to Sender. Number 4, we got some gospel happening, How Great Thou Art.
1: Okay.
0: Number 3, you knew this was going to make it, Can't Help Falling in Love.
1: Yeah, it always makes top 5.
0: Number 2, I'm surprised they didn't put as number 1 because most lists would, Suspicious Minds.
1: Ah, okay.
0: They say the best 60 song is Memories from the 68 special.
1: Really? Huh.
0: Where's This Now or Never? Where's Are You Lonesome Tonight? Where's Good Luck Charm? Where's Surrender?
1: Agree. I will say that it's a little better list than I thought it would be.
0: Yeah, but they missed like Fame and Fortune.
1: Oh, yeah, they
0: How could
1: Fame
0: not be
1: Fortune.
0: On there? Reconsider Baby, one of the best blues songs of
1: That's
0: the 60s.
1: That's true, yeah. They don't know. They probably never heard it.
0: If you and I made a list, I'm sure somebody would disagree with that too, I guess.
1: Yep.
2: We'll be right back.
1: After this quick message.

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1: Great song.
0: Rolling through these great 60s tunes, songs that we think are kind of upbeat, happy, fun, easy on the ears, make you feel good kind of songs.
1: Yeah, absolutely.
0: And that's what we're trying to get across here on Blue Suede Connection today. And a good story will always do that, and something positive about Elvis. So it's TL's turn to turn the mic on and do just that.
1: All right, so we're going to talk about three rock and roll songs from 1963 that this particular group believes that's better now than it was then. The sound is even better today, per
0: All
1: se.
0: Right, okay.
1: This comes from songwriters.com. Mm. So, you know, in the 60s, we didn't know anything about hard rock, metal, punk, all that kind of stuff. I mean, but there's a lot of really good songs from the 60s, the early rock music.
0: Pre-Beatles, probably.
1: Pre-Beatles, yeah. That if you play them today, they still hold up. And they not only hold up, but just the music itself is still really good.
0: Nice.
1: So there's three songs here they want to talk about.
0: Okay.
1: The first one is the Do Run, Do Run by the Crystals.
0: Do Run, Run. Okay, yeah. I like that.
1: That dropped in April of 1963, and it was a fast hit for the band.
0: Wait,
1: did you know that it was co-written by famed Phil Spector?
0: I had no idea.
1: Yeah, I didn't know that either. Yeah. The song was composed in only 2 days, which is pretty impressive. It hit number 3 on the Billboard Hot 100 charts when it was released, and still today.
0: Yeah, my heart says,
1: yeah.
0: I do run.

0: Doing there you go.
1: Even when you hear it today.
0: Yeah, it's I like great. It.
1: Now, this song is very interesting because this is actually an Elvis song, but they're calling it a Roy Orbison. So, Mean Woman Blues by Roy Orbison.
0: Right, Elvis did cover it too, yeah.
1: Yeah, Elvis did it as well, and it was originally a hit for him from the early Loving You soundtrack.
0: Yeah, yeah.
1: But anyway, Roy debuted his version in 1963 with a unique improvement on the original. Now, I'm not sure what they consider that to be unique from an Elvis fan perspective. Right. I'm not sure about that, but it did hit number 5 on the Hot 100 charts.
0: And you can't knock Roy. He was a fantastic, amazing artist.
1: Yeah. Right? And the A side, that was actually the B side.
0: Oh.
1: The A side was actually Blue Bayou.
0: Oh, wow. That was a big one. Yeah.
1: Yeah. Yeah. So,
0: I didn't know that one.
1: So really? I'm actually probably a bigger fan of Blue Bayou, but
0: yeah,
1: that's because
0: too.
1: I'm now, this is the Elvis version.
0: All
1: the
0: right.
1: Number 3 song that they claim is better today than even when it aired is Devil in Disguise.
0: Oh, okay. I like that.
1: Yeah. So what would a list, they say, of rock and roll songs from 1963 be without mentioning at least one Elvis Presley tune? Yeah, it wouldn't be a list. So they're going to The Devil in Disguise, released in June of 1963. Naturally, the track made it all the way to number 3 on the Hot 100. This song also marks Presley's last top 10 single on the R&B charts.
0: Wow, I didn't know that.
1: Yeah, I'm not sure about that. I kind of question, like, Suspicious Minds didn't hit that.
0: I don't know if it was R&B, it was pop.
1: Yeah, you're probably right. Okay, so Devil in Disguise is our guy's hit.

0: like to get married. I'd like to have a family. It's a normal thing to do. I mean, who wants to grow old and be alone? You know what I mean? But I'm in no big hurry. I'd like to someday, but I mean, I'm in no big rush. Can't be. I have to take it easy and know for sure, you know what I mean? Still, I think it would be better to find that, to find that one girl sometime. It's a thing that you can't rush. A lot of people think if they're not married by a certain age that they're losing out. I don't think so myself. Of course, I'm not talking about everybody because everybody's life maybe is a little different.
1: Show me a girl with a dimple on her cheek.

0: Now, I'm going to give the phone number. Actually, TL's going to give it here in a minute. But before she does that, I want to give you time to grab your pencil or pen and your piece of paper so you can write it down. Because coming up in the near future, you know, we had a lot of success with our last listener request show.
1: Yeah, we had a lot of fun with that.
0: We had a lot of fun, and a lot of you called, and we really appreciate that. So we're going to do one again real soon, but we need to get an accumulation of voices calling us, telling us, my name is Sarah, I'm from Toronto, and my favorite Elvis song is, you know, or something like that.
1: Yeah.
0: Mm-hmm. So anyway, with that being said, baby, what is the phone number?
1: 540-227-0514.
0: There you go, that easy.

0: All right, coming up after this break, I've been talking about this. We're going to do it. We're going to talk about Elvis and hot dogs. Now, what does he mean? Well, you just got to stick around and find out.
1: I have never heard of Elvis eating hot dogs, so this will be interesting.
0: Yeah, it will be. It's after this.
2: Yeah, baby, the fun has just begun. Blue Suede Connection is coming right back at you on the flip side.

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0: Christmas last album, Moody Moo.
1: Ooh, yes.
0: If you haven't figured it out, that's the last album we're going to cover today here on the show. We'll talk a little bit more about that in detail in a minute. But first, share a little something about a song and the album itself, baby.
1: All right. So we're going to talk about Way Down.
0: Way Down.
1: Way Down. So speaking about that Way Down note, J.D. Sumner was the lowest note ever recorded was on that song. It's a double low C, which is three octaves below middle C on the scale.
0: Okay.
1: I don't know if it still stands as the lowest note ever recorded.
0: I think it does. At last I heard it was still
1: was
0: there.
1: It? Yeah, okay. It was still so, but you know, Elvis played on that forever.
0: He sure did.
1: Even back in the day when I would go to the president's brunches that they don't have anymore at Graceland.
0: Right.
1: When J.D. was alive, he'd come on and fans wanted him to try to hit that note. It was so funny. He would talk about that. But it was recorded, Way Down was recorded October of 1976. Lang Martin Jr. was the writer.
0: Mm-hmm.
1: Now, funny story about Lang or Mr. Martin. He recalls the summer that the song came out, he was in Rhode Island and playing tennis. And he gets a call from a promoter at the time named Frank Mull. He says, Lang, I just got the advance numbers from Billboard and your song goes number one next week.
0: Wow. Cool.
1: Yeah. He said, I went, oh, that's unbelievable. He said, later, literally, I'm on the same tennis court and the same woman comes out of this little shack and says, Lang, I have a phone call. He says, I pick up the phone and it's Rose Palermo, his attorney in Nashville. And she says, Lang, are you near a TV? Elvis just died.
0: Oh, my gosh.
1: So his excitement, was kind of
0: talk about putting a damper on something.
1: Yeah. I mean, this song lives on.
0: It
1: so
0: sure
1: the writer lives on with it.
0: And the lowest bass
1: note,
0: right here it is.
1: On record.

0: All right, Moody Blue released a 1977 24th and final studio album. Mm-hmm. It was released July 9th, 1977, and as you just heard, it was a mix of studio and live material.
1: Right.
0: It was certified gold and platinum on March 27th, 1992. Up until the end, the man was putting songs on the charts.

0: That's a pretty song, isn't it?
1: Oh, I love that song.
0: I hate to do this, you know, but it is that time of the show where we have to say those words.
1: You're a bad boy.
0: But again, I'll share the good ones before we say officially goodbye.
1: That's true.
0: Do you have any words you would like to share with our friends who attended our party once again this week?
1: Well, we have some very exciting news coming up.
0: Yes.
1: So we're going to start really utilizing our newsletter. So if you haven't signed up yet, bluesuedeconnection.com, and you're going to want to hear what's going
0: to be
1: coming.
0: And you're going to be a part of it out there. I want to say thank you to everybody, by the
1: way. Yes, absolutely.
0: Thank you to all of our new listeners. We've got a lot of new folks who found us on Twitter or X, whatever you want to call it, on Facebook, on our YouTube page. There's lots of places to connect with Blue Suede Connection.
1: As always, your family.
0: We're going to do it all again next week, everybody. Say with me, TL.
1: Same bat time, same bat channel.
0: On a quick note, this song should have had its own album, so I thought we're going to make it an album song today.
1: Ooh, nice.
0: Here it is.

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5: Here's your updated KRIB forecast. Lots of sunshine this afternoon, with daytime highs approaching 67. Winds out of the south, 10 to 20 miles per hour. Mainly clear skies again tonight, lows around 49. Daytime highs approaching 65. Tomorrow, mainly clear skies. Clear skies and dry Monday and Tuesday, mid-60s. Monday, upper 60s by Tuesday. And that's your forecast on AM 1490 and 96.7 FM. 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

The words mean I am a truthful man from the land of the palm trees. And before dying, I want to share these poems of my soul. My poems are soft green. My poems are also flaming crimson. My poems are like a wounded fawn seeking refuge in the forest. The last verse says, Con los pobres de la tierra. With the poor people of this earth, I want to share my fate. The streams of the mountains

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You shouldn't have to try and figure out what song to play next. That's what we're for. Here, try this next one on for size.

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7: Here's your updated KRIB forecast. Lots of sunshine this afternoon, with daytime highs approaching 67. Winds out of the south, 10 to 20 miles per hour. Mainly clear skies again tonight, lows around 49. Daytime highs approaching 65. Tomorrow, mainly clear skies. Clear skies and dry Monday and Tuesday, mid-60s. Monday, upper 60s by Tuesday. And that's your forecast on AM 1490 at 96.7 FM. KRIB. Currently, it's 68 degrees.
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7: Here's your updated KRIB forecast. A blend of clouds and sun this afternoon, with daytime highs approaching 68. Winds out of the south, 10 to 15 miles per hour. Lows level out for around 49. Tonight, mainly clear. Bright sunshine expected tomorrow, high of 65. Sunny skies and dry Monday and Tuesday, mid-60s. Monday, upper 60s by Tuesday. And that's your forecast on AM 1490 and 96.7 FM. KRIB. Currently 68.
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8: Here's your updated KRIB forecast. Sunshine mixed with clouds at times this afternoon, with highs around 70. Southerly winds 10 to 15 miles per hour. Lows level off around 50 tonight, mainly clear skies. Highs level off around 66 tomorrow, bright sunshine expected. Clear skies and dry Monday and Tuesday, with highs in the upper 60s. And that's your forecast on AM 1490 and 96.7 FM, KRIB. Right now, it's 70 degrees.
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0: 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It's okay. 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

0: Here's your updated KRIB forecast. Lows dip down to about 50 tonight under mainly clear skies. Winds out of the southwest, 5 to 10 miles per hour. Daytime highs approaching 66 tomorrow. Ample sunshine expected. Clear skies tomorrow night. Lows dip down to about 42. Sunny skies and dry Monday and Tuesday with highs in the upper 60s. And that's your forecast on AM 1490 and 96.7 FM, KRIB. Currently, it's 70 degrees.
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0: 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We've got you covered.
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And you're trying to get the feeling again. 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
8: Here's your updated KRIB forecast. Lows dip down to about 50 tonight under mainly clear skies. Winds out of the southwest, 5 to 10 miles per hour. Daytime highs approaching 66. Tomorrow, ample sunshine expected. Clear skies tomorrow night. Lows dip down to about 42. Sunny skies and dry Monday and Tuesday with highs in the upper 60s. And that's your forecast on AM 1490 and 96.7 FM, KRIB. Right now, it's 70 degrees.
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8: Here's your updated KRIB forecast. Lows dip down to about 50 tonight under mainly clear skies. Winds out of the southwest, 5 to 10 miles per hour. Daytime highs approaching 66. Tomorrow, ample sunshine expected. Clear skies tomorrow night. Lows dip down to about 42. Sunny skies and dry Monday and Tuesday with highs in the upper 60s. And that's your forecast on AM 1490 and 96.7 FM. KRIB. Right now, it's 68 degrees.
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